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0: quarterbacks are going to get better. Year in, year out, year in, year out. One of the things, you know, NFL changes rules all the time. And they do all these different things. One of the things that the NFL has to put on the docket is how do we get especially quarterbacks better? Like, you got to develop everybody. I understand that. But there's a quarterback epidemic going on in the league. There's not enough to go around. There's not enough to, I mean, think about this. Arizona doesn't have one. Cleveland doesn't have one. The Jets, I know Geno Smith went 7-for-7, but please, the Jets don't have one. There's like 4 or 5 teams. Pittsburgh, after Aaron Rodgers, doesn't have one. You know, there's 6 or 7 teams, actually, maybe 8, 9 teams in the league that are like, I don't know what we're going to do long-term at the position. It's the only sport that has that. Where, and like I said, the NFL does so many things right, but they don't develop quarterbacks. How do they do that? Because when they come out, then they sit behind and they play scout team and they never get actual reps. They get some in the preseason, but then that's it. And then these guys don't ever see a snap again. So how can, you know, Jarrell R. comes out of Penn State and plays for the Steelers. First game, great. Second game, not so good. Carson Beck gets hurt for the Cardinals after their first preseason game. He's not going to see any snaps. Unless the Cardinals are really, really bad, and then they want to see what they have in Carson Beck. Maybe they'll do something like that. But they've got two veterans ahead of him. How is he going to play? How is he going to get better? Any of these guys who aren't first-round picks or high picks, because what teams do is they invested a first-round pick, so they're going to play that guy through the bumps, through the bruises, through the good, through the bad. They'll do that. But if you're a, you know, 3rd, 4th, 5th, 6th, 7th round pick free agent, they're not going to drop everything to hand you the reins to the organization. It's very rare that that would happen. There'd have to be a number of injuries, and then all of a sudden, you know, I mean, it happened with Brock Purdy with the 49ers, but most times, and he right away was good. If Brock Purdy had a couple of off games, he wouldn't be the quarterback of the 49ers. Now they might give you a game or two if you're a late round pick. So that's a long way to say, how do you develop players in the league? And I think this could be one of the loopholes that could do it. I actually think it's a positive thing. Guy goes back, like this tight end from the Browns, goes back, goes to LSU, gets better, goes back in the draft. Why should you be tied to the fact that you made one decision in your life? It was to go out early. You weren't ready. You weren't good enough. And now you don't get to play football for the rest of your life. Again, if you have eligibility left. So I think people are looking at this totally the wrong way, because everything I've seen is like, oh, there we go. College football's gone to hell again. And I'm like, I don't see it that way. So give me your thoughts. 310-840-4910. 310-840-4910 on the Westwood One Sports Talk and Text Line. Let's get into some NFL coming up next. We'll hit some calls. If we got some calls on the other side. And again, we talked some Deshaun Watson. Got into a little baseball as well. So anything that is on your mind, hit us up at 310-840-910. 310-840-4910. Take some calls coming up next. And then we'll get into a little baseball. We got some football. We got a recap week 2 in the preseason as well. So all that to come. Hour number 2 right here on Sports Night on Westwood One Sports and the Westwood One Sports app.
1: Where will the balance of power in the AFC lie? The Bills and Ravens have new coaches. Patrick Mahomes and Bo Nix are coming off injuries. The Patriots face a first-place schedule. The regular season kicks off in less than 3 weeks. We're ready. Are you? Westwood One Sports.
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3: 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And it is picked off by Steve Harmon. And with a 10 down to the side, he's going to score.
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6: This is Jim Mazzi for the Timken Company. National Football League club owners have agreed to resume negotiations with the NFL Players Association. Judge William Morris of Canton has issued a restraining order on picketing out tomorrow's Hall of Fame game here in Canton. Leon Hart and his NFL Alumni Association say they will picket the pickets tomorrow.
9: Glad we could be a part of your memories. 1480 WHBC.
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0: Oh, of course, now you tell me. There's a contest?
1: Well, don't worry. 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

0: If Brock Purdy had a couple of off games, he wouldn't be the quarterback of the 49ers. Now they might give you a game or two if you're a late round pick. So that's a long way to say, how do you develop players in the league? And I think this could be one of the loopholes that could do it. I actually think it's a positive thing. Guy goes back, like this tight end from the Browns, goes back, goes to LSU, gets better, goes back in the draft. Why should you be tied to the fact that you made one decision in your life? It was to go out early. You weren't ready. You weren't good enough. And now you don't get to play football for the rest of your life. Again, if you have eligibility left. So I think people are looking at this totally the wrong way, because everything I've seen is like, oh, there we go. College football's gone to hell again. And I'm like, I don't see it that way. So give me your thoughts. 310-840-4910. 310-840-4910 on the Westwood One Sports Talk and Text Line. Let's get into some NFL. Coming up next, we'll hit some calls. If we got some calls on the other side. And again, we talked some Deshaun Watson. Got into a little baseball as well. So anything that is on your mind, hit us up at 310-4910. 310-840-4910. Take some calls coming up next. And then we'll get into a little baseball. We got some football. We got a recap week two in the preseason as well. So all that to come. Hour number two. Right here on Sports Night on Westwood One Sports and the Westwood One Sports app.
1: Where will the balance of power in the AFC lie? The Bills and Ravens have new coaches. Patrick Mahomes and Bo Nix are coming off injuries. The Patriots face a first-place schedule. The regular season kicks off in less than 3 weeks. We're ready. Are you? Westwood One Sports.
2: 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It appears by its own numbers, the U.S. government seems insolvent. It's reported that the Treasury shows about $6 trillion in assets and over $47 trillion in liabilities. 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

0: Steve, welcome. You have a lot to live up to,
1: hey,
0: my friend.
1: John. No,
0: hey,
1: I know, man. I'm booming from Ontario, too, so.
0: Nice.
1: You know, I'm totally on board with having, you know, some kind of minor league for the NFL. You know, like, if you want to play and somebody takes your spot that's better than you, you need to have that motivation and somewhere to go to get better. Because, like, if you want to be that top guy, you gotta train. You gotta get better.
0: Yep.
1: Right? And if you got the motivation, you're gonna get better and you're gonna beat that guy out, you know, eventually. You know, but they don't have that like they have in hockey and all that.
0: Right.
1: Anyway, I'm totally on board with that. I'm just curious from your standpoint,
0: sure,
1: with expansion teams going. Like, mm-hmm, if whether it be NFL, MLB, anything like that. If Canada were to get another pro team, what do you think it would be from? Like, do you think it would be NFL? Do you think it would be MLB? I know we used to have the Expos. And, you know,
0: right,
1: with Toronto having an NFL team, I don't know if that would be hard because it's so close to Buffalo. Might take some revenue from them. Like, mm-hmm, where do you think it would? Where do you think it would go?
0: That's a great question. Like, I think if they were going to expand, because the NFL wants world domination, but I don't. Clearly, they don't have interest in Canada, or else they think they would have already done that by now. I think Montreal should get a team back, their baseball team. I understand, you know, what happened with all those kind of things, but man, I mean, you know this better than I do. I mean, when it was Andre Dawson and Steve Rogers and even Randy Johnson was up there and Gary Carter and Warren Cromartie and Ellis Valentine. I mean, you can just go on and on. I mean, those teams were really good. Tim Raines. I mean, those are really good teams, and I just feel bad. You could probably answer the question better just because, you know, they took the Vancouver Grizzlies away in the NBA. I don't know why the NBA hasn't thought about that. You know, I know that Seattle and Las Vegas are going to be the next two in the NBA. I don't know. Again, you could answer this better than I can. But, again, Toronto has, you know, good attendance. They like the NBA up there. So, you know, I always think that because they're talking hockey again and they're talking about Arizona having another opportunity or possibly Houston or Austin. And I get why they're doing those kind of things, because they're trying to expand the footprint of hockey into places that aren't normally hockey. I would think you could probably do better if you had a team up in Canada. Like, it's a great question. Yeah. What would you say? Let me ask you. You're up in Canada. What would you say?
1: You know, like, I feel like we should already have another NHL team. I'm not a big fan of Gary Bettman. You know, like, when they put the team in Las Vegas, I kind of just stopped watching hockey for a bit just because I was so, like, mm-hmm, sick of it. Like, man, this is our game. Like, why don't we have another team here? Like you said, we had the Grizzlies in Vancouver. Like, I definitely think they could support an MLB team. I know you just got touched on that, you know, Seattle's pretty close there. So, you know, you get some fan base from Vancouver going down to those games. I will go to Buffalo to see a hockey game, or even like Detroit. Like, I can go there cheaper than it is to go to Toronto and see a hockey game, right? If I go to a Sabres game, like I think that we could definitely support any kind of team. Where it would be, that's kind of hard to say, and what sport it would be, that's also hard to say. Like, you know, where do you like? What are your thoughts on that? Like, if you had to guess.
0: I mean, I think they could support it. Like you said, NHL makes the most sense. I think they could support baseball up in Montreal. Of the teams, of the cities that I've heard of, I've lived in Salt Lake City. I've lived in Portland. I don't think those are baseball cities. I think that Nashville would be a great baseball city. But I think of all the cities, probably Montreal. And then, like you said, NHL. I got to jump, but thanks, Steve. All great calls from Canada tonight. I salute our Canadian friends. Wonderful calls, one after the other. That opens us up at 310-840-4910. We should be talking about blank. Anything is on the board. Let's continue it next. We got a bunch of callers on the line. 310-840-4910. We'll do one more segment of this, then we'll reset all the headlines. So get in now or forever hold your peace. We should be talking about blank. We'll continue it next on Sports Night on Westwood One Sports and the Westwood One Sports app.
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0: was the relationship with? Tell me the relationship with Wilt Chamberlain.
1: Four of our nine kids, we were born in Philadelphia. My dad went to Lower Merion, where Kobe went.
0: Right, and where Kobe went, yeah.
1: Other public school they played was Overbrook High, where Wilt Chamberlain went.
0: Right.
1: My dad played against Wilt Chamberlain in high school. And I knew Gordy, go in his house, everything. See him.
0: That's awesome.
1: Gordy knew his wife. Yeah.
0: What are the chances of that?
1: Gordy Howe Bridge to Canada.
0: Yeah.
1: It's just going on.
0: What did your dad say about playing against Wilt Chamberlain?
1: He said they knew they were in trouble when the other team was coming out. Everybody kind of knew him, but he had to duck his head to go through the doorway.
0: That had to be unbelievable.
1: The basketball player he was a better track athlete.
0: Is that right? That's amazing.
1: Oh, hurdles, he did, like my dad said, he did three or four different events, and then he also was a legendary volleyball player.
0: So, yeah, I knew that part of it. That's awesome, man. Hey, thanks for sharing. We got to jump, but thanks for sharing both those stories. That's awesome. He was Gordy Howe's paperboy, and his dad played against Wilt Chamberlain. That's amazing. Neither of those things, by the way, whether he was a great track athlete, volleyball player, or NBA player, none of those things even touched what he did in the bedroom. That's where he was actually legendary, very legendary. I'm sorry. Probably should have left that part out. Should have been much more mature and not so sophomoric about that. Great calls tonight, though. Thanks, Drew. That was Drew in Detroit. Tyler was up before that. John, Mr. Realistic. We had tons of great calls tonight. Absolutely great. Israel was great as always. Mr. Positive, Mr. Realistic. Great stuff by everybody. Congratulations to you, as you always did. You outdid yourselves. 35 minutes, you took over the show. You gave my voice a rest so I wasn't going blah, blah, blah, blah, blah, blah, blah. And you took over the show magnificently like you always do. That was the latest version of We Should Be Talking About Blank. Great stuff. All right, let's reset everything. The big stories of the day. The Phillies come back and win their ninth in a row. Not bad news. Everyone was freaking out about Ashton Jeanty, but I've got good news for Raiders fans or fantasy football fans. The 49ers look like they're getting a little bit healthier. Maybe that substation isn't so great after all. We need more John Gruden in our lives. And, of course, we'll reset the big story of Deshaun Watson over the weekend. The headlines are coming up next. Thanks for joining us on Sports Night on the air on Westwood One Sports and the Westwood One Sports app.
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0: And I should add, they're also in some of these key oil shipping routes. Saudi Arabia is redirecting oil away from the Strait of Hormuz down into the Red Sea. You cross the Red Sea to get that oil out of that region through the Bab el-Mandab Strait, where these ships are going to have to contend with now the Houthis, where these pirates are operating. So you've got that challenge from them as well. The ships, you know, have limited abilities. Sometimes, like I said in these videos, you'll see people using fire hoses to prevent the small pirate ship from boarding. And then also, you know, I think we're going to see an increased use of drones. I think at least four pirates were taken out the other day. They left their main ship after hijacking one of the big tankers. And as soon as they got away from the larger tanker, a drone took out four of them. I don't even know if it's clear who was operating that drone, but imagine some of the new technology we've seen in fighting in the Iran area, as well as in Ukraine and Russia, that same kind of technology could be deployed against the pirates. So who knows what that'll bring.
1: All right. Thanks, Scott. Scott Waldman from Politico. 14 minutes after the hour now on This Morning, America's First News. Coming up next, tens of thousands on high alert in Nevada.
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0: This is Ken's Morning News with Pam Cook. Jim Michaels with news. Ken's severe weather station. 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
1: This is WHBC News at 5:30, starting with your drive time traffic. Again, pretty quiet out there as we just get started, but we'll keep you up to date on all things happening on the roadways, and you can always fill us in if you see any issues out there. AccuWeather tells us partly sunny and very pleasant today, a high of 71, partly cloudy skies tonight with a low of 52. Tomorrow, beautiful with some sunshine and a high of 74. Wednesday, mostly sunny and a high of 79. Right now we have some clouds and 55 degrees at your severe weather station. Good morning. I'm Pam Cook in for Jim Michaels with WHBC News. The Trump administration is expected to put greater economic pressure on Iran this week. Fox News Radio's Alex Hogan has more from the White House.
2: Treasury Secretary Scott Bessent said that these would be the toughest sanctions in history. Republicans today argue that this is the right move to increase pressure on Iran. And Democrats on Sunday shows pushing back on some of those comments, saying that Iran is not weaker and pointing to the administration as the one to blame. And Iran's foreign minister is reacting to the potential of these sanctions, saying that this is a sign of desperation.
1: Meanwhile, Iran's managed to evade sanctions and sell millions of barrels of oil. Neighbors in the area of Maple Avenue and 19th Street Northeast in Canton say the shots fired into a house incident from last week is nothing new for them. Neighbor Carrie Mark says it's getting horrible.
3: We got kids over here. We got kids out here playing. It's scared to come out of your house anymore.
1: 21-year-old Michael Boykins was inside the targeted house and was struck in the leg. His condition is not known. Three guns were confiscated from inside that home. Gasoline prices are still high as ship traffic through the Strait of Hormuz remains low. Oil industry analyst Shelby Lundberg of the Lundberg Survey says prices are down 44 cents per gallon from the peak.
4: Retailers are having to push prices upward, and this may amount to about a dime very soon in the next few days, or perhaps quite a bit more.
1: And Iranian state media claims that Iran is giving permission for some Iraqi oil tankers to pass through the Strait of Hormuz. Meanwhile, President Trump has said the U.S. is not in talks with Iran over the strait and has repeatedly claimed the waterway as a U.S. territory. There's a leadership change underway at the Ohio State University Wexner Medical Center. Les Wexner stepping back from his role as chairman of the medical center's board. Ohio State confirmed the move, saying it comes as new board leadership refreshes committee appointments. Wexner is not leaving the board entirely. He will stay on as a chairman emeritus. The university also thanked Wexner and his wife Abigail for their years of support and his continued service. A fast-moving wildfire near Reno, Nevada, forcing tens of thousands of people to leave their homes Sunday as strong winds pushed the flames toward neighborhoods and the University of Nevada campus. The Hawk Fire had grown to more than 13,000 acres by Sunday morning and was still 0% contained, while shifting winds made it harder for crews to control. Some homes have already burned. Six people, including three emergency workers, have been injured. Officials believe the fire was caused by a person, though the investigation is still underway. Nevada's officials have declared a state of emergency and called in the Nevada National Guard. Longtime TV and movie star Shelley Fabre has died at the age of 82.
5: Shelley Fabre was the leading lady in three Elvis Presley movies. She did guest appearances on TV shows like Murder, She Wrote and The Twilight Zone. But she's best known for playing Mary Stone on The Donna Reed Show and Christine Armstrong on Coach.
6: Hayden, your life is not a waste of time. It's expensive because you throw so much of it in the lake.
5: That role earned her two Primetime Emmy Awards nominations. She also had hit records like Johnny Angel in 1962.
7: Johnny Angel, how I love him.
5: That song went on to the top of the charts. Fabre said afterwards that was a shock for her. Quote, after all, I never could sing. Jill Nato, Fox News.
1: And police in Sweden say the person killed in a sword attack at Brunel School was a 17-year-old girl. An 18-year-old male student is accused of attacking people while classes were in session on Friday, killing the girl and injuring three others. Two boys, ages 12 and 17, were seriously hurt, while another person under 18 was treated and released. Police arrested the suspect and are investigating the case as murder and attempted murder. Authorities say there is no sign of another attacker and no motive has been found. Police in Oregon are investigating the deaths of five people found on a rural property near Forest Grove as a possible five-person homicide. Deputies first went to the property early Saturday after a report of a vehicle fire and then found five bodies along with several dead domestic animals. Authorities say they do not believe the deaths were random, but no arrests have been made and no one is in custody. Investigators have not released the victims' names, ages, or genders, or have not said how they died. The sheriff's office is asking anyone familiar with that property or the residents to come forward. WHBC News Time is 5:36. We have cloudy skies, 55 degrees in downtown Canton.
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7: Here's your AccuWeather forecast. Today will bring partly sunny skies and pleasant conditions with a high of 71. Tonight, expect partly cloudy skies and a low of 52. Tomorrow will be beautiful with sunshine and a few clouds reaching a high of 74. Tomorrow night will be clear to partly cloudy with a low of 55. By Wednesday, pleasant weather continues with mostly sunny skies in the morning, giving way to sun and areas of high clouds later on. The high will be 79 degrees. With the AccuWeather forecast, I'm meteorologist Jason Caterina for News Talk 1480 WHBC.
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1: The administration coming out with what it calls tough new sanctions on Iran, Iran calling it an act of desperation. 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I'm Pam Cook on Canton's Morning News.
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1: Well, happy Monday, everyone. How are you today? Pam Cook with you this morning on a chilly Monday morning, sort of. It's 55 degrees out there, pretty pleasant. We're going to have some beautiful weather this week, honestly. You know, lots of sunshine and temperatures in the 70s. Should be pretty nice. Although, you know me, I really would go for 90 degrees and some high humidity. I love all that. Love all that. But anyway, boy, what a great weekend we had as far as high school football on Friday night. If you missed any of that action, obviously, you can always check our YouTube channel. Great stuff there, but we'll get to all of that. How about we right now get to what's happening in sports at this moment? Here's Kenny Rota.
25: Good Monday morning, everybody. This sports report is brought to you by Ortho United. The Guardians won their fourth in a row yesterday, sweeping the Rockies in Colorado 7-2. Cleveland improves to 65-66 and remains tied for the third and final wildcard spot in the AL with Texas. They are also in second place in the AL Central, 3.5 games behind first place Chicago. The Guards continue this West Coast trip tonight when they battle the Angels in Los Angeles. First pitch here on WHBC comes your way, 9:38 p.m. The Browns a loser over the weekend in their second preseason game to the Bills, 31-7. Shedeur Sanders played well in the loss, while Deshaun Watson did not, as that quarterback battle continues. It is expected sometime today that head coach Todd Monken will name his starting quarterback for the regular season. One other Browns note, the team announced that defensive end Alex Wright will be lost for the season with a ruptured Achilles tendon. And to fill his roster spot, Cleveland has signed veteran pass rusher Derek Barnett. Here are your finals from week one of high school football from this weekend. McKinley shut out Harding 33-0. Massillon took down Glenville 31-18. Perry, no problem with Central, 42-7. Hoover routed Bookdale 35-8. Lake wins a close one over North Ridgeville, 20-14. Louisville doubles up New Philly, 20-10. Northwest blanked Alliance, 16-10. United beat Minerva, 42-7. Marlington all over Warrensville Heights, 31-6. Garraway knocked off Canton South, 20-6. Smithville, a touchdown better than Tuslaw, 21-14. Chippewa beat East Canton 23-6. Strasburg blew out St. Thomas 43-14. From Thursday night, Fairless crushed Sandy Valley 44-6. And Jackson wiped out Chardon 33-14. For News Talk 1480 WHBC Sports and Canton's Morning News, I'm Kenny Rota.
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1: All right, looking pretty good out there right now, not seeing any delays or anything like that. So we're hoping that continues. We will keep an eye on it for you, though, let you know if anything is changing. You let us know if you see any problems out there, for sure. Give us a call on the traffic tip line, 330-450-1480.
0: 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Now, the 1480 WHBC AccuWeather forecast.
1: Well, according to AccuWeather, we are going to see a sunny day today, so that is good news. Partly sunny and pleasant, a high of 71. Partly cloudy skies tonight, low 52. Tomorrow, beautiful with some sunshine and a high of 74. And Wednesday, more of the same, and it gets warmer with a high of 79. Right now, 55 degrees on your severe weather station, 1480 WHBC.
3: 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I'm Ty Higgins. The FTC is investigating fertilizer markets. Below normal temperatures move in this week and pushing back against imported beef. 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President Donald Trump's plan to temporarily increase beef imports to lower prices for American consumers is drawing strong opposition from cattle producers and industry organizations. Trump announced on Truth Social that the U.S. will allow up to 300,000 metric tons of beef products for ground beef to be imported over the next 90 days without an out-of-quota tariff. You can read the responses of the National Cattlemen's Beef Association and the Ohio Cattlemen's Association online now at ohioagnet.com. We'll check the markets after this.
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0: 4.94 and a quarter. December, 5.19 and three quarters, up by 11 and one quarter. Soybeans for September, 12.18 and three quarters. That's off by 6 and a quarter. New crop November down 8 and a half at 12.31 a bushel. Wheat for September up 11 and one half at 6.93. December at 7.10, up by 10 and three quarters. August live cattle down 30 cents Friday at 2.23.05. October 2.17.92, down 7 points. Lean hogs for October 65 cents higher at 80.87. And September feeders 3.29.02, up by a dime. For the Ohio AgNet, I'm Ty Higgins. We'll see you down the road.
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7: All righty, it is a very quiet morning as we get things started right now on 77, 62, 30, 21. 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
7: And according to AccuWeather, we are going to see partly sunny and pleasant conditions today with a high around 71. And then tonight, partly cloudy, a low of 52. Then as we head into tomorrow, should be beautiful again. Lots of sunshine, a high around 74. And then Wednesday, mostly sunny and a high of 79. Right now, 55 degrees on your severe weather station, 1480 WHBC. Well, again, as I mentioned, it was a good Friday night. The weather was nice. Everything worked out as far as the coverage of our high school football games. And obviously, if you missed anything, if you missed our YouTube game of the week, which was Alliance at Northwest, you can always check that out on our YouTube channel. Just go there and subscribe. You know, I was watching that game on Friday night, and then I just kind of like did a little walk down memory lane of all the different things that we have posted there. You've got to go check it out. There's so much to watch, and you'll love it. And this week, of course, we'll have another live YouTube game. This one is going to be Boardman at Lake. So get to see the Lake Blue Streaks, and that'll be live on our YouTube channel. We also have scheduled for the radio this week on WHBC and Mix 94.1. We have Hudson at Jackson And then we have on the WHBCSports.com stream game of the week, we have Ursuline at Louisville. So a lot of great games ahead, and a really good recap of everything that happened Friday night and some really good interviews with coaches and kids. That happened on the Saturday morning huddle. So if you want to check that out, that's also on our YouTube channel. Kenny Rota and, of course, John Bazika hosting the show. And I had a good time. Jay Rohr from Jackson was one of the coaches. He had a couple players with him. And A.J. Sarbaugh from Fairless was also one of the coaches with some players that they talked to. So, again, if you didn't get a chance to check that out, please make sure you do. We'll have a good time over the football season with that show for sure. So I guess I'm sure, you know, watching football games over the weekend, if you watch the Browns, I got to tell you, Browns broadcast, first of all, you know, Joe Thomas always does a really good job. So I like watching that. But Joel Bitonio was there in the booth visiting, and they put him down on the sideline to do some reports. He did a fantastic job. It was fun watching him. He did a really, really good job. He has a great, great sense of humor, and we needed it for that game, which was much like the Steeler game on Friday night. I was like, can I stop watching? No. It's like a car wreck, you know. You just have to look. And that was kind of what happened. But, yeah, so that was preseason games number two, and we'll move into number three Thursday night. Both Steelers and the Browns each play on Thursday night this week. Also, we heard that former Brown and Houston Texans running back Nick Chubb announcing his retirement from the NFL. Man, oh, man, oh, man. One of the best that, unfortunately, his career cut short by injuries, but the Browns have invited him to come back, do whatever he needs to do, you know, sign that one-day contract or whatever, and have him retire as a Cleveland Brown. So hopefully that'll happen, and they'll do that ceremony during the season at some point. All right, we are coming up on 5:55. I'll have news for you here at 6 o'clock. Jim Michaels has day off today. And boy, it's like all fives. We have 55 degrees in downtown Canton.
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9: The major averages were down last week, with the Dow suffering its worst week since March, while the NASDAQ and S&P 500 snapped a three-week winning streak. Surging bond yields and higher oil prices hammering stocks. Kyle Wool, CEO at Dominary Securities, says Treasury Secretary Scott Bessent is determined to calm the bond market.
10: So I think what he's doing gives a little bit of a pause, but I think people need to look at the underlying reason why the 10-year is actually up, why all their yields are up. It's because you have these tech companies that are doing very well, making a large bet on the economy. They're borrowing money, hundreds of billions of dollars, to build out AI infrastructure. So you have a tale of a lot of cities going on.
9: This week, investors' attention will be on Fed Chair Kevin Warsh's comments at the Jackson Hole Economic Policy Symposium. Also this week, the PCE inflation report and NVIDIA reports earnings after the closing bell on Wednesday. That's your Fox Business Report. I'm Hillary Barsky, invested in you.
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7: This is WHBC News at 6 o'clock, starting with your drive time traffic. As I said, pretty quiet out there right now, and we hope it continues that way. But again, for the most part, we just want to remind you that more kids are out and about, school buses, that kind of thing, with just about everybody back in class now. So again, be careful. AccuWeather tells us we'll have partly sunny and pleasant conditions today, a high of 71, partly cloudy skies tonight, a low around 52, and then tomorrow, some sunshine with a high around 74. We have some clouds right now, 55 degrees at your severe weather station. Good morning. I'm Pam Cook, in for Jim Michaels with WHBC News. So neighbors in the area of Maple Avenue and 19th Street Northeast in Canton say the shots fired into a house incident from last week is just one of many, and it's nothing new for them. A neighbor, Carrie Marks, says there are a lot of kids in the area, and the whole thing is getting horrible. 21-year-old Michael Boykins was inside the targeted house and was struck in the leg. His condition is not known. Three guns were confiscated from inside that home. Oil prices fell 1% on Sunday night as the Trump administration prepares to announce sweeping sanctions on Iran in what President Trump is calling economic D-Day.
17: The U.S. Treasury is expected to detail what's being called the toughest sanctions in history Monday. In response, Iran is vowing to neutralize the economic war with the U.S. It's also threatening to halt oil flow out of the Strait of Hormuz if any neighboring countries join the effort. This, as a new report shows, traffic through the vital waterway is up nearly 400%, but still just 20% of pre-war levels. There are also signs of growing division within the Iranian leadership. Iran's president is defending an interim agreement reached with the U.S. in June, saying Tehran cannot continue with war forever. Pakistan's army chief will visit Iran Monday to try and revive peace talks.
7: Meanwhile, Iran has managed to sell millions of barrels of oil despite the U.S. sanctions. Thousands of people in northwest Indiana have gone more than a week without power after a series of powerful storms, and some may not get electricity back until tomorrow. The first storm caused about 301,000 outages, affecting more than 60% of customers who are served by Northern Indiana Public Service Company. Gary, Indiana was hit especially hard with winds reaching 99 miles an hour and large trees blocking access to damaged lines. The governor has asked for faster federal disaster aid while state agencies, the National Guard, and relief groups are continuing their recovery work. A massive fire damaged a vacant Cleveland church late last week. Lieutenant Mike Norman is with the Cleveland Division of Fire.
18: Building like this, this is a historic building, over 100-year-old building. There's stonework. It's a magnificent building, but unfortunately, so they're estimating it $500,000 loss, but it's really irreplaceable.
7: The fire broke out at Friendship Baptist Church. It is on the city's east side. About 60 firefighters from 14 companies helped battle the flames. Firefighters say the damage is significant, but the building itself is what makes the loss so tough. No one was hurt in that fire, and again, the cause is still under investigation. The murder trial of Massachusetts mother is nearing the end of testimony, and a final verdict is coming this week. Fox News Radio's Gernal Scott has more.
19: Lindsay Clancy's legal team rested its case Friday. Clancy is on trial for the murder of her three young children in January 2023. Her attorneys have argued she was not criminally responsible due to mental illness and should be placed in a state health facility. Prosecutors seeking a life sentence have argued Clancy intentionally killed her kids. They have two planned rebuttal witnesses. After their testimony, closing arguments are expected to begin. 18 jurors were picked in July to hear the evidence. After each side closes, the court clerk will randomly draw the 12 people who will deliberate. Gernal Scott, Fox News.
7: And thousands of pet owners are being affected by a new dog food recall.
20: Dog owners are urged to check their cabinets after thousands of cases of canned dog food sold in the U.S. and Canada were recalled over potential metal contamination. Prom Family Foods recalling roughly 5,800 cases of two wet food products after receiving reports of the metal contamination. The FDA says there were no reported injuries, but the voluntary recall involves Prom Turkey Pate Wet Dog Food and Prom Diner Classics Milo's Meatloaf Pate Wet Dog Food. Both have a Best Buy date of March 2029. Customers are urged to stop feeding it to their dogs and return it to a retailer. Sue Guzman, Fox News.
7: And a traffic note, as all the kids are pretty much back in school, as I mentioned, be careful, watch out for the school buses and students walking to class. Plus, we are seeing a push to get some road projects done as we wrap up the summer. U.S. Route 30 doing resurfacing in Canton, East Canton, and Minerva. Following routes will have some lane restrictions. So that is 30 in Canton from Raff Road to 43. 30 from Trump Avenue to the East Canton Corporation Limit. Route 30 in Minerva from Liberty Avenue to the Columbiana County Line. And then, of course, in East Canton, State Route 172 from Cedar Street to Browning Court. They are expecting to get all of this completed by late October. WHBC News Time is 6:06. We have some clouds and 55 degrees in downtown Canton.
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21: Here's your AccuWeather forecast. Today will bring partly sunny skies and pleasant conditions with a high of 71. Tonight, expect partly cloudy skies and a low of 52. Tomorrow will be beautiful with sunshine and a few clouds reaching a high of 74. Tomorrow night will be clear to partly cloudy with a low of 55. By Wednesday, pleasant weather continues with mostly sunny skies in the morning, giving way to sun and areas of high clouds later on. The high will be 79 degrees. With the AccuWeather forecast, I'm meteorologist Jason Caterina for News Talk 1480 WHBC.
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7: Well, good Monday morning, everyone. 11 minutes after 6. And yes, it is a little chilly out there, but not bad. Not bad. It's going to be kind of a fall-like day. With our high of only 71, although we warm up back to into the 80s by the end of the week, which I'm looking forward to. But this is nice. It's nice for a little break, you know, get it for a few days. And the humidity's gone and none of that stormy weather, which is wonderful. So I'm sure we're all saying thank you very much, Mother Nature. Thank you very much. All right. We've got lots of things to get to. And one of them being what's happening in the world of sports. Here's Kenny Rota.
25: Good Monday morning, everybody. This sports report is brought to you by Ortho United. The Guardians won their fourth in a row yesterday, sweeping the Rockies in Colorado 7-2. Cleveland improves to 65-66 and remains tied for the third and final wildcard spot in the AL with Texas. They are also in second place in the AL Central, 3.5 games behind first-place Chicago. The Guards continue this West Coast trip tonight when they battle the Angels in Los Angeles. First pitch here on WHBC comes your way, 9:38 p.m. The Browns, a loser over the weekend in their second preseason game to the Bills, 31-7. Shedeur Sanders played well in the loss, while Deshaun Watson did not, as that quarterback battle continues. It is expected sometime today that head coach Todd Monken will name his starting quarterback for the regular season. One other Browns note, the team announced that defensive end Alex Wright will be lost for the season with a ruptured Achilles tendon. And to fill his roster spot, Cleveland has signed veteran pass rusher Derek Barnett. Here are your finals from week one of high school football from this weekend. McKinley shut out Harding 33-0. Maslin took down Glenville 31-18.

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0: And according to AccuWeather, partly sunny skies and a high of 71 today. For tonight, partly cloudy and a low around 52. Sunny tomorrow, 74 for the high. Wednesday, sunshine, high 79. Right now, 55 degrees on your Severe Weather Station, 1480 WHBC.
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0: Decent out there, we're very happy to say. If you're traveling at this hour, you should be in pretty good shape. Not seeing any issues for us throughout Stark County, and even as you head north up into Summit County, that looks fine, and south into Tuscarawas County. We're having a nice, quiet Monday morning so far. We'll keep an eye on it, as we always do, and let you know if there are any trouble spots out there. You let us know if you see any problems. 330-450-1480.
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0: And according to AccuWeather, we will have partly sunny and pleasant conditions today, a high of 71. And then for tonight, we'll have partly cloudy skies and a low of 52. Tomorrow, beautiful day ahead tomorrow with some sunshine and a high around 74. And then we will see some Wednesday pleasant conditions and lots of sunshine and a high of 79. Right now, 55 degrees on your severe weather station, 1480 WHBC. All right, well, I hope everyone had a wonderful weekend. It was, nice and relaxing, I think, for the most part. Did a little cookout yesterday. And, I'm just one of those people that can always love a hamburger. We talked about it on Friday. Charbroiled, best burger, charbroiled. If you didn't get in and get those certificates, go to 330deals.com. I know there's a handful left. They will go quick, and it is such a great place. The food, the milkshakes, the side orders. I mean, just there are so many wonderful things. So make sure you check that out. We would love it if you did. I also want to give a big shout out to our Old Carolina Barbecue Players of the Games, plural. Our radio player of the game was Braylon Crook from McKinley. He went 10 of 19 for 164 yards and a touchdown. He also rushed the ball four times for 10 yards. Our YouTube player of the game was Jacob Garber of Northwest, rushed the ball 15 times for 55 yards and a touchdown. And our WHBCSports.com stream game player of the week was Jonathan Lemon from Perry. He rushed the ball 15 times for 165 yards, three touchdowns, and had a 90-yard kickoff return for a touchdown. So congratulations to all three, and they will each get a $25 gift card to Old Carolina Barbecue. And you can check out all the winners throughout the season at WHBC.com and, of course, also WHBCSports.com. It was a great start to the high school football season, and I know we're going to be continuing that. And I will tell you again that if you missed anything from the weekend and you're just wanting to check out more information, go to our YouTube channel and subscribe. We can let you know when we have new info up there for sure. But also, you can watch the Saturday morning huddle from this past Saturday morning, and it gives you a really nice recount. So make sure that you check that out. I was really sad to hear that Shelley Fabre died, passing away at the age of 82. I know some of our older listeners will remember the Donna Reed Show. I don't remember the Donna Reed Show. That one's even before my time. But you got to remember her as Craig T. Nelson's girlfriend on the sitcom Coach. She was so, I just loved her. But I also, have always been a huge Elvis Presley fan, and just remember, she starred in three films with him. She had a number one song, The Year I Was Born, Johnny Angel. And she also, remember the movie Brian's Song? Of course you do. Everybody, we all cried at that movie. And if you haven't seen it, go watch it, because you'll cry too. But she played Joy Piccolo, Brian Piccolo's wife. And, of course, alongside James Caan and Billy Dee Williams. Her family says that she died in Los Angeles, surrounded by loved ones, including her husband, which I didn't realize this. Her husband was actor Mike Farrell from MASH, if you remember. So, yeah, Shelley Fabre was 82 years old. Pretty amazing. So police are investigating another sewer incident. If you're seeing these viral videos, it's kind of scary. you see these people coming out of they have overalls on, they have like, you know, waiters, headlamps on their head, but they're coming out of these manholes in New York City, like near Madison Square Garden and Penn Station. And when you look at it, you think, what are they doing underground? Like, that's the first thing that came to my mind. Now, they say, city officials in New York say they have just investigated extensively and have not found any issues. They're looking into the incident. They haven't made any arrests, but apparently it's been happening for a while, and it seems to be it's the same people. Yeah. They aren't wearing turtle costumes, but they all want pizza, right? Yes, yes. So it's just crazy. They're popping out of the sewer, and I don't know. Somebody said they're looking for valuables. I'm like, what valuables are in the sewers of New York City? I mean, are they thinking people drop stuff, you know, down into the sewer, and that's what they're... It's not worth it to me. It can't be worth it. Yeah, there's rats and gross things in that sewer. I would, I don't know. Anyway, they say there's no threat to the public, or there has been no damage to the sewer system. And they say there's a lot of hazards in the sewer system and people should avoid doing that. I don't know. We'll see. It'll be very interesting to find out what they determine. 25 minutes now after 6 on your Monday morning, and traffic looking good this morning so far. We'll keep you posted. Right now, 55 degrees in downtown Canton.
1: 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I'm Stuart Varney, and this is the Fox Business Report.
2: Artificial intelligence chipmaker NVIDIA reports earnings on Wednesday, which will update investors on how the AI buildup is going. Last week, Micron Technology revealed plans to spend $10 billion on its new research lab in Idaho over the next decade. Shelby McFadden, portfolio manager at The Motley Fool, says this type of news is encouraging for tech investors.
3: We've seen investors really focused on wanting to see those returns on capital, and also what are you doing with it, right? As we've just talked about, all those increases in debt, where's that being deployed?
2: Also reporting this week, Dick's Sporting Goods, Kohl's, Dollar Tree, Dollar General, Best Buy, Hormel, and others. There's an inflation update this week, the PCE price index for July. That's your Fox Business Report. I'm Jim Cosola, invested in you.
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0: They're calling it D-Day for Iran. 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
1: 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Jim Michaels with news. 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
0: This is WHBC News at 6:30, starting with your drive time traffic. Again, a very quiet Monday morning. So hopefully, as you're heading out, we'll be in pretty good shape. You'll get to where you need to be on time. A beautiful day to do it as well. AccuWeather tells us partly sunny, very pleasant today. A high of 71. Tonight's low will be 52. And then tomorrow, lots of sunshine again and a high around 74. Right now, we do have partly cloudy skies, 55 degrees at your severe weather station. Good morning. I'm Pam Cook in for Jim Michaels today with WHBC News. The Trump administration is expected to put greater economic pressure on Iran this week. Fox's Alex Hogan has more now from the White House.
18: Treasury Secretary Scott Bessent said that these would be the toughest sanctions in history. Republicans today argue that this is the right move to increase pressure on Iran. And Democrats on Sunday shows pushing back on some of those comments, saying that Iran is not weaker and pointing to the administration as the one to blame. And Iran's foreign minister is reacting to the potential of these sanctions, saying that this is a sign of desperation.
0: Iran's managed to evade sanctions and sell millions of barrels of oil. Neighbors in the area of Maple Avenue and 19th Street Northeast in Canton say the shots fired into a house incident from last week is nothing new for them. Neighbor Carrie Mark says the whole thing's getting horrible.
19: We got kids over here. We got kids out here playing. It's scared to come out of your house anymore.
0: Meanwhile, 21-year-old Michael Boykins was inside the targeted house, was hit in the leg, his condition not known. Three guns were also confiscated from inside that house. Gasoline prices are still high as ship traffic through the Strait of Hormuz remains low. Oil industry analyst Trilby Lundberg of Lundberg Survey says prices are down 44 cents per gallon from the peak.
20: But at the same time, consumers are experiencing a price hike of 92 cents per gallon versus the year ago price.
0: Meanwhile, Iranian state media claims that Iran is giving permission for some Iraqi oil tankers to pass through the Strait of Hormuz. Meanwhile, the president said the U.S. is not in talks over the strait and has repeatedly claimed that the waterway is a U.S. territory. There's a leadership change underway at the Ohio State University Wexner Medical Center. Les Wexner stepping back from his role as chairman of the medical center's board. Ohio State confirming the move, saying it comes as new board leadership is refreshing committee appointments. Wexner is not leaving the board entirely. He will stay on as chairman emeritus. The university thanked Wexner and his wife for their years of support and service. A fast-moving wildfire near Reno, Nevada, forcing tens of thousands of people to leave their homes Sunday as strong winds pushed the flames toward neighborhoods and the University of Nevada campus. The Hawk Fire has grown to more than 13,000 acres. That was by Sunday morning and was still 0% contained, while shifting winds made it harder for crews to control. Some homes have already burned. Six people, including three emergency workers, have been injured. Officials believe the fire was caused by a person, though their investigation is continuing. Meanwhile, they say they have declared a state of emergency in Washoe County and called in the Nevada National Guard, including helicopter crews and troops, to help protect neighborhoods that had already been cleared out. Two longtime Phoenix police officers accused of a violent traffic stop have been fired from their department. Officials say Luis Vasquez Jr. and Antonio Felix were arrested and fired for their alleged involvement in the traffic stop with a couple in Tempe back on August 5th. The couple said they had been beaten and tased by the officers who weren't wearing typical police uniforms. Documents show the incident happened when the officers crashed into the couple's car. Afterwards, the man and woman reported the attack to the Tempe police. Police reported the two men didn't report the stop and didn't report a use of force incident. And Phoenix police chief says the pair are charged with aggravated assault, robbery, kidnapping, and other crimes. The Phoenix Police Department says both Vasquez and Felix have past violations, but nothing quite this severe. Well, longtime TV and movie star Shelley Fabre has died at the age of 82.
3: Shelley Fabre was the leading lady in three Elvis Presley movies. She did guest appearances on TV shows like Murder, She Wrote and The Twilight Zone. But she's best known for playing Mary Stone on The Donna Reed Show and Christine Armstrong on Coach.
21: Hayden, your life is not a waste of time. 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
3: That role earned her two Primetime Emmy Awards nominations. She also had hit records like Johnny Angel in 1962.
22: Johnny Angel, how I love him.
3: That song went on to the top of the charts. Fabre said afterwards that was a shock for her. Quote, after all, I never could sing. Jill Nato, Fox News.
0: Again, Shelley Fabre passing away at the age of 82. WHBC News Time is 6:36. We have some clouds out there right now. 55 degrees in downtown Canton.
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23: Here's your AccuWeather forecast. Today will bring partly sunny skies and pleasant conditions with a high of 71. Tonight, expect partly cloudy skies and a low of 52. Tomorrow will be beautiful with sunshine and a few clouds reaching a high of 74. Tomorrow night will be clear to partly cloudy with a low of 55. By Wednesday, pleasant weather continues with mostly sunny skies in the morning, giving way to sun and areas of high clouds later on. The high will be 79 degrees. With the AccuWeather forecast, I'm meteorologist Jason Caterina for News Talk 1480 WHBC.
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0: The administration coming out with what it calls tough new sanctions on Iran, Iran calling it an act of desperation. 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
0: Good Monday morning to everyone. 20 minutes now before 7 o'clock. And folks, I am happy to announce it is National Waffle Day. Yes. Come on. Thank you very much. Thank you. Thank you very much. National Waffle Day is probably my favorite day of the year. And I just happened to bring waffles. High protein waffles, I might add, to work today for breakfast. So I'm very excited. So celebrate. Have some waffles for breakfast. Do you guys remember the commercial where that used to go, waffle, waffle, waffle, waffle, waffle, waffle? I think it's before next time. I think that's the Eggo waffle bird or something. Waffle, waffle, waffle, waffle, waffle, waffle. I have to look it up. I like saying that though. Waffle, waffle, waffle. Now it's fun. All right. Anyway, let's move on here and get some sports news. Kenny Rhoda's got it for us.
28: Good Monday morning, everybody. This sports report is brought to you by Ortho United. The Guardians won their fourth in a row yesterday, sweeping the Rockies in Colorado 7-2. Cleveland improves to 65-66 and remains tied for the third and final wildcard spot in the AL with Texas. They are also in second place in the AL Central, 3.5 games behind first place Chicago. The Guards continue this West Coast trip tonight when they battle the Angels in Los Angeles. First pitch here on WHBC comes your way, 9:38 p.m. The Browns, a loser over the weekend in their second preseason game to the Bills, 31-7. Shedeur Sanders played well in the loss, while Deshaun Watson did not, as that quarterback battle continues. It is expected sometime today that head coach Todd Monken will name his starting quarterback for the regular season. One other Browns note, the team announced that defensive end Alex Wright will be lost for the season with a ruptured Achilles tendon. And to fill his roster spot, Cleveland has signed veteran pass rusher Derek Barnett. Here are your finals from week one of high school football from this weekend. McKinley shut out Harding 33-0. Maslin took down Glenville 31-18. Perry, no problem with Central, 42-7. Hoover routed Bookdale 35-8. Lake wins a close one over North Ridgeville, 20-14. Louisville doubles up New Philly, 20-10. Northwest blanked Alliance, 16-10. United beat Minerva, 42-7. Marlington all over Warrensville Heights, 31-6. Garraway knocked off Canton South, 20-6. Smithville, a touchdown better than Tuslaw, 21-14. Chippewa beat East Canton 23-6. Strasburg blew out St. Thomas 43-14. From Thursday night, Fairless crushed Sandy Valley 44-6. And Jackson wiped out Chardon 33-14. 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
0: All right, looks pretty decent out there on the roadways, folks. Not seeing any problems. 77, 62, 30, 21 looks good. Even up into Summit County, we're hanging in there. So we'll keep an eye on it for you. Let us know if you see any trouble spots. 330-450-1480.
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0: Partly sunny and pleasant. A high of 71 today. Partly cloudy overnight. Low 52. Tomorrow, some sun and clouds mixed and a high of 74. And then for Wednesday, mostly sunny in the morning, followed by some clouds later, but a high of 79. Right now, 55 degrees on your severe weather station, 1480 WHBC. All right, so I'm going to fill you in now. I don't want to leave the subject. It was 1972. Wahoo, wahoo, wahoo. The Aunt Jemima waffle whiffer. I think I've talked about this before because I always did like to say wahoo, wahoo, wahoo. Anyway, 1972. So I was 10 years old at the time. And there was a commercial with the professor and the waffle whiffer.
8: Hello, young waffle lovers, wherever you are. Professor Goody here, high up in this bell tower. And just so that pesky waffle whiffer won't follow me, I'm pulling all the ladders up behind me. There, safe at last. Now to pop a couple of delicious Aunt Jemima frozen waffles into my trusty toaster. 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Oh, I can hardly wait.
9: Waffle, waffle, waffle. 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
8: Sorry, Wallace. 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
8: Hey, now.
9: Waffle.
8: Wallace, please.
9: Waffle, waffle, waffle, waffle.
8: Oh, very well, Wallace. Won't you join me?
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10: This is a waffle whiffer whiffing an Aunt Jemima waffle. 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
0: Nick, don't you feel much more educated now?
11: Well, I do like old-timey kind of stuff.
0: It's so old-timey.
11: I love that stuff.
0: 1972,
11: yeah.
0: So 54 years ago.
11: Yeah, that was, my time.
0: Wow. Okay, anyway, now that we all had that to start our morning, go have your waffle with your waffle whiffer in your house. 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
3: And according to AccuWeather, we are going to have partly sunny and pleasant conditions today with a high of 71. And then for tonight, partly cloudy, a low around 52. And then tomorrow, lots of sunshine, should be very nice again with a high around 74. And then when we get to Wednesday, more of the same, some sunshine and clouds mixed and a high actually near 80. Same thing for Thursday, 81. Right now, 54 degrees on your severe weather station, 1480 WHBC. Well, we have been talking a lot about the Strait of Hormuz, gas prices, things happening with Iran, the president coming out today with some strong, strong tariffs. Well, the trade talks between the U.S. and Canada fell apart late Friday, and it's been kind of off and on throughout the weekend, but it is now leading to new 50% U.S. tariffs on about $20 billion worth of Canadian goods. And the Prime Minister of Canada, Mark Carney, he said they had made progress in the talks, but U.S. demands, some new ones, were unfair and would hurt Canadian industries, especially the auto industry. And so he suspended negotiations and said that Canada will answer with matching tariffs on American goods starting September 8th. Meanwhile, U.S. Trade Representative Jamieson Greer blamed Canada for backing away from earlier promises and continuing limits on American products. And the breakdown really just came days after the president said the two sides had reached a basic agreement and had delayed the tariffs for 3 days. So again, this is certainly something we're keeping an eye on, because not exactly sure how all of that's going to pan out. But again, we'll continue to follow that story for you. There's just a lot of other stories happening all around the country, and we're still seeing the effects of what is happening in Indiana with the storms. There's still thousands and thousands of people without power. They've been like that for a week, and they probably won't get power back until at least tomorrow. That's tomorrow at the earliest. Also, we have seen what Hurricane Lala did in Hawaii, and now they're looking at Tropical Storm Moki, and they are afraid for this storm because piling on, obviously, not a good thing. Certainly something to keep an eye on. I know a lot of folks, you know, that I have seen the video of. They are just devastated by what it's done, and they're trying to get, you know, things back to normal. But that certainly is not going to happen when you have another storm that is following up right away. So also want to remind you, coming up at 8:20 this morning, we'll have a chance to chat with our senior White House correspondent for Gray Television, Mr. John Decker. He'll fill us in on what's going on as far as Washington, D.C. activities. Did you see the race on the roadways in Washington, D.C. over the weekend? It was a little crazy to see all of the things that happened, but boy, it was really actually very, very cool. Very, very cool to see the Grand Prix race. And I know that a lot of people, they said thousands of people absolutely were there watching, wanted to, you know, kind of get a minute to see.

0: How all those things, how the race played out on the downtown streets of Washington, D.C., if you can call it that. But it was pretty awesome to watch that race. So pretty cool there. A lot of things happening, of course, in NFL football. You know, it's the second preseason game. You know, you get certain opinions after the first one and you think, okay, not so bad. And then the second one comes along and like reality strikes for a hot minute. That's kind of what happened. It happened to my Steelers, happened with the Browns. I was watching. I watched a lot of games over the weekend. But one of the things that stuck out, and, you know, I just don't know what to say about this, but, you know, Deshaun Watson, he was horrible on Saturday. He was abysmal. There's no other way to say it. And so the fans that were there booed. The fans that were there booed loudly. And he was not happy about it. He said he took it personal. It's supposed to be his home crowd. And he thinks that the boos are not about his play, but are about personal issues that he's had in the past. Meanwhile, people are saying, well, if you would have played better, you wouldn't have gotten booed. Right? I mean, that's just kind of the bottom line. If you were playing well, scoring touchdowns, they're not going to boo you for personal reasons. They're just not. So it really was about the play. Today's the day, as Kenny has been mentioning, that Todd Monken is expected to name his starter for the season. You know, Deshaun Watson had the lead in the clubhouse there for a while, but now I don't know. Shedeur Sanders may take it. I don't know. This is going to be very interesting to see how this plays out. But anyway, yeah, just some comments by Deshaun after the game. Didn't sit well with a lot of people. All right, we are at 5 minutes now before 7 on your Monday morning. Hope you're up and moving. Get that coffee, that tea, and don't forget that waffle. You want to have that waffle on National Waffle Day. 54 degrees in downtown Canton.
1: 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I'm Stuart Varney, and this is the Fox Business Report.
2: Artificial intelligence chipmaker NVIDIA reports earnings on Wednesday, which will update investors on how the AI buildup is going. Last week, Micron Technology revealed plans to spend $10 billion on its new research lab in Idaho over the next decade. Shelby McFadden, portfolio manager at The Motley Fool, says this type of news is encouraging for tech investors.
3: We've seen investors really focused on wanting to see those returns on capital, and also what are you doing with it, right? As we've just talked about, all those increases in debt, where's that being deployed?
2: Also reporting this week, Dick's Sporting Goods, Kohl's, Dollar Tree, Dollar General, Best Buy, Hormel, and others. There's an inflation update this week, the PCE price index for July. That's your Fox Business Report. I'm Jenny Cosola, invested in you.
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10: This is WHBC News at 7 o'clock, starting with your drive time traffic. It looks great out there again. A nice quiet morning if you're hitting the roadway. So we will certainly keep an eye on it. You may see a little bit of a slowdown as you head north on 77. This is up around East Turkey Foot Lake Road, that area. Nothing major, but just a traffic is a little heavier and appears to be slowing down just a little bit. But for the most part, everything else seems to be moving just fine. We'll keep an eye on it for you. We'll let you know. Just let us know if you see any problems out there as well. Now, AccuWeather, no problem with the forecast. Partly sunny, pleasant. A high of 71 today, partly cloudy overnight tonight, a low of 52, and then sunshine tomorrow with a high around 74. Right now, partly cloudy skies, 54 degrees at your severe weather station. Good morning. I'm Pam Cook in for Jim Michaels with WHBC News. Neighbors in the area of Maple Avenue and 19th Street Northeast in Canton say the shots fired into a house incident from last week, nothing new for them. Neighbor Carrie Mark says there are lots of kids in the area. The whole thing is getting horrible. 21-year-old Michael Boykins was inside the targeted house and was struck in the leg. His condition is not known. Three guns were also confiscated from inside that house. Oil prices fell 1% on Sunday night as the Trump administration prepares to announce sweeping sanctions on Iran in what President Trump is calling economic D-Day.
11: The U.S. Treasury is expected to detail what's being called the toughest sanctions in history Monday. In response, Iran is vowing to neutralize the economic war with the U.S. It's also threatening to halt oil flow out of the Strait of Hormuz if any neighboring countries join the effort. This, as a new report shows, traffic through the vital waterway is up nearly 400%, but still just 20% of pre-war levels. There are also signs of growing division within the Iranian leadership. Iran's president is defending an interim agreement reached with the U.S. in June, saying Tehran cannot continue with war forever. Pakistan's army chief will visit Iran Monday to try and revive peace talks.
10: Meanwhile, Iran's managed to sell millions of barrels of oil despite any U.S. sanctions. Thousands of people in northwest Indiana have gone more than a week without power after a series of powerful storms, and some may not get electricity back until August 25th. That's tomorrow. The first storm caused about 301,000 outages, affecting more than 60% of customers served by Northern Indiana Public Service Company. Gary, Indiana, was hit especially hard, with winds reaching almost 100 miles an hour and large trees blocking access to damaged lines. Governor Mike Braun has asked for faster federal disaster aid while state agencies, the National Guard, and relief groups are continuing their heavy recovery work. A massive fire damaged a vacant Cleveland church late last week. Lieutenant Mike Norman is with the Cleveland Division of Fire.
12: A building like this, this is a historic building, over 100-year-old building. There's stonework. It's a magnificent building, but unfortunately, so they're estimating a $500,000 loss, but it's really irreplaceable.
10: He also says that the fire broke out at the Friendship Baptist Church on the city's east side with 60 firefighters from 14 different companies helping to battle the flames. They say the damage is significant. No one was hurt in the fire. And again, the cause is still under investigation. The murder trial of a Massachusetts mother accused of strangling her three young children is nearing the end of testimony, and a final verdict could come soon.
13: Lindsay Clancy's legal team rested its case Friday. Clancy is on trial for the murder of her three young children in January 2023. Her attorneys have argued she was not criminally responsible due to mental illness and should be placed in a state health facility. Prosecutors seeking a life sentence have argued Clancy intentionally killed her kids. They have two planned rebuttal witnesses. After their testimony, closing arguments are expected to begin. 18 jurors were picked in July to hear the evidence. After each side closes, the court clerk will randomly draw the 12 people who will deliberate. Grinnell Scott, Fox News.
10: Meanwhile, thousands of pet owners are now being affected by a new dog food recall. We get the story from Fox's Sue Guzman.
14: Dog owners are urged to check their cabinets after thousands of cases of canned dog food sold in the U.S. and Canada were recalled over potential metal contamination. Prom Family Foods recalling roughly 5,800 cases of two wet food products after receiving reports of the metal contamination. The FDA says there were no reported injuries, but the voluntary recall involves Fromm Turkey Pate Wet Dog Food and Fromm Diner Classics Milo's Meatloaf Pate Wet Dog Food. Both have a Best Buy date of March 2029. Customers are urged to stop feeding it to their dogs and return it to a retailer. Sue Guzman, Fox News.
10: And a traffic note is all of the kids are pretty much back into school this week. Be careful. Watch out for the buses and students walking to school, of course. Plus, we are seeing a push to get a lot of these road projects done. U.S. Route 30 doing resurfacing in Canton, East Canton, and Minerva on 30 in Canton from Raff Road to 43. Some lane restrictions, as well as Trump Avenue from Trump Avenue to the East Canton Corporation limit. And then 30 in Minerva from Liberty Avenue to the Columbiana County line. Now, if you travel on State Route 172, of course, in East Canton, they're going to be doing work there from North Cedar Street to Browning Court. And the estimated completion date on all of those is late October of this year. WHBC News time is 7:06. We have some clouds and 54 degrees in downtown Canton.
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15: Here's your AccuWeather forecast. Today will bring partly sunny skies and pleasant conditions with a high of 71. Tonight, expect partly cloudy skies and a low of 52. Tomorrow will be beautiful with sunshine and a few clouds reaching a high of 74. Tomorrow night will be clear to partly cloudy with a low of 55. By Wednesday, pleasant weather continues with mostly sunny skies in the morning, giving way to sun and areas of high clouds later on. The high will be 79 degrees. With the AccuWeather forecast, I'm meteorologist Jason Caterina for News Talk 1480 WHBC.
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10: Neighbors across the area say things are horrible after yet another shooting incident. 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
10: Well, good Monday morning, everyone. 10 minutes after 7 and 54 very chilly degrees. Coming up next hour, we'll talk to John Decker, our senior White House correspondent. Find out what's happening in Washington, D.C., his thoughts on the economic D-Day being proposed by the president, and we'll get more information on what's on the schedule for this week as well. A lot to get to, for sure, and we will do that. Right now, though, we want to find out what's happening in the world of sports. Here's Kenny Rota.
22: Good Monday morning, everybody. This sports report is brought to you by Ortho United. The Guardians won their fourth in a row yesterday, sweeping the Rockies in Colorado 7-2. Cleveland improves to 65-66 and remains tied for the third and final wildcard spot in the AL with Texas. They are also in second place in the AL Central, 3.5 games behind first place Chicago. The Guards continue this West Coast trip tonight when they battle the Angels in Los Angeles. First pitch here on WHBC comes your way, 9:38 p.m. The Browns a loser over the weekend in their second preseason game to the Bills, 31-7. Shedeur Sanders played well in the loss while Deshaun Watson did not. As that quarterback battle continues, it is expected sometime today that head coach Todd Monken will name his starting quarterback for the regular season. One other Browns note, the team announced that defensive end Alex Wright will be lost for the season with a ruptured Achilles tendon. And to fill his roster spot, Cleveland has signed veteran pass rusher Derek Barnett. Here are your finals from week one of high school football from this weekend. McKinley shut out Harding 33-0. Maslin took down Glenville 31-18. Perry, no problem with Central, 42-7. Hoover routed Buchtel 35-8. Lake wins a close one over North Ridgeville, 20-14. Louisville doubles up New Philly, 20-10. Northwest blanked Alliance, 16-10. United beat Minerva, 42-7. Marlington all over Warrensville Heights, 31-6. Garraway knocked off Canton South, 20-6. Smithville, a touchdown better than Tuslaw, 21-14. Chippewa beat East Canton 23-6. Strasburg blew out St. Thomas 43-14. From Thursday night, Fairless crushed Sandy Valley 44-6. And Jackson wiped out Chardon 33-14. For News Talk 1480 WHBC Sports and Canton's Morning News, I'm Kenny Rota.
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10: All right, things are moving along just fine. Like I said, it's a pretty quiet

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6: All right, looking pretty good out there, honestly. Not seeing any delays on 77, 62, 30, 21, all moving along this morning exactly the way we like it. And, of course, if you're heading out, we want you to share any problems with us that you see. Give us a call on the traffic tip line, 330-450-1480.
5: 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Stick with us. Now, the 1480 WHBC AccuWeather forecast.
6: Well, according to AccuWeather, partly sunny skies today. We'll have a high around 71, and then partly cloudy tonight with a low of 52. Tomorrow, really a beautiful day ahead with some sunshine and a high of 74. And then as we get into Wednesday, it'll be very nice as well and getting a little bit warmer with a high near 80. Right now, 54 degrees on your severe weather station, 1480 WHBC. All right, 21 minutes now after 7. And, you know, it's interesting, this weather. I look ahead, we're going to have some beautiful, beautiful weather ahead. I look into, like, Thursday, continues to get warmer and warmer. But we could see maybe a shower Thursday. And honestly, it's not really a big deal. It's a slight chance. So this could be just a phenomenal week when it comes to the weather. So we're very happy about that. All right. So I always have to give you a little food news besides the waffle information this morning that you all should be having waffles for breakfast or lunch or dinner, as a matter of fact. But so Reese's Puffs, you know, the cereal, you love it, don't you? Don't you, Nicholas? You do. I do, too. I do, too. They have a new flavor. Yes. It's limited edition. It's going to be Puffs PB&J. Yeah.
7: Sold.
6: So it's going to have the signature peanut butter and chocolate taste with a fruity strawberry jelly.
7: That sounds amazing.
6: It does sound really good. I think I could like that a lot.
7: A peanut butter jelly cereal.
6: So if I see it, I'll pick it up and bring it in so we can taste test. You know I like to do that.
7: Right. Well, we'll have to do a taste test.
6: Be a taste tester.
7: All right.
6: They say, you know, you can get, it's in stores now, but it's not going to be there for long. It's a limited edition. Unless, of course, it goes crazy and people love it.
7: Yeah, unless they sell out on it.
6: Right. They'll start making money on it and they'll say, okay. Yeah, so that's kind of interesting. I thought that was a pretty cool kind of food story that we hadn't really talked about.
7: Reese's should send us their test products.
6: Everybody should send us their test products. Also, just so you know, and this happens every once in a while, but Taco Bell is turning back the clock.
7: Oh, another one of my favorites.
6: There you go. So they're turning back the clock. They're bringing back 4 menu items from 2016, so from 10 years ago. I don't even remember these, I don't think. Oh, I kind of do. All right, so Beefy Crunch Burrito. It features seasoned beef and Flamin' Hot Fritos, seasoned rice, sour cream, et cetera, et cetera. All right. How about Mex-a-Mout? I remember Mex-a-Mout.
7: I remember those.
6: That's the one. It's one of their longtime classics, priced at $2.99. It's the soft flour tortilla, seasoned beef, fresh pico de gallo, and a warm 3-cheese blend. That sounds really good. How about the caramel apple empanada? I don't remember that. crisp golden pastry with warm apples and caramel. It's been on and off the Taco Bell menu for years. Now, this one, I do not remember at all. The Naked Chicken Chalupa. Sorry.
7: I don't think I remember that one either.
6: An all-white meat chicken shell filled with lettuce, diced tomatoes, cheddar cheese, avocado ranch sauce. It was first tested in Kansas City in 2016, and it now can be added to the $9 Discovery Lux box with a cheesy bean and rice burrito, a crunchy taco, nachos, and a medium fountain drink, all for $9. I don't remember that one at all, but yeah, so that's what Taco Bell is doing. You know, they try to bring things back because people want them, right? Yeah. I think.
7: I'm going to have to go run to the border, Pam. That Taco Bell up on Tusk.
6: Don't bring up border crossings. Let's not go. Let's not talk about it.
7: Well, that's the slogan.
6: I know it is.
7: What?
6: I have the Taco Bell dog. It's actually a bobblehead of the Taco Bell dog, and he's always going like...
7: Oh, he's like, yo quiero Taco Bell.
6: And he's, yes, that's it, and he's got his head bouncing. All right, I love it. All right, anyway, see how when we talk food, we just go off on these things. But it's National Waffle Day, people. Keep that in mind. 7:25 on your Monday morning. I'll have news for you here coming up. Jim Michaels has the day off today. Little chilly out there, 54 degrees in downtown Canton.
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9: Stock futures are slumping. Investors are looking at a new round of tariffs as the U.S. imposed tariffs over the weekend on Canada, and Canada plans retaliatory tariffs effective September 8th. Treasury Secretary Scott Bessent is expected today to outline plans for an economic D-Day on Iran. Crude oil prices have moderated on the news. Discount fashion chain Shein, founded in China and selling to online customers in the U.S., is about to launch its stock in Hong Kong on September 1st. The company failed in its attempt to list in New York and London. Shein's business has slumped after the U.S. ended a tariff and customs duty exemption for low-value small packages entering the American market. That's your Fox Business Report. I'm Ginny Coselda, invested in you.
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22: This is WHBC News at 7:30, starting with your drive time traffic. As I said, a very quiet morning on the roadways this morning, so that's good news. We like it that way. Obviously, you should get to where you need to be on time, so we'll continue to keep an eye on that, and we'll let you know, of course, if there are any changes. Now, AccuWeather is showing a beautiful week ahead, no doubt about it. Partly sunny and pleasant today, 71 for the high. Tonight, partly cloudy, low 52. Sunny tomorrow, high 74. And then sunny on Wednesday with a high around 79. Right now, we have partly cloudy skies, 54 degrees at your severe weather station. Good morning. I'm Pam Cook in for Jim Michaels with WHBC News. The Trump administration is expected to put greater economic pressure on Iran this week.
23: Treasury Secretary Scott Bessent said that these would be the toughest sanctions in history. Republicans today argue that this is the right move to increase pressure on Iran. And Democrats on Sunday shows pushing back on some of those comments, saying that Iran is not weaker and pointing to the administration as the one to blame. And Iran's foreign minister is reacting to the potential of these sanctions, saying that this is a sign of desperation.
22: Meanwhile, officials say that Iran has managed to evade sanctions and sell millions of barrels of oil. So neighbors in the area of Maple Avenue and 19th Street Northeast in Canton say the shots fired into a house incident that happened last week really is nothing new for them.
24: We got kids over here. We got kids out here playing. It's scared to come out of your house anymore.
22: 21-year-old Michael Boykins was inside the targeted house and was struck in the leg. His condition is not known. Three guns were confiscated from inside the house. And meanwhile, Mark says the whole thing is just terrible. Gas prices are still high as ship traffic through the Strait of Hormuz remains low. Oil industry analyst Trilby Lundberg of the Lundberg Survey says prices are down 44 cents per gallon from the peak.
25: Retailers are having to push prices upward, and this may amount to about a dime very soon in the next few days, or perhaps quite a bit more.
22: Iranian state media is claiming that Iran is giving permission for some Iraqi oil tankers to pass through the Strait of Hormuz. Meanwhile, President Trump has said the U.S. is not in talks over the strait and has repeatedly claimed the waterway as U.S. territory. A leadership change now underway at the Ohio State University Wexner Medical Center. Les Wexner stepping back from his role as chairman of the medical center's board. Ohio State confirming that move, saying it comes as new board leadership is refreshing committee appointments. Now, Wexner is not leaving the board entirely. He'll stay on as a chairman emeritus. The university also thanked him and his wife for their years of support and his continued service. A fast-moving wildfire near Reno, Nevada, forced tens of thousands of people to leave their homes on Sunday as strong winds pushed the flames toward neighborhoods and the University of Nevada campus. The Hawk Fire, as it's being called, has grown to more than 13,000 acres and was still 0% contained as of yesterday morning. While shifting winds made it harder for crews to control it, some homes have already burned and six people, including three emergency workers, have been injured. Officials believe the fire was caused by a person, though the investigation is still underway. Meanwhile, they have declared a state of emergency in Washoe County and called in the Nevada National Guard, including helicopter crews and troops, to help protect neighborhoods that had already been cleared out. A Texas judge has denied Carmelo Anthony's request for a new trial, leaving his murder conviction and 35-year prison sentence in place. The 19-year-old was convicted in June of killing 17-year-old Austin Metcalf during a high school track meet in April of 2025. His lawyers argued that courtroom rules and a dispute over what evidence could be used hurt his defense. They also raised concerns about comments made by the original trial judge, Judge Michael Chitty, rejecting the request after a two-day hearing. Anthony's attorney said the defense does plan to appeal this decision as well. Longtime TV and movie star Shelley Fabre has passed away at the age of 82.
0: Shelley Fabre was the leading lady in three Elvis Presley movies. She did guest appearances on TV shows like Murder, She Wrote and The Twilight Zone. But she's best known for playing Mary Stone on The Donna Reed Show and Christine Armstrong on Coach.
1: Hayden, your life is not a waste of time. It's expensive because you throw so much of it in the lake.
0: That role earned her two Primetime Emmy Awards nominations. She also had hit records like Johnny Angel in 1962.
2: Johnny Angel, how I love him.
0: That song went on to the top of the charts. Fabre said afterwards that was a shock for her. Quote, after all, I never could sing. Jill Nato, Fox News.
22: And Tropical Storm Moki was swirling past Hawaii on Sunday, close enough to dump heavy rain on Big Island communities in the aftermath of Hurricane Lala. The National Hurricane Center located Moki's center about 320 miles south-southwest of Hilo around midday. Top sustained winds were about 40 miles an hour, though the real impact was expected from rainfall in places where last weekend's hurricane flooded communities, triggered mudslides, slides and damaged roads and power lines. Two deaths linked to the hurricane have been reported in Hawaii as well. A mayor there says in a social media post that people should stay off the roads and shelter in place. WHBC News Time is 7:37. We have partly cloudy skies and 54 degrees in downtown Canton.
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4: Here's your AccuWeather forecast. Today will bring partly sunny skies and pleasant conditions with a high of 71. Tonight, expect partly cloudy skies and a low of 52. Tomorrow will be beautiful with sunshine and a few clouds, reaching a high of 74. Tomorrow night will be clear to partly cloudy with a low of 55. By Wednesday, pleasant weather continues with mostly sunny skies in the morning, giving way to sun and areas of high clouds later on. The high will be 79 degrees. With the AccuWeather forecast, I'm meteorologist Jason Caterina for News Talk 1480 WHBC.
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22: The administration says it's coming out with tough new sanctions on Iran, calling it an act of desperation. Your next news at 8 o'clock and when it breaks. I'm Pam Cook on Canton's Morning News.
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0: All right, it is a Monday morning, August 24th, and for the most part, we've got schools back in session. We know there are some that don't start until after Labor Day. Actually, one, Marlington, that I know of. And then a couple of other districts are staggering things this week. But the majority of kids are back in class. And colleges are starting this week as well. I know Kent State is, because my great-nephew is starting there today for his first college classes, which makes me feel really old for sure. But so everybody up and at 'em, get moving. Let's get this thing started, right? Absolutely. All right, let us get to sports right now. And Kenny Rhoda's got those details.
27: Good Monday morning, everybody. This sports report is brought to you by Ortho United. The Guardians won their fourth in a row yesterday, sweeping the Rockies in Colorado 7-2. Cleveland improves to 65-66 and remains tied for the third and final wildcard spot in the AL with Texas. They are also in second place in the AL Central, 3.5 games behind first place Chicago. The Guards continue this West Coast trip tonight when they battle the Angels in Los Angeles. First pitch here on WHBC comes your way, 9:38 p.m. The Browns a loser over the weekend in their second preseason game to the Bills, 31-7. Shedeur Sanders played well in the loss, while Deshaun Watson did not, as that quarterback battle continues. It is expected sometime today that head coach Todd Monken will name his starting quarterback for the regular season. One other Browns note, the team announced that defensive end Alex Wright will be lost for the season with a ruptured Achilles tendon. And to fill his roster spot, Cleveland has signed veteran pass rusher Derek Barnett. Here are your finals from week one of high school football from this weekend. McKinley shut out Harding 33-0. Maslin took down Glenville 31-18. 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Hoover routed Buchtel 35-8. 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Garraway knocked off Canton South, 20-6. Smithville, a touchdown better than Tuslaw, 21-14. Chippewa beat East Canton, 23-6. Strasburg blew out St. Thomas, 43-14. From Thursday night, Fairless crushed Sandy Valley, 44-6. And Jackson.

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2: All right, looks good out there, right, on the highways and byways, as we like to call them. Nothing causing any major delays at this hour of your travel, so should be in good shape, and we'll keep looking at things on the roadways for you. Just remember, paving projects and the like are happening as they try to really dig in and wrap things up as we head towards the month of September. Right now, it looks pretty good out there, though. 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
2: According to AccuWeather, partly sunny and very pleasant. High 71 today, 52 overnight tonight. Sunny and 74 tomorrow, and then on Wednesday, sunny and 79. Right now, 54 degrees on your severe weather station, 1480 WHBC.
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2: All right, if you're heading out at this hour, you should be good to go. Honestly, as I check things along the roadways, looks beautiful outside and really no problems to report. We're not seeing any delays on 77, 62, 30, 21. It's all moving along fine. So if you're out there traveling and you see some kind of an issue, please let us know about it. And we will pass it along, 330-450-1480.
1: 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Stick with us. Now, the 1480 WHBC AccuWeather forecast.
2: Well, according to AccuWeather, we are going to see some sunshine today. Very pleasant conditions and a high of 71. Partly cloudy skies tonight, a low of 52. Tomorrow should be really nice with lots of sunshine and a high around 74. Now, as we get to the end of the week, it's going to warm up to the 80s, and we could see maybe a shower Thursday. But other than that, beautiful week ahead. Right now, 54 degrees on your severe weather station, 1480 WHBC. All right, so I'm going to play quiz the producer right now. I'm going to play quiz all of you as well. See if you can come up with this.
14: All right, what do you got?
2: This is a really interesting thing because I never even thought about it. Okay. I need you to name for me the six NFL teams that are not represented by a city. Do you know what I mean by that? Don't be searching. Don't be looking. Don't
14: just
2: be Googling.
14: I'm just pulling up the names.
2: No, no, you can't do that. You can't do that. That's going to tell you the answers. You cannot do it. Look at me. Look this way. I'm not letting him look at the computer. This took me a while. I got one right away.
14: New England Patriots.
2: Yes, that's the one I got.
14: Okay.
2: That's the first one.
14: Tampa Bay Buccaneers.
2: Yes.
14: Okay.
2: Yes. Yes. That was one I couldn't get because I kept thinking Tampa. You know, but it is Tampa Bay Buccaneers, New England Patriots. There's six teams.
14: There's six of them.
2: There's six of them that are not represented by a specific city, like the Cleveland Browns, Pittsburgh Steelers, Baltimore Orioles. Oh, no, that's baseball. Baltimore Ravens. I just hate saying that name. Sorry. look, he's looking now. He's looking back at the list. He's looking. You go ahead and look.
14: Because my list only says the names of the teams. The ones
2: like,
14: I'm looking
2: like
14: at.
2: Like Steelers, Browns.
14: Yes, okay. It doesn't say the cities.
2: Yeah, but you can look at them and go, oh, yeah. It's all right. Go ahead. I'll let you do that. But I hope people out there are trying to figure it out. So far, we have the New England Patriots and the Tampa Bay Buccaneers.
14: Huh. That's fascinating.
2: It is very interesting because I never really thought about it. And like I said, I got New England right away, and I got another one right away. But then the other four, I could not get. It took me a minute and a long time, actually. But I thought, I've got to share this because this is a good little quiz.
14: It's a team that's like a regional team that's got...
2: Right. It's not a city. They're not represented by a city. Like New England is the New England Patriots. And Tampa Bay. All right, I'll give you one.
14: Yeah, you got to give them to me.
2: Okay.
14: I've only had one coffee so far, so.
2: Number two is the Carolina Panthers.
14: Oh, I should have thought of that one.
2: This is the other one I got, the Arizona Cardinals.
14: Oh, Tennessee Titans.
2: Tennessee Titans. And one more.
14: Houston Texans.
2: No, Houston's the city. So that is a city. It's the Minnesota Vikings.
14: Minnesota Vikings.
2: So there are six teams not represented by a city, rather by a region or a state. New England Patriots, Carolina Panthers, Arizona Cardinals, Tennessee Titans, Minnesota Vikings, and the Tampa Bay Buccaneers.
14: Hmm.
2: Interesting, isn't it?
14: Yeah.
2: I thought that was kind of...
14: That is interesting.
2: That'll make for a good, you know, like, game to play, but, you know, if you're sitting watching a game or... at a bar talking or, you know, having dinner with somebody.
14: Yeah, it's like one of those...
2: It makes you think. Like I said, I got two. I thought, I get these. Yeah, it's probably because I didn't have teams in front of me. Like, I had nothing in front of me to refer to, and I just couldn't match them up. But anyway, I thought that was pretty cool. Pretty cool stuff right there.
14: That is pretty cool.
2: All right, so that tells you we're in that football mode, folks. Today could be a big day. Kenny's been mentioning it all morning. We could see new Browns coach Todd Monken tell fans who the starting quarterback would be. Who's your guess there, Nicholas? Who's your guess?
14: I'm going to have to lean towards the Sanders.
2: Shador. Yeah, me. I feel like it, too.
14: Yeah.
2: And if that's the case, this is the end of the...
14: Yeah, I mean, Deshaun Watson crying and complaining about the fans is only going to egg them on even more.
2: Oh, I know. And again, he played terribly on Saturday. He did not play well. But, you know, a lot of other quarterbacks in the league didn't play well either. I mean, I don't know. It's a tough decision because he has to decide, is he ready to move on with the new or is he sticking with a veteran presence? You know, because, you know, you look at Deshaun. Now, he hasn't played in a long time, obviously, but it's going to be very interesting to see. And then to see who plays come Thursday night when they take on those New England Patriots on Thursday night.
14: Yeah, it's a short week for them this week.
2: Yeah, this will be. And then, of course, that'll be the final preseason game this Thursday night. So, which we'll have for you right here on 1480 WHBC. All right. It should be an exciting day when it comes to that kind of stuff. Just stick with us. Kenny and JT will be talking about it all afternoon. I am sure of that. 5 minutes now before 8, 54 degrees in downtown Canton.
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16: Stock futures are slumping. Investors are looking at a new round of tariffs as the U.S. imposed tariffs over the weekend on Canada, and Canada plans retaliatory tariffs effective September 8th. Treasury Secretary Scott Bessent is expected today to outline plans for an economic D-Day on Iran. Crude oil prices have moderated on the news. Discount fashion chain Shein, founded in China and selling to online customers in the U.S., is about to launch its stock in Hong Kong on September 1st. The company failed in its attempt to list in New York and London. Shein's business has slumped after the U.S. ended a tariff and customs duty exemption for low-value small packages entering the American market. That's your Fox Business Report. I'm Ginny Coselda, invested in you.
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1: 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It's even more important to stay informed because you have to know what's real and what's not, what's an actual issue, what's an actual problem, what's actually happening in the world versus what some people are trying to make you think is happening. 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
5: This is WHBC News at 8 o'clock, starting with your drive time traffic. Like I said, it has been very quiet, and things are looking pretty darn good out there for you as you travel. So hopefully, as you're heading out, you should be in pretty good shape. So we are happy about that. We're also very happy about the weather forecast. AccuWeather tells us partly sunny, very pleasant today. 71 will be the high. Tonight, partly cloudy and a low of 52, and beautiful sunshine tomorrow with a high around 74. Right now we have sunshine and 54 degrees at your severe weather station. Good morning. I'm Pam Cook in for Jim Michaels with WHBC News. The news brought to you by Crown Heating and Cooling, family owned and operated, serving residential and commercial heating and cooling needs since 1960. Well, neighbors in the area of Maple Avenue and 19th Street Northeast in Canton say the shots fired into a house incident from last week is nothing new for them. Neighbor Carrie Marks speaking out, saying there are a lot of kids in that area and the whole thing is getting horrible. 21-year-old Michael Boykins was inside the targeted house and was struck in the leg. Three guns were also confiscated from inside that home. Oil prices fell 1% on Sunday evening as the Trump administration prepares to announce sweeping sanctions on Iran in what President Trump is calling economic D-Day.
6: The U.S. Treasury is expected to detail what's being called the toughest sanctions in history Monday. In response, Iran is vowing to neutralize the economic war with the U.S. It's also threatening to halt oil flow out of the Strait of Hormuz if any neighboring countries join the effort. This, as a new report shows, traffic through the vital waterway is up nearly 400%, but still just 20% of pre-war levels. There are also signs of growing division within the Iranian leadership. Iran's president is defending an interim agreement reached with the U.S. in June, saying Tehran cannot continue with war forever. Pakistan's army chief will visit Iran Monday to try and revive peace talks.
5: Meanwhile, officials are saying Iran has managed already to sell millions of barrels of oil despite those U.S. sanctions. Thousands of people in northwest Indiana have gone more than a week without power after a series of powerful storms, and some may not get electricity back until August 25th. The first storm caused about 301,000 outages that affected more than 60% of the customers served by the Northern Indiana Public Service Company. Gary, Indiana, especially hit hard, winds reaching almost 100 miles an hour, large trees blocking access to many of the damaged lines. They have asked for faster federal disaster aid while state agencies, the National Guard, and relief groups continue their recovery work. A massive fire damaged a vacant Cleveland church late last week, and Lieutenant Mike Norman is with the Cleveland Division of Fire.
7: A building like this, this is a historic building, over 100-year-old building. This stonework, it's a magnificent building, but unfortunately, so they're estimating it $500,000 loss, but it's really irreplaceable.
5: The fire broke out at Friendship Baptist Church, a historic building on the city's east side. About 60 firefighters from 14 companies helped battle the flames. Firefighters say the damage is significant, but the building itself is what makes the loss so tough. No one was hurt in that fire. They say that the cause is still under investigation. The murder trial of a Massachusetts mother accused of strangling her three young children is nearing the end of testimony and a final verdict. Fox's Gernal Scott has more.
8: Lindsay Clancy's legal team rested its case Friday. Clancy is on trial for the murder of her three young children in January 2023. Her attorneys have argued she was not criminally responsible due to mental illness and should be placed in a state health facility. Prosecutors seeking a life sentence have argued Clancy intentionally killed her kids. They have two planned rebuttal witnesses. After their testimony, closing arguments are expected to begin. 18 jurors were picked in July to hear the evidence. After each side closes, the court clerk will randomly draw the 12 people who will deliberate. Gernal Scott, Fox News.
5: Well, thousands of pet owners are being affected by yet another dog food recall, as Sue Guzman from Fox News explains.
9: Dog owners are urged to check their cabinets after thousands of cases of canned dog food sold in the U.S. and Canada were recalled over potential metal contamination. Prom Family Foods recalling roughly 5,800 cases of two wet food products after receiving reports of the metal contamination. The FDA says there were no reported injuries, but the voluntary recall involves Fromm Turkey Pate Wet Dog Food and Fromm Diner Classics Milo's Meatloaf Pate Wet Dog Food. Both have a Best Buy date of March 2029. Customers are urged to stop feeding it to their dogs and return it to a retailer. Sue Guzman, Fox News.
5: And a traffic note, as all of the kids are pretty much back in school. Remember, be careful. Watch out for the buses and students walking to school. Plus, we are now seeing a big push to get road projects done as well. Resurfacing on Route 30, on U.S. Route 30 in Canton, East Canton and Minerva. In Canton, it's from Raff Road to 43. In East Canton, it's from Trump Avenue to the East Canton Eastern Corporation limit. And it is Route 30 in Minerva, from Liberty Avenue to the Columbiana County line. Now, the estimated completion date for all of this is the end of October. WHBC News time is 8:06. We have some sunshine and 54 degrees in downtown Canton.
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0: Here's your AccuWeather forecast. Today will bring partly sunny skies and pleasant conditions with a high of 71. Tonight, expect partly cloudy skies and a low of 52. Tomorrow will be beautiful with sunshine and a few clouds reaching a high of 74. Tomorrow night will be clear to partly cloudy with a low of 55. By Wednesday, pleasant weather continues with mostly sunny skies in the morning, giving way to sun and areas of high clouds later on. The high will be 79 degrees. With the AccuWeather forecast, I'm meteorologist Jason Caterina for News Talk 1480 WHBC.
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5: Neighbors across the area say things are horrible after another shooting incident. 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
14: All right, a beautiful Monday morning and getting off on the right foot, I hope. Hope everything's moving smoothly for you this morning. You're heading out, you're getting to where you need to be. Traffic looks good. We're all in pretty good shape here. Sun's going to shine. Weather's going to be beautiful this week. I mean, what else could we ask for? I know, National Waffle Day. I know, I keep mentioning it. I haven't even had my waffles for breakfast yet, but it's the day to celebrate those wonderful fluffy things. Yes. All right. We're 10 minutes after 8, and coming up in about 10 minutes, we'll chat with John Decker, our senior White House correspondent for Gray Television. He'll fill us in on all things Washington, D.C. Right now, though, we need Kenny Rota to fill us in all things sports. Kenny?
15: Good Monday morning, everybody. This sports report is brought to you by Ortho United. The Guardians won their fourth in a row yesterday, sweeping the Rockies in Colorado 7-2. Cleveland improves to 65-66 and remains tied for the third and final wildcard spot in the AL with Texas. They are also in second place in the AL Central, 3.5 games behind first place Chicago. The Guards continue this West Coast trip tonight when they battle the Angels in Los Angeles. First pitch here on WHBC comes your way, 9:38 p.m. The Browns a loser over the weekend in their second preseason game to the Bills, 31-7. Shedeur Sanders played well in the loss, while Deshaun Watson did not, as that quarterback battle continues. It is expected sometime today that head coach Todd Monken will name his starting quarterback for the regular season. One other Browns note, the team announced that defensive end Alex Wright will be lost for the season with a ruptured Achilles tendon. And to fill his roster spot, Cleveland has signed veteran pass rusher Derek Barnett. Here are your finals from week one of high school football from this weekend. McKinley shut out Harding 33-0. Massillon took down Glenville 31-18. Perry, no problem with Central, 42-7. Hoover routed Buchtel 35-8. Lake wins a close one over North Ridgeville 20-14. Louisville doubles up New Philly 20-10. Northwest blanked Alliance 16-10. United beat Minerva 42-7. Marlington all over Warrensville Heights 31-6. Garraway knocked off Canton South 20-6. Smithville a touchdown better than Tuslaw 21-14. Chippewa beat East Canton 23-6. Strasburg blew out St. Thomas 43-14. From Thursday night, Fairless crushed Sandy Valley 44-6. And Jackson wiped out Chardon 33-14. 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
14: All right, looks good. Like I said, looks pretty darn good out there. We're not seeing any delays on 77 or 62. 30 looks fine right now. We'll keep an eye on the roadways as we always do, and the weather's not affecting anything, so we're in good shape there. We'll keep you up to date. Let us know if you see any problems out there. We'd appreciate that. 330-450-1480.
3: Kent's Severe Weather Station. 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Now, the 1480 WHBC AccuWeather Forecast.
14: Partly sunny and pleasant today, a high of 71. Some clouds tonight, low 52. Tomorrow, beautiful with some sun and clouds mixed, a high of 74. Tomorrow night, clear to partly cloudy and a low of 55. When it comes to Wednesday, we'll see lots of sunshine, high 79. Right now, 54 degrees on your severe weather station, 1480 WHBC.
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5: All right, a good morning on the roadways. 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
5: And according to AccuWeather, we are going to have partly sunny and pleasant conditions today with a high around 71. Then for tonight, partly cloudy and a low of 52. Tomorrow, beautiful with some sun and clouds mixed and a high of 74. Right now, 54 degrees on your severe weather station, 1480 WHBC. It is a Monday, and we obviously need to find out what's been happening in Washington over the weekend and what we can expect for this week. And we have on our WHBC Newsline our senior White House correspondent for Gray Television, Mr. John Decker. Good morning, John.
6: Hey, good morning to you, Pam. I hope you had a great weekend.
5: Yeah, good weekend. You know, nice and relaxing. That's a good thing.
6: Good. Excellent. Well, I hope you had good weather, too. We had great weather here in D.C. You know, we had this IndyCar racing in Washington, D.C. yesterday. That's when the race took place, and I was there. I was part of the
5: pool
6: with the president, so I watched the race from pit lane, which was a really cool vantage point, and we were so lucky. We had great weather, and to see these vehicles travel on the streets of Washington, D.C., upwards of 170 miles per hour was just remarkable.
5: I can't even imagine what that was like. I mean, that that just had to be incredible. Yeah, for sure.
6: It really was. You know, so happy that I was able to be a part of the president's press pool yesterday so I could get that great vantage point. But tens of thousands of people turned out for this event yesterday in the nation's capital. We couldn't have asked for better weather. An American one, making it even better. And Mario Andretti, he is the owner of the team car. He's, of course, a legend in auto racing. Everybody knows the name Mario Andretti, follows auto racing. And I think if you didn't know this already, won the Indy 500 all the way back in 1969. And he's still involved in auto racing today at a very high level.
5: Yeah, my mother always says, you drive like Mario Andretti.
6: Exactly. Right? A lot of mothers said that, right, about the way we drove. But, yeah, so he was pretty happy here in Washington for this inaugural IndyCar event. We'll see if there's an event that takes place next year. But even if there isn't, I'm so glad that I got to see it in person, and I feel that a lot of people feel the same way.
5: All right. So, boy, the president's calling this economic D-Day for Iran. Is that right?
6: That is right. So this will be announced today by the Treasury Secretary Scott Bessent. He will announce what new sanctions and actions being taken by the U.S. in order to squeeze Iran, to push Iran to the negotiating table to end this conflict. And we'll see if among those sanctions are efforts to punish those countries that trade with Iran, including China. China purchases virtually all of Iran's oil. So that is something that Scott Bessent, the Treasury Secretary, will announce in just a few hours.
5: And so what are we looking at as far as your schedule goes this week?
6: Well, as far as my schedule is concerned, you know, we're going to be with the president Monday, Tuesday, Wednesday. The president, as you know, did a campaign trip Friday of last week down to South Carolina to help out Darlene Graham. And that runoff election is actually tomorrow. So I'm really interested in terms of seeing whether or not she can be successful. She's got a lot going for her, the endorsement of President Trump, the endorsement of South Carolina's governor, the endorsement of Tim Scott, the other Republican senator from South Carolina. So we'll see if all of that works in her favor when that runoff election takes place tomorrow.
5: All right, sir. Well, we will check in with you tomorrow morning. Appreciate it all. You have a good one.
6: Have a great day, Pam. Thanks so much. Bye-bye.
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1: I'm Charles Payne, and this is the Fox Business Report.
2: The U.S. imposed new tariffs on imports from Canada over the weekend. Canada plans to retaliate with its own tariffs after Labor Day. Crude oil prices moderated this morning. The U.S. is expected to impose tough new economic sanctions on Iran. Shares of companies tied to cryptocurrencies slipped after Bitcoin's recent rally stalled, though Bitcoin remains around $77,000. NVIDIA is said to be in talks to invest in artificial intelligence startup Perplexity. Its Perplexity computer is a cloud-based AI agent used by professionals to automate tasks. The Federal Reserve's Jackson Hole conference is later this week. Fed Chair Kevin Warsh delivers his first speech to the annual meeting. That's your Fox Business Report. I'm Jenny Coselda, invested in you.
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0: 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Jim Michaels with news. 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
2: This is WHBC News at 8:30, starting with your drive time traffic. We aren't really seeing any issues, and we have not all morning long. It's been a nice, quiet morning commute for us, and hopefully as we continue to keep an eye on things, we won't have too much to report. So you let us know, though, if you see something out there, and we'll share it. As far as AccuWeather goes, a beautiful day ahead. Partly sunny skies, very pleasant, a high of 71 tonight, partly cloudy, and a low of 52. Tomorrow should be beautiful with sunshine and a high of 74. And then on Wednesday, more of the same with a high around 79. Right now, we have sunshine 54 degrees at your severe weather station. Good morning. I'm Pam Cook, in for Jim Michaels with WHBC News. The news being brought to you by Bonsky Heating and Cooling. So the Trump administration is expected to put greater economic pressure on Iran this week, and Fox News Radio's Alex Hogan has more from the White House.

0: Well, Iran has managed to evade sanctions and sell millions of barrels of oil throughout the time. As we heard from John Decker, our senior White House correspondent, they will be making that decision and make some announcements a little bit later on this morning. Neighbors in the area of Maple Avenue and 19th Street Northeast in Canton say that the shots fired incident from last week is nothing new for them. And neighbor Carrie Marks says the whole thing is getting horrible. She says that 21-year-old Michael Boykins was inside the targeted house, was struck in the leg, and officials say they have not announced what his condition might be. They are confiscating guns from inside that home as well. And again, as the neighbor was talking, she says the whole neighborhood is up in arms.
1: We got kids over here. We got kids out here playing. It's scared to come out of your house anymore.
0: Again, they'll continue to investigate the situation. Gas prices are still as high as ever as ship traffic through the Strait of Hormuz remains low. Oil industry analyst Trilby Lundberg of the Lundberg Survey says prices are down 44 cents a gallon from the peak.
2: But at the same time, consumers are experiencing a price hike of 92 cents per gallon versus the year-ago price.
0: Meanwhile, Iranian state media claims Iran is giving permission for some Iraqi oil tankers to pass through the Strait of Hormuz. Meanwhile, President Trump has said the U.S. is not in talks with Iran over the strait and has repeatedly claimed the waterway as a U.S. territory. So there is now a leadership change coming at the Ohio State University Wexner Medical Center. Les Wexner has stepped back from his role as chairman of the medical center's board. Ohio State confirmed the move and says it all comes as the new board leadership is refreshing committee appointments. Wexner's not leaving altogether, though. He will stay on as a chairman emeritus, the university thanking Wexner and his wife Abigail for their years of support and also for his continued service. A fast-moving wildfire near Reno, Nevada forced tens of thousands of people to leave their homes Sunday as strong winds pushed the flames toward neighborhoods in the University of Nevada campus. The Hawk Fire had grown to more than 13,000 acres by Sunday morning and was still 0% contained, while shifting winds made it harder for crews to control. Some homes have already burned, and six people, including three emergency workers, have been injured. Officials believe the fire was caused by a person, though the investigation is still underway. They have declared a state of emergency there in Washoe County and called in the Nevada National Guard, including helicopter crews and troops, to help protect neighborhoods that have been cleared out. Meanwhile, two longtime Phoenix police officers accused of a violent traffic stop have now been fired from the department. Officials say Luis Vasquez Jr. and Antonio Felix were arrested and fired for their alleged involvement in the stop with a couple in Tempe, Arizona on August 5th. The couple says they had been beaten and tased by the officers who were not wearing typical police uniforms. Documents show the incident started when the officers crashed into the couple's car. Afterwards, the man and woman reported the attack to Tempe police. Police reported the two men never reported the stop and did not report a use of force incident. Phoenix Chief Matt Giordano said that the pair were charged with aggravated assault, robbery, kidnapping, and other crimes. He says that both of those police officers have passed violations, but nothing that severe. Longtime TV and movie star Shelley Fabre has passed away at the age of 82.
3: Shelley Fabre was the leading lady in three Elvis Presley movies. She did guest appearances on TV shows like Murder, She Wrote and The Twilight Zone. But she's best known for playing Mary Stone on The Donna Reed Show and Christine Armstrong on Coach.
4: Hayden, your life is not a waste of time. 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
3: That role earned her two Primetime Emmy Awards nominations. She also had hit records like Johnny Angel in 1962.
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3: That song went on to the top of the charts. Fabre said afterwards that was a shock for her. Quote, after all, I never could sing. Jill Nato, Fox News.
0: WHBC News time is 8:37. We have some sunshine out there, 54 degrees in downtown Canton.
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7: Here's your AccuWeather forecast. Today will bring partly sunny skies and pleasant conditions with a high of 71. Tonight, expect partly cloudy skies and a low of 52. Tomorrow will be beautiful with sunshine and a few clouds reaching a high of 74. Tomorrow night will be clear to partly cloudy with a low of 55. By Wednesday, pleasant weather continues with mostly sunny skies in the morning, giving way to sun and areas of high clouds later on. The high will be 79 degrees. With the AccuWeather forecast, I'm meteorologist Jason Caterina for News Talk 1480 WHBC.
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0: Tough new sanctions could be coming for Iran. Iran calls it all an act of desperation. Your next news at 9 o'clock and when it breaks. I'm Pam Cook on Canton's Morning News.
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0: All right, 8:40 on your Monday. And my goodness gracious, this morning has just really kind of flown by. As far as I'm concerned, seems like it has. We're going to have a wonderful spotlight program for you coming up in the 9 o'clock hour. Elaine Rialfi from ComQuest will join us. We've got a lot to chat with her about, so I hope that you'll stay tuned for that. Make sure you get to 330deals.com and see all the deals that are still hanging in there. We sold out that best burger, charbroiled, sold out, and I knew that was coming, but there's a lot of great, great offers on there, so I hope you have a chance to make sure you check that out. All right. We need to get one more look at sports on this Monday morning. Here's Kenny Rota.
26: Good Monday morning, everybody. This sports report is brought to you by Ortho United. The Guardians won their fourth in a row yesterday, sweeping the Rockies in Colorado 7-2. Cleveland improves to 65-66 and remains tied for the third and final wildcard spot in the AL with Texas. They are also in second place in the AL Central, 3.5 games behind first place Chicago. The Guards continue this West Coast trip tonight when they battle the Angels in Los Angeles. First pitch here on WHBC comes your way, 9:38 p.m. The Browns a loser over the weekend in their second preseason game to the Bills, 31-7. Shedeur Sanders played well in the loss, while Deshaun Watson did not, as that quarterback battle continues. It is expected sometime today that head coach Todd Monken will name his starting quarterback for the regular season. One other Browns note, the team announced that defensive end Alex Wright will be lost for the season with a ruptured Achilles tendon. And to fill his roster spot, Cleveland has signed veteran pass rusher Derek Barnett. Here are your finals from week one of high school football from this weekend. McKinley shut out Harding 33-0. Maslin took down Glenville 31-18. Perry, no problem with Central, 42-7. Hoover routed Bookdale 35-8. Lake wins a close one over North Ridgeville, 20-14. Louisville doubles up New Philly, 20-10. Northwest blanked Alliance, 16-10. United beat Minerva, 42-7. Marlington all over Warrensville Heights, 31-6. Garraway knocked off Canton South, 20-6. Smithville, a touchdown better than Tuslaw, 21-14. Chippewa beat East Canton, 23-6. Strasburg blew out St. Thomas, 43-14. From Thursday night, Fairless crushed Sandy Valley, 44-6. And Jackson wiped out Chardon, 33-14. 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
0: All right, looking good out there on the roadways. Like I said, not seeing any problems. 77, 62, 30, 21, all moving along this morning. 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
0: According to AccuWeather, partly sunny, very pleasant today with a high of 71. Partly cloudy skies tonight, a low of 52. Tomorrow, some gorgeous sunshine with a few clouds and a high of 74. And then on Wednesday, mostly sunny in the morning, followed by some clouds later, but a high around 79. Right now, 55 degrees on your severe weather station, 1480 WHBC.
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0: All right, things are looking pretty decent out there on the roadways. Not really seeing anything happening that's causing any problems. Like I said, it has been very, very quiet. And I am thankful for that. Sure you are as well. You should be just fine as you travel. 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
0: Partly sunny, very pleasant today. A high of 71. Partly cloudy skies tonight. A low of 52. Tomorrow.

0: beautiful with some sunshine, 74 for a high. And then on Wednesday, mostly sunny and a high around 79. Right now, 55 degrees on your severe weather station, 1480 WHBC. We've been talking about high school football and week one in the books and heading to week two, of course, this coming Friday. But and always, you can check out our YouTube channel for our live games that we have there, some tape delayed ones throughout the season, but also we'll always have live audio for you. But also, there's a lot of different interviews, the Saturday morning huddle. But here's the other thing, too. Now, we had this last year, and it's going to happen again this year. Our high school football broadcast will also be aired on Cleveland-based Rock Entertainment Sports Network. This is for us, and it is available statewide. 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And it is carried on Spectrum Cable across Northeast Ohio on 979. All high school and college football games will be streamed online as well at watchrocksports.com. So if you're looking for our YouTube game of the week, it was on yesterday morning, I believe at 10 a.m., either yesterday or Saturday. But if you go to their website, watchrocksports.com, there's a schedule of when you can watch our local games as well. So we love partnering with them. We did it last year, doing it again this year, and just brings one extra way for us to help you out and give you an opportunity to check out our games. We have some great games scheduled for this Friday night, too. I always, you know, the guys sit down, they chat, they kind of negotiate back and forth about the games that we're going to cover, you know, for the beginning of the season. And honestly, we usually really do pretty well with the games that we pick. So I'm excited about that. We're going to have our Sugardale Freshmark radio game of the week. This week is Hudson at Jackson. And that is going to be right here on 1480 and also on Mix 94.1. Our Altman Health Foundation YouTube game of the week is Boardman at Lake. That will be live on our YouTube channel. You'll be able to watch it live. And then also, Friends and Family Credit Union stream game of the week is Ursuline at Louisville. So you'll be able to watch that at WHBCSports.com. Of course, our Old Care Stadium show starts at 5. Saturday morning huddle is at 10 a.m. on Saturday. And also this coming Friday, you can catch Kenny and JT broadcasting live from the Progressive Auto Group this Friday. It's a high school football pregame kickoff from 3 until 5 p.m. And you can stop out and say hi. Get ready for high school football on a Friday night. That'll be a lot of fun. And also, since we're talking about sports, don't forget that the Browns wrap up the preseason against New England this Thursday night. Now, sometime today, Browns fans are expected to find out who the starting quarterback is going to be for this brand new season. If you had any predictions to make, who would it be? Who would it be? Earlier, producer Nick predicted Shedeur Sanders, and I did as well, just because, I don't know, it feels fresh and not like you're trying to make something work like Deshaun Watson. Plus, he had some rough words for Browns fans after that game, and I just saw so many people online saying, well, if you don't want people to boo you, then play better. Play better. And that's, it's the life of sports. You make a lot of money to entertain the fans. And if you're not entertaining, they have every right to voice their displeasure.
1: Well, there's always 6 degrees of separation from professional wrestling on this one. But if you know of any professional wrestling crowd, if you have watched it of any kind, when you tell the crowd, don't boo me, they are going
0: to boo you. Yes, exactly. That's exactly right. It looked like that was bottled up for a long time with him, like he felt the need to say something for a long time. But you know what? Personally, that's what I think has always been his issue. He's never been very humble or, you know, forgiving or asking for any kind of forgiveness. So I don't know. I'm not going to get into the whole dissecting of Deshaun Watson, but we'll see. We'll find out from Coach Monken coming up. today, more than likely this afternoon. We'll find out who that starter might be, and make sure you tune in to Kenny and JT this afternoon starting at 3 o'clock because we know they're going to be talking about that. They're going to be talking about high school football. They're also going to be talking about the Cleveland Guardians, who, remember last year, it's starting to feel a lot like that. It's starting to feel a lot like that. So that's good news. All right, stay tuned. I have news for you here coming up in just a few. Right now, 55 degrees in downtown Canton.
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4: The U.S. imposed new tariffs on imports from Canada over the weekend. Canada plans to retaliate with its own tariffs after Labor Day. Crude oil prices moderated this morning. The U.S. is expected to impose tough new economic sanctions on Iran. Shares of companies tied to cryptocurrency slipped after Bitcoin's recent rally stalled, though Bitcoin remains around $77,000. NVIDIA is said to be in talks to invest in artificial intelligence startup Perplexity. Its Perplexity computer is a cloud-based AI agent used by professionals to automate tasks. The Federal Reserve's Jackson Hole conference is later this week. Fed Chair Kevin Warsh delivers his first speech to the annual meeting. That's your Fox Business Report. I'm Jenny Coselda. Invested in you.
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0: This is WHBC News. Good morning. I'm Pam Cook. The Trump administration is expected to put greater economic pressure on Iran this week. Fox News Radio's Alex Hogan has more from the White House.
23: Treasury Secretary Scott Bessent said that these would be the toughest sanctions in history. Republicans today argue that this is the right move to increase pressure on Iran. And Democrats on Sunday shows pushing back on some of those comments, saying that Iran is not weaker and pointing to the administration as the one to blame. And Iran's foreign minister is reacting to the potential of these sanctions, saying that this is a sign of desperation.
0: Meanwhile, Iran's managed to evade sanctions and sell millions of barrels of oil. Neighbors in the area of Maple Avenue and 19th Street Northeast in Canton say the shots fired into a house incident from last week is nothing new for them. Neighbor Carrie Marks says it's getting horrible.
24: We got kids over here. We got kids out here playing. It's scared to come out of your house anymore.
0: 21-year-old Michael Boykins was inside the targeted house and was struck in the leg. Three guns were confiscated from inside that home. Gasoline prices are still high as ship traffic through the Strait of Hormuz remains low. Oil industry analyst Trilby Lundberg of the Lundberg Survey says prices are down 44 cents per gallon from the peak.
25: Retailers are having to push prices upward, and this may amount to about a dime very soon in the next few days, or perhaps quite a bit more.
0: Iranian state media claims Iran is giving permission for some Iraqi oil tankers to pass through the Strait of Hormuz. Meanwhile, President Trump has said the U.S. is not in talks with Iran over the strait and has repeatedly claimed that the waterway as a U.S. territory. There's a leadership change underway at Ohio State University's Wexner Medical Center. Les Wexner stepping back from his role as chairman of the Medical Center Board. Ohio State officials say it comes as new board leadership refreshes committee appointments. Wexner is not leaving the board entirely. He'll stay on as a chairman emeritus. A fast-moving wildfire near Reno, Nevada, forcing tens of thousands of people to leave their homes on Sunday as strong winds pushed the flames toward neighborhoods in the University of Nevada campus. The Hawk Fire had grown to more than 13,000 acres by Sunday morning and was still 0% contained, while shifting winds made it harder for crews to control it. Longtime TV and movie star Shelley Fabre has died at the age of 82.
26: Shelley Fabre was the leading lady in three Elvis Presley movies. She did guest appearances on TV shows like Murder, She Wrote and The Twilight Zone. But she's best known for playing Mary Stone on The Donna Reed Show and Christine Armstrong on Coach.
27: Hayden, your life is not a waste of time. It's expensive because you throw so much of it in the lake.
26: That role earned her two Primetime Emmy Awards nominations.
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3: Here's your AccuWeather forecast. Today, expect partly sunny skies with pleasant conditions and a high of 71. Tonight will be partly cloudy with a low of 52. Tomorrow is shaping up to be beautiful with plenty of sunshine and a few clouds, reaching a high of 74. Tomorrow night will be clear to partly cloudy with a low of 55. By Wednesday, pleasant weather continues, starting mostly sunny in the morning and transitioning to sunny skies with areas of high clouds later on. The temperature will peak at 79 degrees. With the AccuWeather forecast, I'm meteorologist Jason Caterina for News Talk 1480. WHBC.
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0: 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Don't forget, we are live on Facebook right now, live on our YouTube channel, so you can check us out there anytime you'd like. And gosh, I feel like I have an old friend of the family in studio with us this morning. We're going to talk about ComQuest, and we have CEO Elaine Rialfi with us. How are you?
32: I am very good, thank you. And it's so exciting to walk into this building to see you. We were talking before we went on air how lovely the WHBC building is.
0: It is.
32: So good to be here.
0: Very comfortable, and we love it too. Thank you very much for that. So let's start off maybe giving our listeners a little idea about what ComQuest is for those who don't know.
32: Sure, I would love to. So ComQuest is a nonprofit behavioral health and social service organization, and we have three pillars of service. The first one is mental health care, kind of ranges from school-based care. We're in 50 schools across the community, to outpatient care. We do counseling, psychiatry, case management. The second pillar is addiction care, addiction treatment, and we go all the way from those initial days when somebody enters care of detox through residential care, through outpatient care, and then our social services, where I always say that's where it gets really fun because we have all the social services that wrap around people who need help, from meal programs, pantries, to the largest family homeless shelter in the county, to career programs, Payee Center. So it's a pretty broad mission.
0: Pretty amazing.
32: Yeah, it's great organization.
0: How long have you been with?
32: 5 years.
0: 5 years. Mm-hmm. We were joking off the air, and I say an old friend because I remember back in the day when I would get all these press releases from Elaine from the Timken Company, right?
32: Exactly. I was 25 years at the Timken Company and Timken Steel, now Metallus.
0: Yes.
32: And such great companies. I still just love those companies. And all of the people in those companies who support ComQuest just really touches me that they, when I took this job, my kids got out of college and I made a huge career pivot, obviously. Yeah. But this is a great job. But the support we get from those companies and the veterans employee resource group at Timken, and one of the things that I think I bring from Timken is sort of all that business discipline around making sure we're clear in our goals and we're measuring things and we're all aligned and we're all rowing in the same direction, but also benchmarking. And so we're always talking to other companies going, how do you do things? How can we continuously improve? And just last year, I reached out to one of my former colleagues. I had a global job at Timken. I almost said at ComQuest. See, I'm now all ComQuest.
0: Yeah.
32: But I reached out to one of my colleagues in France and I said, hey, we've got a program where we're doing translation for some of the participants, and I think we can do it more efficiently. What do you do with distributor conferences in Europe when you've got five languages going? And he gave us all the information, and
0: nice.
32: And our team took it and benchmarked it, and we improved our process in our Spanish language driver intervention program. So you can, you know, business is business.
0: That's right. Yeah. And honestly, hearing that businesses help community is even better, right?
32: This is a fantastic community. So many companies in this community are so community-oriented. And they understand that a strong community makes a strong business.
0: Right.
32: People coming through our doors may be their next star employee. If we just get them treatment, get their lives stable, they could be the best employee.
0: Yeah, I love that. I love that. So let's talk about how the organization has evolved over the years, because it really has a lot.
32: Yes. One of the things I love is that one thing that hasn't evolved, in 1919, Grace McGowan was the

0: first director of Comquest, and I'm so proud. In 1919, over 100 years ago, yes. to succeed, there have been a few people in between, obviously, to succeed her with her vision. She was a social worker. So even a woman at that time who was not only a leader but an educated social worker, it's pretty amazing.
1: Yes.
0: And the organization started with social services. In fact, my dad, as a refugee in World War II, actually kind of came through one of those services because his mom worked at the Hoover Company in England, and he came over here during the war. But over time, those social services evolved into mental health care as mental health care evolved, and the connection between life instability and sometimes a serious mental illness are so connected that the organization evolved into mental health care. And then as addiction medicine progressed, evolved into addiction medicine. And I think the great thing about Comquest is because of those roots, everybody still sees that intersection between it may not be an intersection for everybody between addiction, mental health, and the need for social services. Mm-hmm. But many times, for example, someone may come in for addiction care and our team assesses them and realizes they've suffered significant trauma in their lives and they have mental health issues that if we don't get to the root of that, their addiction recovery may not be successful. Or they've lost everything, because lost family relationships, lost jobs because of their diseases. And we can help with the social services to kind of rebuild. So it all makes sense together. It's a great organization.
1: Yeah. And, you know, I mean, to be able to realize, you know, the background, the base for certain things with people, because that's, I mean, that is probably more the norm than not, right?
0: Yes, absolutely. I think there's a statistic, no one fact checked me out there, but the majority, I think I saw 78% somewhere, of people coming for addiction care have experienced trauma. And so if you have to look deeply at what's going on with the person from the medical, the psychological, and the social to really understand what's going on and help them regain stability in their lives.
1: Yeah. Yeah. Success stories. I'm sure there's lots of them.
0: Oh, there are. I have so many and I love to tell the stories.
1: Yes, I like to hear them.
0: I'll give you just a couple that really warm my heart. Okay, so first is Todd. Todd is a gentleman who spent a lot of his life suffering from anxiety and depression, as so many people do. But it had affected his life to the point where he lost his job. He couldn't maintain a stable job, and then that makes the rest of life unstable. And so Todd was getting care in our psychiatry and counseling programs, and they referred him to our supported employment program. So supported employment is specifically designed for people with serious and persistent mental illness to really, when they're ready for it, help them learn how to not only get a job but keep it, learn how to deal with the things that happen in the job environment that can be stressful and difficult. And the supported employment team actually stays with them. And we work with the employers as well to make sure we don't just help someone get a job, but we're there with them for a period of time as they settle in. So when there's a bad day and something goes wrong, we're there to help.
1: Yeah.
0: Todd himself got this job that he's had for some time now, and he says it's the best job he's ever had. And really cool, his employer says he's the best employee they have. And I think it's just evidence if you both treat the conditions that people come to us with suffering from and give them that additional support, life can change.
1: Yeah.
0: So that's one. You want to hear another one?
1: I do. And because, you know, when people feel respected, too, that's a big, huge part of it.
0: Exactly. The world is not kind to most of our clients.
1: Right.
0: The world's not kind to someone who suffered from addiction and somebody who's experienced mental illness. And our first core value as an organization is dignity of the individual, because we recognize that person coming to us, especially on the first day, they might be in terrible shape. They might not be very lovable, but we see them as the human being they are and the potential they have. And that's not who they are that day.
1: Right.
0: And so the second person.
1: Yeah, yeah.
0: Okay. I love Takesha. Takesha and her daughter came to the Family Living Center, our emergency shelter in Maslin. That emergency shelter, the whole homeless continuum kind of works together, and our specialty in that is families, and especially large families. Now, Takesha only had one daughter.

0: past that moment and starting to save money and had this dream of I'm going to buy a house because I'm going to break this cycle in my family. And I'm going to make sure my daughter and future generations never have to face this again. And that goes beyond just like the mechanics of helping people.
1: Right.
0: That brings hope and confidence and respect that they can do more than we could ever help them do.
1: Mm-hmm. And you guys start the fire, so to speak.
0: Exactly.
1: Yeah, that's awesome. All right, we're going to take our first break. And when we come back, we'll talk more with Elaine Rialfi and more about ComQuest here on Spotlight on 1480 WHBC.
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0: And we are talking with Elaine Rialfi, who is the CEO of ComQuest, and so many good stories coming out. But, you know, what do you think people misunderstand? You know, what's, you know, sometimes you're so misunderstood.
1: Yes.
0: But about, you know, mental health and addiction recovery.
1: Yeah, I think fundamentally that mental illness and addiction are diseases.
0: Mm-hmm.
1: They're diseases like any other chronic disease. And if it starts with that understanding, maybe people seek help faster. They aren't afraid to say,
0: right,
1: I'm experiencing something, just like you would if you had other kinds of physical health care issues.
0: So, no stigma.
1: Right, yeah. Exactly. And mm-hmm. I think that's where it starts. And certainly everybody at ComQuest are experts. They know that. And so if you just get yourself in the door to ComQuest or any place that has any treatment facility, they understand that. But I think and so it can happen to anybody, but sometimes the way it manifests and the way people see it manifest, you know, there can be moral judgments. It's not a moral issue. It's a disease. And I think on top of that, you know, we talked about working a long time in business, and certainly there are diseases that can affect anyone, regardless of race, culture, socioeconomic background. It can affect anyone. What I see at ComQuest, though, is so many people who don't have the resources that, for example, I would have had when I worked at Timken.
0: Mm-hmm.
1: They don't have the family support. They don't have the money. They don't have transportation to get somewhere, especially if you need ongoing treatment. You know, transportation is an issue. So I think that it's not only the fact that these are diseases, but that for people who don't have resources, they affect life disproportionately sometimes.
0: And you know, people forget about that. They forget about it, that there's a lack of something, you know, just a ride to a place is crucial for people, and that can be hard to come by for some, you know, so.
1: Yeah, and thank goodness for SARDA.
0: Yeah.
1: I'm glad we have the SARDA system, but still it's a lot to get from one place to another for people. It's not as easy as me jumping in my car and rolling 10 minutes down the road.
0: Yeah, absolutely. All right, so as people are listening right now, you know, maybe they are thinking in their mind, I might know somebody, but what are the warning signs? What should people look out for?
1: Sure. Well, let me start by saying my journalism degree and my MBA do not qualify me as a doctor.
0: That's right.
1: But my team has taught me things. So I think it starts with, if you have to ask yourself, if you're asking the question, that's a sign right there that perhaps something is wrong. I think also, as you're worried about a friend, you should also, or a loved one or a family member, also think of yourself, because it can affect you. But my team would say that changes are what to look for. If you see changes in mood or sleeping or eating or certainly suddenly a more reliance on drugs and alcohol, I think the inability to manage, you know, tasks and responsibilities and function, any kind of a change is something to say, maybe something's going on.
0: Yeah.
1: And I think, again, if somebody you love is affected by a disease or has symptoms, you talk to them about it. And I think it's the same with this. One of the great training programs for people you're worried about who might have suicidal thoughts is called Question, Persuade, Refer. And I think QPR, you might have heard of that training. And I think that's such, it's obviously good training for suicide prevention, but also really for anything. The idea that don't be afraid to ask the question. And also, I should say, when you're talking about being worried about suicide, absolutely ask the question. Some people think if I say it, it might plant a seed. That's not how it works. So being able to ask a loved one a direct question about how they're feeling, what they're thinking, and if it's suicide, you know, do you feel like you might harm yourself? Listening to questioning them, listening to what they have to say without judgment, asking them more questions, having a dialogue about it, and then persuading them to maybe take a first step. So I think also, if you're worried about someone you love, doing a little bit of research on what are the first steps to get help. ComQuest.org, our website, ComQuest.org. For example, you can figure out, okay, how do I navigate this? If I'm worried about this particular thing and I can convince my loved one to get help, what is the first step? So being ready for that, the refer part of it, what is the first step?
0: Yeah, and that's a process. And, you know, that can be very frightening for a lot of people.
1: Oh, absolutely.
0: People that are trying to help, but also for people who maybe are saying, I need to get help. So how do they get past

0: those nerves? Like, how, you know, what do you suggest for them?
1: So the first thing is, I think when somebody has a moment where they're like, okay, I think I want to get help, act immediately. Mm-hmm. And we changed our system over the last couple of years to have same day access to an assessment and that first appointment, because we found that people don't show up for their first appointment if it's not the same day. They call and they, you know, you can come in next week, and by next week they've gotten nervous, they feel better, whatever the case may be. And
0: right.
1: So we've changed it to, you can act right now, and you can walk in, and if we're too busy in the office you walk into, because we have offices across the county, we'll pull a counselor from another office, so we all our offices work together, and they figure out what's going on and they get a plan. And that's such a relief, to have somebody listen, understand, and help develop a plan for you. You feel like you're not alone suddenly.
0: Right.
1: So if you can just get someone to take the first step, it, you know, that's a big deal.
0: And doing it quickly. I mean, that's an amazing thing. Because you're right. It takes a lot of courage for these folks to do this.
1: It does.
0: And then all of a sudden, you know, to have somebody say, like you say, come back next Wednesday.
1: Yeah.
0: Yeah, that's not happening.
1: Yeah. Or even, you know, in case of psychiatry, sometimes it's hard to even get an appointment for months. So
0: our team,
1: again, we talked about the Timken Company impact, continuous improvement in manufacturing. You can apply that to any business. You have to keep improving and bring efficiency that serves the need. And in this case, the need is life and death, and mm-hmm. it's a person getting care when they need it.
0: How many people are you serving? Do you know? I mean,
1: yeah, we serve 15 to 20,000 people a year from 30 counties. Most of our clients are from Starr County,
0: mm-hmm.
1: but people come from across the region. Some services you need very local, because you might have to go several times a week. Some inpatient, for example, you're going to come and stay for a period of time. You can travel a bit. And in some cases, we do things that others don't. For example, our women's inpatient addiction treatment program, you can bring your child up to age 5 with you. That's hard to find.
0: Okay.
1: That's very complicated. Shout out to our team at Deliverance House, because it's more complicated to deal with kids who might be there. But if it's a choice between your own addiction treatment and your kids,
0: mm-hmm.
1: we don't want you to have to. We want you to have both.
0: Yeah, don't make that choice.
1: For sure. Let us help.
0: All right, again, comquest.org is mm-hmm. the website, mm-hmm. and we'll take our break for the news. And again, talking with Elaine Rialfi from ComQuest. We'll do that more after the news on 1480 WHBC.
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5: From the News Talk 1480 WHPC newsroom, a traffic note, all the kids pretty much back in school. Be careful and watch out for buses and students walking to school. Plus, we are seeing a push to get some road projects done as well. Don't forget, U.S. Route 30 resurfacing is happening in Canton, East Canton, and also in Minerva. Trade talks between the U.S. and Canada fell apart late Friday, leading to a new 50% U.S. tariff on about $20 billion worth of Canadian goods. The prime minister said Canada had made progress in the talks, but new U.S. demands were unfair and would hurt key Canadian industries. Police in Sweden say the person killed in a sword attack at Brunel School in Fagersta was a 17-year-old girl. An 18-year-old boy is accused of attacking people while classes were in session on Friday, killing the girl and injuring three others. Two boys, ages 12 and 17, were seriously hurt, while another person under 18 was treated and released from the local hospital. In sports, the Guardians beat the Rockies 7-2 yesterday, sweeping Colorado. They'll visit the Angels tonight. First pitch, 9:40, right here on 1480 WHBC. High school football week 2 is upon us. If you missed any of the action, make sure you check out the WHBC YouTube channel for the Saturday morning huddle and also for our game of the week. I'm Pam Cook.
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6: Here's your AccuWeather forecast. Today will bring partly sunny skies and pleasant conditions with a high of 71. Tonight, expect partly cloudy skies and a low of 52. Tomorrow will be beautiful with sunshine and a few clouds, reaching a high of 74. Tomorrow night will be clear to partly cloudy with a low of 55. By Wednesday, pleasant weather continues with mostly sunny skies in the morning, giving way to sun and areas of high clouds later on. The high will be 79 degrees. With the AccuWeather forecast, I'm meteorologist Jason Caterina for News Talk 1480 WHBC.
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5: Our special Monday edition of Spotlight here on 1480 WHBC, live on Facebook and also on our YouTube channel. And I am talking with Elaine Rialfi, who is the CEO of ComQuest Services. And so we were talking off the air. I'm going to get to some of these other questions we have, but you know, we were talking off the air. Everybody knows someone who has mm-hmm. been affected mm-hmm. by suicide.
8: Yeah,
5: unfortunately. Mm-hmm. And I was saying to you that it just seems like I hear from so many people. First of all, they blame themselves, and second of all, they say, you know, there weren't any signs. I don't know. Mm-hmm. So that. Got to be something hard for people to deal with.
8: Oh, yeah. And you know, I think our professionals, we'll talk about, you know, sort of high-functioning people who are carrying mental health crises inside of them and you're not seeing it. Most importantly, though, whether there were signs or not, I think families really need to seek help. Like, these are traumatic, whether it's mental illness, addiction, or actually the loss of somebody. Mm-hmm. These are traumatic things, and you might need help, too. You might need some counseling. You might need to build the tools to make sure that you're healthy. And, you know, there's a nonprofit that we work with, Light After Loss. Shannon Nortez, wonderful person, counselor, and nonprofit leader. And they specialize in folks who helping folks who have lost somebody in that kind of tragedy. And they have wonderful services. So a shout out to Light After Loss as well. But I think it's really important to know this affects you. These are the traumas that could underlie other things that happen to you in life. And so to take care of yourself, it's not just, you know, people say take care of yourself. But that's real trauma to lose somebody to suicide. Yeah. And you should, you know, it doesn't hurt to talk to a counselor a few times even and decide maybe I just need a few tools, a couple sessions, or, you know, maybe I need more help. But take care of yourself.
9: Yeah, think about that for sure. So, you know, we talk about ConQuest, mental health and addiction treatment, but there's a lot of other things that go with it, right? Tell us about that.
8: Oh, they warm my heart. So we have all kinds of social services. That was back to our origin of social work and social services. And today we have a whole range of them, and I could focus on maybe a couple that are really beautiful services. But we have career services. We work with Ohio Means Jobs. We have a payee center to help people maintain stability, get their bills paid so that, you know, that they maintain housing while they're dealing with other things. But a couple of really good ones are our Family Living Center and our Samaritan's Table. So I'd love to tell you about those two.
9: Yes, please.
8: So
9: do.
8: We're on Market Avenue. A few blocks over and down the street is Samaritan's Table. And that is a hot meal program. We rent space from St. John's. It's right there in this St. John's Hall. And we have a couple of team members who work with the lead volunteer, Tom Price, and then like 100 other volunteers who make it happen every Thursday. And so people can come and anybody, in fact, if I even bring a visitor over, they want to feed us because anybody who comes near them, they want to make sure you have a full stomach. But people can stop by and get something to eat, a good hot homemade meal, nothing processed. And so, for example, this week there were 454 meals served, which this week it was, let me look at my notes, it was jambalaya and burritos. So that means those volunteers wrapped up 454 burritos, maybe a few extra.
9: Yes,
8: that's
9: right.
8: Because, you know, it's not coming out of the freezer. But that group of volunteers and some of whom are St. John's parishioners and from all over the community, the food bank donors, they make that service happen. And, you know, we can talk about behavioral health and all of the things we do on the medical and counseling side, but if you're hungry, it's hard to deal with anything else. There
9: That's
8: are basic
9: right.
8: needs of hunger and housing. And so that team of people has a pantry. So folks walk through the line and we never know what's going to be there. Some days you'll go and there's stacks of cabbage that came from the food bank. Other days you'll go and there's always good bread. That's you know, so you can take home some things and you take home a hot meal. That program we piece that together with donations, donations from the food bank and donations from the community. It always runs a little short. Those things don't happen automatically. They take a lot of work. And and without our communities supporting things like that, it just wouldn't happen.
9: And serving 450.
8: Yeah.
9: I mean, that's...
8: And I'll tell you, like, I'll go over sometimes and I'll stand at the door as people are coming in. And I remember a couple of weeks ago I was there and there was mom and dad and three little kids. And one of the little kids is real tiny, the age of my granddaughter. And that just touches my heart to see, you know, my little Ida's in Cleveland and she's doing fine and she's always has a full tummy. This little girl maybe doesn't. And so when you see families getting help, it just means the world.
9: Yeah, and that's important.
8: Yeah.
9: So that's an important outreach for you guys.
8: Yeah.
9: And other organizations too. I mean, you work with a lot of other organizations.
8: Mm-hmm. Oh, yeah, we do. The partnership is really important. Oh, before I talk about partnerships, I talk about the Family Living Center?
9: Yeah, Family Living Center.
8: Because that's another amazing organization within our services. So that is in an old hotel in on Lincoln Way.
9: Mm-hmm.
8: And as I said earlier in the segment, we work with the continuum of sorry, not the continuum of care, the homeless continuum.
9: Mm-hmm.
8: And it's sort of the way things work with homelessness is you call a central line and they take you through not ours, it's a community line, and they take you through a process and talk to you, and then they try to help you in whatever way is appropriate. So the Family Living Center is especially equipped to deal with large families. And so if there's a big family, if there's lots of kids, they're probably coming our way. It's always full. the numbers of people in the shelter vary based upon the number of children. So, you know, I asked our manager there, Amy Dornack, one time, we had 14,000 nights of stay, emergency shelter. And I asked her, why did that jump? Because you're always full and there's only so many rooms.
9: Yeah.
8: And it's the size of the families. And
9: wow.
8: the place is just always filled with kids. And that touches me to know that, you know, I mentioned earlier that the kids could be living in a car. They could right. be going from family member to family member house. You know, it's an instability that no kid should have to deal with. And mm-mm. and so they get folks in to the shelter. They get them safe. They get them behind a door in a room where they have their own room. They can get settled in. And several of them have said it's just the safety they feel being behind a locked door.
9: Yeah.
8: And they know the kids are safe. And then they're there no more than 90 days. So our case manager digs in real fast. We have one case manager for the whole place. I don't know how
9: wow.
8: she does. Mary, I don't know how she does what she does. But she digs in to say, okay, what caused this? Where's the instability in life? And, you know, sometimes we got to get birth certificates or driver's licenses, you know, the documentation that you need to kind of get through life. Sometimes it's a job. Sometimes it's all the types of things that somebody might need to create a stable home in life. And then we do the outreach to find them a home to get them to their next step. And it's just such an important thing and can change a family's life.
9: Yeah.
8: To find that stability and then build upon it. So our Family Living Center is an amazing organization. And I have to say, coming to ComQuest, I kind of thought that homeless shelters just, there must be somebody that funds that, you know, mm-hmm. like the government or somebody funds that. And now that I'm in the 5 years in into the inner yeah. workings, it's very complicated to fund those types of services. And it takes a lot of community support. And all across our county, people support that shelter. The city of Maslin, the people in Maslin, the churches in Maslin who make dinners and drop food off for the families. It's really amazing, and it does take a whole community.
9: Takes a village.
8: It takes
9: yeah.
8: a village. Mm-hmm. But that's another one that we're always like scraping to make sure we have enough money to take care of people. And you know, we're talking about little kids.
9: Little kids,
8: who didn't do anything right or wrong that caused this. They're just in this situation.
9: Yeah.
8: And we not only can't let them stay in that situation of homelessness, but we got to try to break that cycle
9: mm-hmm.
8: so that they don't face it as they grow up.
9: Yeah, make it better for themselves mm-hmm. and their future. And we did talk about, you're mentioning a lot of working with other agencies and organizations in the community and all of those things. You guys do a good job of that, right?
8: Oh, yeah. You know, I think we do, and we always have. But coming from where I came from, kind of the funding side of things, whether it be through the companies or my involvement in foundations, our funders expect us to work together across the community and not waste resources. And they expect us to work in partnership. So that's one of our core values. The
9: mm-hmm.
8: second core value is teamwork, not just inside, but in the community. And so I'm really proud of all the things we do to work together. But a couple of examples, we work with Domestic Violence Project. We provide counseling to their clients. And we actually were able to work together on a grant and have somebody on site at the shelter. Because sometimes somebody who's in the domestic violence shelter, they don't even want to leave. You
9: yeah.
8: know, they've been through it as
9: mm-hmm.
8: well. We work with Beacon Pharmacy. Beacon is the charitable pharmacy in town. We had a situation where we had folks coming out of incarceration and they may have had a prescription for whether it be their heart medicine or whatever it might be, things that we don't, you know,
9: mm-hmm.
8: fill. But they weren't back into Medicaid. They didn't have any payer source. And then the drugstore is, you know, asking for payment,
9: yeah.
8: whatever, you know, a heart medicine might be, $800, they don't have it. And so as they were coming to us for the things we treat, they didn't have these other meds. And so we worked with Beacon and created a relationship where we can refer people there. And Beacon makes sure people get their meds. Amazing organization to work with. So, we work with so many nonprofits. I feel bad mentioning a few and not all of them, but we'd literally be here all day. But a couple others, the justice system is another good partner in the community. sometimes people get in trouble because of, you know, whether it's, you know, a drug arrest or whether it's behavior in public because of a mental illness. And our judges are very wise and our courts are very wise in recognizing when there are underlying problems. And if those underlying problems aren't addressed, the person's going to be back in their courtroom.
9: Right.
8: So we work closely with judges. We also work closely with the Stark County Jail and SRCCC, which is the Community Corrections Center, to provide addiction medicine on site. They have healthcare providers inside those facilities, but we have a specialty in addiction and can do things that it just makes sense that we partner with them. So the justice system is a good partner. One of the things that we started in the last couple years, which again, really makes me excited because I'm kind of a systems thinker, is we're doing medical education. So we work with NeoMed, and their students come down to our facilities and actually follow our doctors, our addiction medicine physician, Dr. Ashley Martin. And the Canton Medical Education Foundation, who runs the residency programs locally, they send residents in. They do a rotation with Doc and their family medicine, their internal medicine, their emergency physicians. And that's important because they get a close-up look at addiction and mental illness in a way that they wouldn't learn as quickly, just moving through the rest of their residency. And that takes us time and effort, but that is so important because those doctors are going to go out and they're going to see these things, but it's not going to be their specialty maybe.
9: Right.
8: And the more they understand it, the more they recognize the signs, the more they can get people to care. And so I love that partnership with NeoMed and the residency programs because it's building doctors who are well-rounded in addiction medicine. And speaking of which, I have to say, none of this would be possible without our clinical team. I mentioned Dr. Ashley Martin. She's a physician who is an addiction medicine specialist. Dr. Osa Yoha, who is our medical director of psychiatry, and Dr. Michelle Heberling, who is our chief clinical officer. And we have invested in a really strong team to make sure our services are as good as they can possibly be. And those three women, those three professionals, those three working moms, they are amazing. And they create a team of amazing people. We have 300 people at ComQuest who just the greatest team.
9: That's
8: Can't
9: awesome.
8: Thank them enough for what they do and for choosing to work in community behavioral health.
9: Right,
8: where the clients may be more acute, where the resources are fewer. They're just an amazing team of people.
9: That's awesome. We're going to take our final break.
8: Okay.
9: When we come back, we'll talk about the future. How about we do that with Elaine Rialfi and ComQuest right here on 1480 WHBC.
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5: 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And so let's look to the future a little bit. I mean, you know, how are you preparing for the future? What kind of things are you seeing for the future?
8: Well, I think there's challenges and there's exciting things. Right now, there's a lot of concern about uncertainty of funding. We've seen funding sources kind of come and go. There's just a lot of uncertainty in terms of operating a nonprofit that does behavioral health care. There's increased government auditing, and I'm glad to say we always come out really well, but it's costly to go through audits. And there's a lot of demands on our donors. Like, everybody's feeling this, and so we look to donors to help us, and everybody's looking to donors. Thank you for, you know, if you give a donation anywhere, thank you for supporting our community. But I also think that there's a lot of exciting things happening as well, and it kind of connects to the teamwork we've been talking about in the community, and really holistic care and understanding social determinants of health and the underlying causes of what might be presenting that day. So we talked a little bit about trauma. Dr. Heberling, our chief clinical officer, launched a whole program around really understanding trauma across the whole organization, how it shows up, how it presents itself when someone walks in the door, and making sure that every employee, whether it be me who doesn't have a medical background or our maintenance guys or whoever it might be, front desk team, understands how trauma presents itself, and we're all trauma sensitive. So we're trying to design our systems and educate our people around getting people into care and removing barriers. So that understanding of, and then of course, treating trauma. She of course brings that to the picture as well. But I think that's really important. I think also we talked about holistic care. We've got agreements with our federally qualified health clinics in town to provide physical health care to our clients, again, to try to expand even things we don't do, expand those services to them to make sure that they can be as stable as possible. So I think in our community, how we're working together and how we're working together more and more is exciting for the future. I also think, you know, advances in medicine, different types of advances are kind of exciting. And that's why having a great leadership team who understands the service, the treatment is so important. Yeah. Things like, you know, can you have an injection once a month instead of, you know, a prescription you take every day? Those just kind of staying on top of the medical and counseling changes that happen and make sure that we're the best we can be. So I think, and what's really exciting is we have 26 programs, and all of those programs are working together more than they ever have. And there's still more opportunity to do so. And that teamwork just creates even bigger benefit in the community. And that just makes me really excited that we can help more people, we can save more lives, and we can help more people live their best life. And that's what we're there for.
9: And speaking of helping, if someone wants to make the donation or even volunteer or do whatever, how do they go about doing that?
8: Yeah. Oh, thank you for asking. Well, comquest.org, comquest.org. Not com, org. There's a page there that lists all the ways that you can help. And clearly financial donations, big or small, are really helpful. There's a gentleman who comes to Samaritan's Table sometimes, and because he lives close by, and he donates whenever he can, whenever he has resources. Mm-hmm. And I remember he gave us $6.11 in change one time.
9: Mm-hmm.
8: That donation means more to me than $1 million because of, you know, I'll take the $1 million.
9: The heart, yeah.
8: but the heart behind it. Yeah. I think people should know no donation is too small.
9: That's right.
8: That's
9: right.
8: I want to thank our board of directors. We have a tremendous board of directors who give their time and help us. I'm calling them up all the time, calling a CPA up, calling an HR person up saying, can I just get 5 minutes of your time to talk me through something? I think community leaders who give their time on boards are just, they make such a big difference because you never have enough resources in a nonprofit to do it alone. So I think those are a couple of examples. And the other thing is, you know, supporting our events. We have some fun events. We try to make it a win-win. To, you know, come and join us for things. And I think we're going to talk about that in a minute.
9: Yeah,
8: so I'll,
9: yeah.
8: I'll

0: save that.
1: Well, no, go ahead. Why don't we go ahead and talk about it?
2: Yep, let's get right into it. I want to hear that.
0: Okay.
2: We have about 2 minutes left.
0: Okay, the Castle 5K Run for Hope on Labor Day, the morning of Labor Day, in Alliance at Glamorgan Castle, which is just a lovely location. And the run goes through Alliance and through the Mount Union campus. And the president of Mount Union is going to do the start of the race for us. It's a great race, a 5K through those streets. You can still sign up. You can find it on our website. And the medal is fabulous. Everyone gets a medal. And the T-shirt is fabulous. So, those are ways that people can help. Just sign up and come walk the 5K. Yeah. And you're helping all of the things we just talked about, you're helping. The other thing coming up, and it's not so much financial as participatory, is we're doing our recovery picnic on September 12th. And we're inviting anybody who wants to come, who cares about the recovery community, to join us for that picnic on our Maslin Recovery Campus on Nave Road. And we're going to have food and fellowship and stuff for kids. And one of the things I kind of love is that we're having all kinds of community partners join us around the theme of how to have fun, engage in the community in healthy ways. And so we're expressing that with all kinds of different partners coming in to have tables, and
2: that's great.
0: It's going to be fun. We expect a lot of people, and all are welcome.
2: Great opportunity,
0: yeah,
2: for sure. Well, I know that you're continued to be inspired. And how does that happen? What inspires you about this job? We'll wrap with that.
0: Absolutely. My first week on the job, I went out to our Women's Addiction Recovery Center. It's the first time I'd ever been in a treatment center. And there was suddenly a little guy, 1-year-old, zooming around on the floor in his walker. And I said to one of my teammates, "Who's the little dude?" And that's when I learned that we let kids come in with their mom. His mom was a client, and she was 3 weeks in recovery and was going to be there, for weeks longer. And it hit me that where would this little kid be if his mom weren't with us?
2: Yeah.
0: What would his life be like? And the weight of that, it's not just the folks we treat. It's their whole families. We might be breaking a cycle in this family that leads that little guy to a better life. And I think about that little guy every week, almost every day.
2: Yeah.
0: Because those are little lives that, we can change a life. Not only save his mom and help his mom and give her the tools to live their best life, but to help the little dude.
2: I like that. All right. Thank you, Elaine. Appreciate you coming on this morning.
0: Thank you.
2: It's conquest.org, everyone. Conquest.org. Thank you so much.
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9: This is WHBC News. Good morning. I'm Pam Cook. Neighbors in the area of Maple Avenue and 19th Street Northeast in Canton say the shots fired into a house incident from last week is nothing new for them. Neighbor Carrie Marks says there are a lot of kids in that area and the whole thing's just getting horrible. 21-year-old Michael Boykins was inside the targeted house. He was shot in the leg. Condition is not known right now. Three guns were also confiscated inside that house. Oil prices fell 1% Sunday night as the Trump administration prepares to announce sweeping sanctions on Iran in what President Trump is calling economic D-Day.
10: The U.S. Treasury is expected to detail what's being called the toughest sanctions in history Monday. In response, Iran is vowing to neutralize the economic war with the U.S. It's also threatening to halt oil flow out of the Strait of Hormuz if any neighboring countries join the effort. This, as a new report shows, traffic through the vital waterway is up nearly 400%, but still just 20% of pre-war levels. There are also signs of growing division within the Iranian leadership. Iran's president is defending an interim agreement reached with the U.S. in June, saying Tehran cannot continue with war forever. Pakistan's army chief will visit Iran Monday to try and revive peace talks.
9: Thousands of people in northwest Indiana have gone more than a week without power after a series of powerful storms, and some may not get their electricity back until tomorrow. The first storm caused about 300,000 outages, affecting more than 60% of customers served by Northern Indiana Public Service Company. A massive fire damaged a vacant Cleveland church late last week. Lieutenant Mike Norman is with the Cleveland Division of Fire.
11: A building like this is a historic building, over 100-year-old building. With stonework, it's a magnificent building, but unfortunately, so they're estimating a $500,000 loss, but it's really irreplaceable.
9: The fire broke out at Friendship Baptist Church, a historic building on the city's east side. About 60 firefighters from 14 companies helped battle the blaze. No one was hurt. The cause is still under investigation. A traffic note as the kids are pretty much back in school, but watch out for those buses and students walking, of course. But also, a big push to get road projects done. A lot of resurfacing happening on U.S. Route 30 in Canton, East Canton, and also Minerva. The murder trial of a Massachusetts mother nearing the end.
12: Lindsay Clancy's legal team rested its case Friday. Clancy is on trial for the murder of her three young children in January 2023. Her attorneys have argued she was not criminally responsible due to mental illness and should be placed in a state health facility.
9: Prosecutors have rebuttal witnesses, then closing arguments for both sides, expected to go to the jury sometime this week. I'm Pam Cook.
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13: Here's your AccuWeather forecast. Today, expect partly sunny skies with pleasant conditions and a high of 71. Tonight will be partly cloudy with a low of 52. Tomorrow is shaping up to be beautiful with plenty of sunshine and a few clouds, reaching a high of 74. Tomorrow night will be clear to partly cloudy with a low of 55. By Wednesday, pleasant weather continues, starting mostly sunny in the morning and transitioning to sunny skies with areas of high clouds later on. The temperature will peak at 79 degrees. With the AccuWeather forecast, I'm meteorologist Jason Caterina for News Talk 1480 WHBC.
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11: 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Rick Zangler will be reporting the news then. 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
12: 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If you're not sure where to start, text quiz to the number 33789, and we'll help you figure out which option fits your situation. All righty then, we've got Renee, who's in Denver, Colorado. Hey, Renee, how can we help today?
13: Hi, John. Hi, Jay. Thanks for taking my call.
12: You bet.
13: I'll just jump right into it. I would say for the last 2 months, every day, almost every day, I tell myself, call in and pay off your car because you have the money to pay it. And then I get this knot in my stomach that I'm like, the minute I pay this, something's going to happen where I need that money.
12: Okay. How much do you owe? How much do you have left to pay? What's the amount?
13: $16,300.
12: And how much do you have in savings?
13: So I have two different savings. In one, I have $16,500. And in the other one, I have about $20,000.
12: Okay.
13: And they're both in high-yield savings accounts.
12: So here's the thing that I've realized about certain types of financial fears over time, because you're talking to somebody who once had almost $500,000 of debt and no savings. So you want to

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2: From the News Talk 1480 WHBC newsroom, there is a leadership change happening at Ohio State University's Wexner Medical Center. Les Wexner stepping back from his role as chairman of the medical center's board. Officials say he's not leaving the board entirely. He will stay on as chairman emeritus. The university also thanked Wexner and his wife Abigail for their years of support and his continued service. Thousands of people in northwest Indiana have gone more than a week without power after a series of powerful storms, and they may not get electricity back on until August 25th. The first storm caused about 301,000 outages, affecting more than 60% of the customers served by Northern Indiana Public Service. Police in Oregon are investigating the deaths of five people found on a rural property as a possible five-person homicide. They went to the property early Saturday morning after a report of a vehicle fire and then found the bodies along with several dead domestic animals. In sports, high school football week two happening this coming Friday. If you missed any of the action from this past weekend, go to our YouTube channel and check it out, our game of the week. And also, of course, you can watch the Saturday morning huddle as well. This week, we have Hudson and Jackson on the radio, Boardman at Lake live on our YouTube channel, and Ursuline at Louisville on WHBCSports.com. I'm Pam Cook.
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3: Here's your AccuWeather forecast. This afternoon will bring partly sunny skies and pleasant conditions with a high temperature of 71. Tonight, expect partly cloudy skies with a low of 54. Tomorrow's looking beautiful with sunshine and a few clouds along with a high of 76. Tomorrow night will be clear to partly cloudy with a low of 57. With the AccuWeather forecast, I'm meteorologist Jason Caterina for News Talk 1480 WHBC.
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0: Because at the end, that's when the spouse got on board and was
1: I'm
0: like,
1: sure they did.
0: Yeah. You know, but is that ideal? No. Is it the way that we say ideally it should be? No, but life happens out here.
1: Is it reality sometimes? Yep.
0: Yes, that's the reality. Is it would be wonderful if you had one conversation with your wife and like, I dream of Jeannie. She said, you got it, dude. But that's likely not the case. And I just also want to normalize this conversation for a lot of other folks. When you have this conversation, it is rarely going to be a one-time talk.
1: No, it's over and over again.
0: It's over and over again. And the other truth is, John, there might be a couple of arguments. There might be a couple of parts where it's like, oh, man, like this kind of rose up some other stuff. It's like you are kind of waking up the sleeping giant a little bit.
1: That's right.
0: And I just want people to know that it's not perfect. It's not like family. It's not a full house moment.
1: So, Jake, if you want to sell your car, sell your car.
2: Mm-hmm.
1: And you pay off and buy a cheaper car and pay your debts off. Do that, man.
2: You guys think that's wise to sell it? I've been going back and forth. I've been praying about
0: it for about
2: like a month and a half.
0: I like that idea because the $14,000, that's a shared savings that you guys have, or is that just your savings?
2: So it's our savings combined.
0: Okay. Then yes, I would say I would share it with her. I'd say I really want to pay off my car debt. In order to do that, because I don't want to offend you, I don't want to overstep and take too much of this $14,000. I'd like to take this much, and then on my side of the sacrifice, I'm going to sell my car so that this, you know what I'm saying?
1: What's the net difference going to be?
2: Oh, in the car?
0: Mm-hmm.
2: Okay, so I can sell it for around $14,000.
1: Okay.
0: And then can you take $7,000 from the saved money and clear it?
2: So, I'd have to ask.
0: And I would.
2: Yeah,
0: and
2: I'd have to ask, because if we did that, because then I'd have to get a new one, obviously.
0: Mm-hmm.
2: I'd have to get a new car, obviously. And I drive like 2 hours every day to work, so I need something a little bit more reliable, so.
1: How much do you make?
2: Maybe, how much, like me alone or us combined?
1: I'm talking about margin you have.
0: Here's what I do. I would say ahead of time, I'd come up with a plan and I'd say, I'd like to be able to take $7,000 from this to pay off the car, and here's what I'm going to do. And I think that's fair for everybody. Hey guys, remember, there's ultimately only one way to financial peace, and that's walk daily with the Prince of Peace, Christ Jesus.
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5: This is WHBC News. Good morning. I'm Pam Cook. The Trump administration is expected to put greater economic pressure on Iran this week. Fox News Radio's Alex Hogan has more from the White House.
6: Treasury Secretary Scott Bessent said that these would be the toughest sanctions in history. Republicans today argue that this is the right move to increase pressure on Iran. And Democrats on Sunday shows pushing back on some of those comments, saying that Iran is not weaker and pointing to the administration as the one to blame. And Iran's foreign minister is reacting to the potential of these sanctions, saying that this is a sign of desperation.
5: Meanwhile, Iran's managed to evade sanctions and sell millions of barrels of oil. Neighbors in the area of Maple Avenue and 19th Street Northeast in Canton say the shots fired into a house incident from last week is nothing new for them. Neighbor Carrie Marks says it's getting horrible.
7: We got kids over here. We got kids out here playing. It's scary to come out of your house anymore.
5: 21-year-old Michael Boykins was inside the targeted house and was struck in the leg. Three guns were confiscated from inside that home. Gasoline prices are still high as ship traffic through the Strait of Hormuz remains low. Oil industry analyst Trilby Lundberg of the Lundberg Survey says prices are down 44 cents per gallon from the peak.
8: Retailers are having to push prices upward, and this may amount to about a dime very soon in the next few days, or perhaps quite a bit more.
5: Iranian state media claims Iran is giving permission for some Iraqi oil tankers to pass through the Strait of Hormuz. Meanwhile, President Trump has said the U.S. is not in talks with Iran over the strait and has repeatedly claimed that the waterway as a U.S. territory. There's a leadership change underway at Ohio State University's Wexner Medical Center. Les Wexner stepping back from his role as chairman of the Medical Center Board. Ohio State officials say it comes as new board leadership refreshes committee appointments. Wexner is not leaving the board entirely. He'll stay on as a chairman emeritus. A fast-moving wildfire near Reno, Nevada, forcing tens of thousands of people to leave their homes on Sunday as strong winds pushed the flames toward neighborhoods in the University of Nevada campus. The Hawk Fire had grown to more than 13,000 acres by Sunday morning and was still 0% contained, while shifting winds made it harder for crews to control it. Longtime TV and movie star Shelley Fabre has died at the age of 82.
9: Shelley Fabre was the leading lady in three Elvis Presley movies. She did guest appearances on TV shows like Murder, She Wrote and The Twilight Zone. 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
11: Here's your AccuWeather forecast this afternoon. Expect partly sunny skies and pleasant conditions with a high temperature of 71 degrees. Tonight will be partly cloudy with a low of 54. Tomorrow is forecasted to be beautiful with a mix of sunshine and a few clouds, reaching a high of 76. Tomorrow night will be clear to partly cloudy with a low of 57 degrees. With the AccuWeather forecast, I'm meteorologist Jason Caterina for News Talk 1480 WHBC. 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
2: 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A traffic note. All the kids pretty much back in school. Be careful and watch out for buses and students walking to school. Plus, we are seeing a push to get some road projects done as well. Don't forget, U.S. Route 30 resurfacing is happening in Canton, East Canton, and also in Minerva. Trade talks between the U.S. and Canada fell apart late Friday, leading to a new 50% U.S. tariff on about $20 billion worth of Canadian goods. The Prime Minister said Canada had made progress in the talks, but new U.S. demands were unfair and would hurt key Canadian industries. Police in Sweden say the person killed in a sword attack at Brunel School in Fagersta was a 17-year-old girl. An 18-year-old boy is accused of attacking people while classes were in session on Friday, killing the girl and injuring three others. Two boys, ages 12 and 17, were seriously hurt, while another person under 18 was treated and released from the local hospital. In sports, the Guardians beat the Rockies 7-2 yesterday, sweeping Colorado. They'll visit the Angels tonight. First pitch, 9:40, right here on 1480 WHBC. High school football week 2 is upon us. If you missed any of the action, make sure you check out the WHBC YouTube channel for the Saturday morning huddle and also for our game of the week. I'm Pam Cook.
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3: Here's your AccuWeather forecast. This afternoon will bring partly sunny skies and pleasant conditions with a high temperature of 71. Tonight, expect partly cloudy skies with a low of 54. Tomorrow's looking beautiful with sunshine and a few clouds along with a high of 76. Tomorrow night will be clear to partly cloudy with a low of 57. With the AccuWeather forecast, I'm meteorologist Jason Katarina for News Talk 1480 WHBC.
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15: Hello, thank you for taking my call.
14: You bet. What's up?
15: So me and my husband are debt-free. We would like to be in a better neighborhood and a slightly bigger house, but we want to keep our current house. The other goal that we have is to retire early. Can we get a mortgage for a second property, or would that sacrifice the potential to retire early?
14: It might. Why do you want to keep? You said it's not a great neighborhood. What would make you want to keep the house?
15: Well, we could, it would be additional income. So there's that. And then also later we would probably move back into that house, when we're older.
14: Why? It's a bad neighborhood.
15: It's not a bad neighborhood. It's just, we could be in a better neighborhood or like better schools and system.
14: Schools is the,
15: yeah.
14: Okay, I was just trying to get down to the nitty gritty of what's the point if the neighborhood's not that nice. Okay.
15: Yeah.
14: So tell us what you owe on the house and tell us what the house is worth, and then tell us what you're thinking about buying. Like, let's get a sense of what's going on. I already have a sense of what I think, but I want to hear more from you.
15: Yeah, our house is valued around $266,000, and we paid off our mortgage a couple years ago. So we're debt-free there. We don't have any car loans. We don't have any student loan debt. We don't have any credit card debt.
14: So if you are mortgage-free, that's great.
15: Cash. Yes. Yes. We're very happy about that.
14: That's awesome. So
0: but
14: you
0: not,
14: said you have some
0: not
14: cash?
0: Happy enough to go do it again, though, right?
15: So we have a little bit we have some cash on the side for a small deposit, but if we have the incoming rent, and we also have some cushion fund left over after every month.
14: How much? Tell us real numbers. Tell us how much you have cash, and tell us how much your cushion is.
15: Cash, we have around $50,000, and then every month we have between $1,000 to $2,000 left over every month.
14: Okay. Okay, so what are, I mean, again, give us some numbers. What are you thinking about spending, and what are you thinking about, because you're kind of like reversing, you're kind of reversing the method. Most of the time it's like, okay, I want to buy my current, my primary mortgage outright, and then I'm going to turn around and buy a rental. And you're like, well, we already have a piece of property now, and it's not our primary. Now we just want to buy a primary residence. So I want to know if there's a way that we can do that in cash, because here's what I wouldn't want to do. I would not... Not me living in a house that has a payment and renters living somewhere that doesn't have a payment, right? They're getting the benefit of your piece.
15: Yeah.
14: Right? That piece was meant for you. And now you're sitting up here in a house with a mortgage and the renters are in the scot-free place. Like, does that sit right with you? It doesn't sit right with me.
15: It doesn't. And that's kind of why we haven't pulled the trigger on it, on anything. But we were thinking if we have the renter's payment and we throw all of our cushion fund to it, we would be able to basically pay off that mortgage pretty quickly.
0: But who's going to pay for the fence repair and the AC repair and the light bulbs and the roof repair on your house that you live in now that you'll be renting out?
15: That would probably be us. So in addition to that, we'd probably have to set up a fund specifically for that house to maintain it.
0: Correct.
14: Well, let me go. Let me go.
15: Would also be in.
14: Let me go Dave Ramsey on you for a minute. Let's pretend.
0: Buckle up.
14: Let's pretend whatever house you have in your mind in the other neighborhood that's a little bit better. Let's pretend you have that house today and it's paid for and you're sitting there and you go, you know what? Let's get a rental property. Would you pick a rental property in the neighborhood where that current house is, and would you go into debt for it? No.
0: Are you there?
15: No, I would probably not.
14: I mean, I'm glad that you were really thinking about it. You were Jeopardy on that. I don't think you would, right?
15: Yeah, no.
14: So that's that's how we need to think about this. I get what you're saying. We have this house. It seems like an asset. Why would we get rid of it? It's paid for. Like, I see your line of thinking, but what's missing there is the actual intentionality of creating the life you actually want and not just letting things fall into your life by default. What you actually want is this house in the other neighborhood, is what it sounds like. And from what I can tell, what you actually want is a paid-for house because you went on and paid off this other house that you were living in. So those are the country roads. That's like, that's what we need to get to. So I think if you took this current house, went ahead and sold it and got the $266,000 or the $270,000 for it, then turned around and put it with whatever extra cash that you have, would that get you close to the house that you actually want?
15: Yes.
14: I like this.
0: I love it. And then in a few years, if you decide, hey, we're going to move back, there will be a house for sale, and you can sell the one you have, and you can use part of that money to write a check for this house and pocket the other couple hundred thousand dollars.
14: Yeah. I like that.
0: But what Jade said, I think double clicking on what Jade said, I want y'all to ask yourself, you and your spouse, the idea of rental property sounds good. Totally get it. And like for Dave, he's got a whole bunch of properties. It's awesome. But I want you to ask yourself, do we want to be landlords?
14: Mm-hmm.
0: Do we want to get calls on Thanksgiving morning that the sewer's backing up and we have to get somebody out there and pay for that? Do we want to get calls about the air conditioning going down while we're on vacation? Or do you want to pay 10 or 15% of that money that's going to be coming in that's supposed to be cash flowing the other house to a management company? And they are supposedly going to take care of it, right? So it's a different kind of life. And if that's the life you want to have, that's one question. That's one path. But I'm not hearing that y'all really want to be landlords. I'm hearing that y'all paid for this house. You like living there, actually, but life has happened, and you need different schools and different support systems and all that's great. And you even want to move back one day. That's all awesome. Just do that in order. But it's all like what Jade said, in service to what kind of life do we want to have?
14: And the good news is if you do this, Avery, if you take my advice, I'm not saying you have to, but if you do, you'll end up with a paid-for house, which is exactly what you wanted. You'll end up in the neighborhood that you wanted to be in, which is exactly what you wanted. And because you don't have a mortgage payment, it seems like you're interested in building some kind of wealth. Otherwise, you wouldn't have considered a rental property to begin with. So instead of paying a mortgage payment somewhere, you can take that money and you can either invest it in the stock market and build wealth like that, or you can save up for a rental in cash one day. So if you do this, you're getting the best of both worlds, and you're getting it in a much more secure way that's filled with peace, and you get to be the benefactor of it, not some tenant.
15: Okay. That makes a lot more sense.
14: I love that. Okay. I feel like, John, we solved the world's problem. Did we solve the world's problems, Avery?
15: Yes.
14: Good. I love that question. John, I love that because I think that the buzzword out there is real estate.
0: Passive income.
14: Rental property. Passive income.
0: Yeah, yeah.
14: And don't get me wrong. Like, I think if you purchase a house and it's a good, you purchased it the right way, the way we teach, and you messed around and did what she did and you paid it off, like, your first thought is like, I got to keep this. I got to hang on to it. And you're about to do something she did, which is you're about to enter back into a situation that you worked so hard to get out of.
0: And it's, I think it's always asking that question. What do you want your life to feel like? What are you aiming for here, right? And if you're aiming for peace, and paying off our house brought so much peace to our house, then don't go back into an unpeaceful situation,
14: right?
0: Let's man. And I also want to point this out, Avery, because of the way y'all chose to do this thing, not owe anybody any money, get this house paid off, y'all can do whatever you want now. And that's a cool thing. I know when you have multiple options, it can feel heavy. Be grateful. Y'all put yourself in a position to have multiple options.

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1: News. I'm Gianna Gelosi. The Trump administration set to announce new sanctions on Iran as the situation remains tense in the Strait of Hormuz.
2: Now, the naval blockade remains in effect. The Vanguard, those two carrier strike groups, USS George H.W. Bush and the USS George Washington, who just arrived in theater from the Pacific with Lincoln heading home after more than 250 consecutive days at sea without a port call.
1: Fox's Lucas Tomlinson. President Trump threatening higher tariffs on Canadian products as a trade war between the two countries intensifies.
3: Accusing Canada of ripping off the U.S. for years, President Trump says tariffs on cars, trucks, and steel imports will be increased to 50% starting January 1st. The president's announcement made on social media comes after higher import taxes kicked in on dozens of Canadian products shipped to the U.S. over the weekend.
1: Fox's Jared Halpern. 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
5: Here's your AccuWeather forecast. This afternoon, we'll bring partly sunny skies and pleasant conditions with a high temperature of 71. Tonight, expect partly cloudy skies with a low of 54. Tomorrow's looking beautiful with sunshine and a few clouds, along with a high of 76. Tomorrow night will be clear to partly cloudy with a low of 57. With the AccuWeather forecast, I'm meteorologist Jason Caterina for News Talk 1480 WHBC.
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2: I'm John Saucier. Treasury Secretary Scott Bessent announcing a new round of sanctions against Iran as the talks over reopening the Strait of Hormuz remain stalled. The Treasury Secretary claims no country that works with Iran will be able to avoid these sanctions.
3: The actions of Treasury and other agencies will tighten the noose and block every potential source of revenue that funds the IRGC and the evil Iranian regime.
2: Canadian Prime Minister Mark Carney, working on a trade agreement on U.S. tariffs, says while they were able to make some progress, talks ultimately fell apart due to demands of the United States.
4: We made progress. We did make some progress in recent weeks. In the end, that momentum reversed, and we could not accept what the U.S. had offered, nor could we give what they asked.
2: President Trump accusing Canada of ripping off the U.S. for years in a recent post on Truth Social. 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
6: Here's your AccuWeather forecast. This afternoon, expect partly sunny skies and pleasant conditions with a high of 71. Tonight will be partly cloudy with a low of 54. Tomorrow's looking beautiful with plenty of sunshine and a few clouds, reaching a high of 76. Tomorrow night will be clear to partly cloudy with a low of 57. Wednesday will be a pleasant day with mostly sunny skies in the morning, followed by sunshine and areas of high clouds, reaching a high of 79. With the AccuWeather forecast, I'm meteorologist Jason Caterina for News Talk 1480 WHBC.
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18: 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Here's Bob Thompson.
19: Thank you. The forecast for the Canton Hacker Alliance Massillon area, the blizzard warning continues in effect this afternoon and tonight. Our wind chill factor, minus 60.
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0: That is a pretty good breakfast. 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
20: Not ever.
0: Why not? 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
22: All right. 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
1: All right, before we move on, the whole thing with Ted Williams' frozen body is a weird thing in this book that came out in 2009. And the last part of the detail from what we were talking about earlier. By the way, if you ever miss anything, you can always catch it on the podcast. It's so crazy that at this clinic where they're, you know, freezing bodies, that there was this ugly scene in a room packed with a bunch of people, a lot who posed with Williams' body.
22: See,
1: pictures before and after the head was cut off. And, you know, the story's been so long ago, I thought it was supposed to be that way. Like the body was held in a separate place and then
22: No. Then
1: the head.
22: It was attached, right? Supposed to be.
1: Yes. The book contends the head was hanging by a thread when an official entered the room and shouted it was supposed to be a full body freezing.
22: Gosh. What are people milling around in there for anyway?
1: But they were frozen separately. Yeah. That whole thing is bonkers.
23: He's going
1: to
23: become if they ever revive him, he's got to get a some sort of spokesman deal with Excedrin.
1: Get something.
23: He's going to have a headache, man.
1: No kidding.
22: You ever had tuna cans stashed in your head? Yeah, I did.
1: Well, I think it was just at the bottom because that's what they would use again. It's like a platform.
23: They couldn't just
22: can't
23: make
22: afford just a regular platform, a vase.
1: I know.
22: To put his head in.
23: What kind of nickel and dime?
1: I understand.
23: Dog and pony show are they running?
22: No kidding.
1: Yeah, it's something, man.
23: You can just go to Home Depot and get like a circular piece of metal to put it on.
22: Well, yeah.
1: Good.
22: Or a Best Buy box or something.
23: A Weber grill. Anything.
22: Right, anything.
1: Well, then you got to put it in this special liquid, you know, and keep it.
22: Well, yeah.
1: Golly.
22: And that's like a one-time payment. Is there a rent? I wonder if they have a rental charge on that, like a storage locker.
1: See, you think like collectors and storage, and my goodness, man.
23: There has
22: I just
23: to
22: think
23: be, right?
22: Right, there have to be.
23: There's ongoing costs associated with
22: it. Exactly.
1: Yeah.
23: Including an unexpectedly high tuna budget.
22: Right.
1: Yeah. Did you see the story where Nike's really dipped?
22: I did see that, yeah.
1: Stock is, what, 12-year low?
22: Yeah.
1: There's a whole piece talking about, from Colin Kaepernick to Dylan Mulvaney, Nike's decade of left-wing activism has finally caught up to it. Yeah.
22: Well, you play that game, man. You're rolling the dice.
1: Yes. And still, it seems like doubling down on all of that stuff. So that was out there. Is it James Tallarico saying we have a selfishness problem or something?
23: Oh, yeah. James Tallarico, he's the weird little guy running for Senate to represent Texas in the United States Senate. And he spoke at a church because, you know, he's a seminarian. And he completely misrepresented a tragic death at an Amazon fulfillment center in Troutdale that happened a while ago.
1: Okay.
23: The worker collapsed due to some sort of pre-existing medical condition. On-site safety staff and EMS tried to save the person, but they couldn't. And, you know, they were trying to, like, basically cordon him off, or the

0: I told you so.
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14: Before every show, we run a disclaimer, and we could just run that on repeat all day long. Good afternoon, and welcome into the Kenny and JT Show, 71 degrees right now, as we're broadcasting live at the corner of 6th and Market in this beautiful Hall of Fame city in Canton, Ohio. What do you think?
15: And finally, we know who the starting quarterback is for the Cleveland Browns, as we all expected. Over the last 4 years, he's been nothing but spectacular, excellent, awesome. He's so deserving of being the starting quarterback for the Cleveland Browns once again. Deshaun Watson is the guy.
14: But the thing is this. Unreal. We kind of expected this to happen, but after what went down Saturday, a lot of our expectations changed. Now, this emotional roller coaster, and it is a roller coaster, it's got more twists and turns than any roller coaster. You told me last week you would never ride on another roller coaster. How about this one?
15: Dude, right? No. This is the scariest roller coaster of them all, called Deshaun Watson. Unreal.
14: It's so weird. And, you know, you go back into the history and you start bringing up statistics and you wonder why or how we got here. Bottom line is, they kept restructuring this contract to the point to where they're just tied at the hip with this guy. And a lot of people would look at it one way or the other. And not to be too emotional about this, I know a lot of people are like, and I was one of them on Friday, cut ties with them, let's move on. It's not quite that simple.
15: Right.
14: There is a basic salary cap. There is some math, even though there's still what they call a built-in poison pill that lets you get out of it. But it ain't anytime soon. So you're stuck with this dude. Sink or swim, good or bad, it's probably going to be bad. I don't know what to expect. I mean, this season, and I've been saying for the last couple of weeks, if you're in a conflict, in a quarterback controversy or battle between a second-year pro and a guy that's been in the league since 2017, that doesn't say anything too good about the second-year pro. If you're not good enough to beat out Deshaun Watson, literally, then you have no business being the starter on this team. That's not to say that Deshaun Watson is good. That's to say that they're both kind of bad.
15: You said or asked, how did we get here? A quick recap. The worst trade in NFL history made by the Cleveland Browns, guaranteeing Deshaun Watson $230 million over 5 years, a couple of first-round picks, other picks and everything like that, and he comes to Cleveland. And they knew when they traded for him, he was going to have off-the-field issues where he would be suspended. They thought 4, 5, 6 games. It was 11, right? So he finally plays for the Browns after, I think it was 11 games, the first year here. Well, in the 4 years in which he's been with the Browns, he's played in a possible 19 of 68 games. That's it. He's 9-10 as a starter, and he tears his Achilles not once, but twice. So he goes down with an Achilles tear last October against Cincinnati. While he's rehabbing, he tears it again. He hasn't played since October of 2024, right? Mm-hmm. So no games last year. Comes in this year. What's the owner say about him? The big swing and a miss, right?
0: Yeah.
15: That's your mm-hmm. owner saying that. Basically saying, yeah, I screwed up as the owner making this trade or allowing the front office to make this trade. It's a big swing and a miss. And now here we are, OIC, only in Cleveland, heading into week one of the regular season of 2026, the 13th of September at Jacksonville. And Deshaun Watson, worst trade in history, two Achilles tears, hasn't played since 24, big swing and a miss. He's your starting quarterback. You know why? Because they wasted a draft pick on Dylan Gabriel. That was a bust. They picked Shedeur Sanders in the fifth round. Now we know why he was picked in the fifth round. That hasn't worked out. He can't beat out Deshaun Watson. The lesser of two evils, I guess, is Deshaun Watson.
0: You go back and you look at the history of Deshaun Watson, and this goes back to when he was at Clemson. And I know you're not a big fan of, what's the guy's name does draft every, Mel Kiper.
15: Yeah.
0: You're not a big Mel Kiper guy, but Mel Kiper came out in an interview and said he had Deshaun Watson penciled in somewhere middle to late round of the second round in the 2017 draft.
15: Right.
0: But apparently he gives Nick Saban the what for, and Clemson wins a national title, and then all of a sudden, his stock went up. He ends up being the number 12 overall pick by the Texans, right. And everybody thinks this guy's outstanding. Well, he didn't do too well his first year at the Texans, but then he puts together 3 years in a row where everybody's thinking, hey, this guy might be the real deal.
15: Right.
0: We said the same thing about maybe Baker Mayfield in his second year with the Browns, but that went south really quick. Now, Baker Mayfield, and I understand, he had a come-to-Jesus moment where he decided that he was going to go ahead then and become a very good quarterback in the NFL.
15: And a better person.
0: Still don't know if he's a franchise quarterback, but he's better than what we've had since he left. Okay, let's shelf that for a second.
15: Okay.
0: When you look at Deshaun Watson, the problem was this. You didn't get what you thought you were getting when you traded for him, and it's gone south. But you're tied to him at the hip with this enormous contract that you can't possibly get out of.
15: You gave him that contract, so right. It's your fault, and now, like you said, you're tied to him, at least for now. And you and I have talked about this. We're making this huge ordeal about who the starter is for week one against Jacksonville, and it's Deshaun Watson, and I've said this to you before on this show. Doesn't matter who week one right. starter is. They're both going to play. There ain't no way Deshaun Watson plays all 17 games right. with the Cleveland Browns this year. Either A, he gets hurt. B, he stinks and they bench him. Or C, maybe if he plays well enough, they can actually trade him and get something for him. Ain't no way he's playing all 17.
0: You know what else doesn't matter? The preseason. When you look at this, starters that are really, you know, penciled in and we know they're going to be the day one starter, like an Aaron Rodgers, doesn't play in the preseason. We understand why. And he doesn't believe in it. And does it make any sense if you were going to make this guy your number one starting quarterback that you played him in the third quarter with second and third teamers? That makes zero sense to me. They shouldn't have played Deshaun Watson at all in this game against the Bills. So let's not be, let them pull the cloak over our eyes and say, well, it was Shedeur Sanders. He played so much better than Deshaun in this game Saturday. This game Saturday means nothing. The Bills didn't start any starters.
15: Right.
0: We didn't start any starters except for two quarterbacks that aren't capable of starting anywhere else in the league.
15: And that's the other reason why he's starting. You don't have a real starting quarterback on this team. And hear me out on this. Tell me if you agree or disagree. Mm-hmm. I heard the announcement today. You called me. We were talking this morning, and I started thinking, okay, what could be the real reason he's starting in week number one? Is it that he's better than Shedeur? Yeah, sure. Is he the lesser of two evils? Both of them aren't starting, so he's got more experience. Yeah, okay. Mm-hmm. Tell me if you agree or disagree. If game one, after his comments about the fans on Saturday, after his poor performance, where he called out the fans for booing him and booing him while he was playing Saturday, cheering him when he went down with the injury against the Bengals and everything, okay? if games 1 and 2 to start the regular season were at home and not on the road, do you still think they would have started Deshaun Watson? I don't. I think because the first two games are on the road, that buys them 2 weeks of playing him and him not getting booed at home and seeing, okay, was this the right move or not? Because if he goes out and he starts and they are 0-2 and they lost 34-10 and 28-6 and he's thrown 4 picks and only 1 touchdown, ain't no way they can start him week 3 at home against Carolina. That place will be booing him or anybody from the time they walk in the stadium till the time they leave. I think the 2 road games help them make that decision.
14: Okay, first of all, a couple of things. A, he came out today and he apologized.
15: Okay.
14: Apologize to the fans. I'm sorry to me. So I was a little bit emotional.
15: Right.
14: Second thing is, what do you expect from this team? Because neither one of these quarterbacks are going to light up the scoreboard. And they are going to come back no matter who starts 0-2, in my opinion.
15: Okay.
14: Unless something crazy happens. And the other thing is this. We said all along that these two quarterbacks, I think Shador Sanders has to take this team into the playoffs if he's your starter. And I think Deshaun Watson has to take it to and maybe get to a Super Bowl for him to be the future of this team.
15: Okay.
14: I don't know that either one of these quarterbacks are the future of the franchise at quarterback. So that's part of it. Nobody expects you to win these games, so I don't know that if these games were at home, had he been the starter or not. The other thing is about the boo issue, and I understand his name isn't Lou, so they were booing him. It was actually a boo, but the stadium was empty, and not everybody there was booing. When you look at it, was it loud? Yes. But then again, does that echo the sentiments of all the fan base? I would imagine most of it, yes. And he looked really bad. But remember what you're booing. You're booing a guy going up against the third teamers, and he still looked bad. I think his QBR was 14. He looked uninspired. He looked terrible. He didn't look good. But then again, the rest of the team looked really bad, too. You can't boo the offensive line. They couldn't rush for squat. Their defense didn't look good either. So boo the entire product because the whole thing is bad, top to bottom.
15: You're not going to amount the Jack squat.
14: They can't.
15: That's
14: I mean, this is a bad product, and I've been saying for the last 3 weeks, I have to temper expectations. No, I haven't had any expectations. I don't expect anything. The only good football in the state of Ohio is going to be high school football and the Ohio State Buckeyes, period. Unless, of course, you like Mount Union.
15: Yeah, we won't go there
14: right now. All right, thank
15: you. Let's leave that one out there.
14: I mean, seriously, what do you expect out of this team that put together a patchwork offensive line through free agency? Think about this. You're the general manager of an NFL franchise. Are you going to let any free agent on your offensive line go? Would you let a left tackle from the Kansas City Chiefs leave, and you know he's the most important position on the field on the offensive line to protect the blind side of Patrick Mahomes? Hell no, you wouldn't let that happen. So who lets guys leave in free agents? Guys that don't really bank on those players being there. So that's what you have as your offensive line. And one rookie. This is going to be a really, really bad product this football season.
15: All right. I do a lot on social media, right? Whether it's Twitter, whether it's Instagram or Facebook. I do more on Facebook than anything else. That's where a lot of our audience, you know, comes from and that. And they are more familiar with Facebook. I set a record today, and this is all I put up. I put a picture, and you see the picture right there on my phone, right? For people watching on Facebook and on our YouTube channel, right? There's a picture of Deshaun Watson. Here's what I said. Your thoughts, question mark. The Cleveland Browns have named Deshaun Watson as their starting quarterback for the regular season opener at Jacksonville on September 13th. Hashtag Browns, hashtag OIC. Okay? So I put that up. Didn't do a riding with the road man yet. I'll do that on the way home tonight. 143 comments.
14: Sure.
15: In 3 hours. 3,000 views in 3 hours. This guy is a polarizing figure for all the wrong reasons.
14: Absolutely.
15: All the wrong reasons. I haven't read any. What do you think the percentage of these are, JT? 100%. Positive or negative?
14: 100% negative.
15: Yeah. Okay. So let's see. He sucks. Betty's out by week number 3. Obvious tank job this season. I'm reading the short ones. Watson is poop. Okay.
14: I like that one.
15: I refuse to watch a poor product year after year of bad football. Won't do it. Hired wrong coach. Boo. They're booing him again. Mm-hmm. F the clowns. Okay. Mm-hmm. Not the decision I would have made. Let the booing begin. You get, mm-hmm. I mean, that's what most right. of these responses are. Negative to this decision.
14: Well, the problem isn't whether or not he's good enough to start in the NFL. We don't believe that he is, but we also don't know about Shador Sanders. So when you think about the entire product, it's lousy. And I'm not putting this on the coach. I'm looking at it and saying, okay, well, you don't have anything else. But don't let your emotions get the better of you.
15: Right.
14: Does this overshadow the bigger story with the Browns today? In my opinion, I think it does. Because today, we should be applauding someone who gave their heart and soul to this organization, and they still let him get away. And that person is the person that announced his retirement, and that is Nick Chubb. A career that would have been a Hall of Fame career might still be, but I doubt if he played long enough.
15: Yeah.
14: But the thing is, he was a great player on a really good franchise at the time when they were starting to turn the corner. Unfortunately, derailed by a ton of injuries. I printed up some of the injuries, and I had no idea. You know, it started back, poor guy, back in college when he's at Georgia. At Georgia,
15: yep.
14: He suffers a gruesome left knee injury against Tennessee. He dislocated the knee, tore his PCL, MCL, LCL, and damaged cartilage.
15: Damn.
14: It's amazing this kid could walk.
15: Yeah.
14: And then we saw all those videos where he was squatting like, I don't know, thousands of pounds or whatever it was. In 2020, missed 4 games, injured reserve due to a grade 2 right knee MCL sprain.
15: Okay.
14: 2023, season-ending left knee injury, week 2 against the Steelers, terrible. That's the MCL, the meniscus, followed by a second surgery to repair a torn ACL. December 2024, broken foot, week 15. This guy did nothing but want to be a great runner for the Cleveland Browns, which he was. And, oh, yeah, by the way, highest career yards per rush with a minimum 1,000 rushing attempts. He's 1, 2, 3, 4, 5, 6, 7th. Running back Nick Chubb averaged 5.3 yards per attempt.
15: It's pretty good.
14: It's damn good, and yeah. It's worthy of the Hall of Fame had he played long enough. Unfortunately, derailed by, like what we say, a ton of really bad injuries. And again, when you look at this team now, and you fast forward to, we think we have a pretty decent running back, but I don't know who he's running behind. I mean, that offensive line right now, you could put Roger Staubach, Tom Brady, Patrick Mahomes, you name any other Hall of Fame quarterback or quarterback that will be in the Hall of Fame behind this offensive line, and guess what? They'll all stink.
15: Yeah, they'll all struggle. No question about it. Kudos to Nick Chubb. Class yes. act, too. That's the other thing. Off the field, never an issue with Nick Chubb. And wish him nothing but the best in retirement. He was fun. It was something fun to watch if you're a Browns fan, right?
14: Absolutely.
15: You looked forward to, run the ball.
14: It gave you hope.
15: Yes.
14: I mean, anytime
15: yeah.
14: he ran the ball, there's a chance he's going to break it.
15: Yeah. Yeah. Without question. Yeah. You're right. So that's been anytime you're talking quarterbacks with the yeah. Browns, that's going to overshadow everything and anything.
14: I want you to look at these stats right here before we go to the break, and we're going to announce our Wendy's High School Football Player of the Week. Look what year's missing out of those statistics for Deshaun Watson.
15: What year is missing?
14: Yes.
15: 2021.
14: Correct.
15: Yeah.
14: Do you remember he wanted to sit out that year in the Texans?
15: He wasn't hurt.
14: Wasn't hurt and demanded to be traded.
15: Right.
14: Right there is the first red flag.
15: Absolutely.
14: Forget about everything you heard about what he did, what he may or may not have done, because let's remember,
15: yeah.
14: he wasn't put in jail. He wasn't, accused.
15: Right.
14: He was accused, but he wasn't found guilty
15: of anything. Off in civil
14: Correct.
15: Court. Yeah. Yeah.
14: That's the first red flag.
15: Okay.
14: So he had 3 years in a row where he's a Pro Bowler.
15: Right.
14: And then the rest of these stats are terrible. He played in 6 games his rookie year, 16, 15, and 16 the next 3 years, skips a season, plays 6, and 7 years,
15: yeah.
14: and his final year is in 2024 at the Browns.
15: I don't know that year that he sat out, if part of it was because of the pending.
14: I think a lot of it was.
15: Okay, and so mm-hmm. they elected not to play him, and then he mm-hmm. didn't want to play, so he ends up not playing at all. So he sits out that full year for whatever reason, but you're right. And he hasn't played since 2024. And JT, his quarterback rating in Cleveland, 80.7 in the 3 years and 19 games that he's played. And he has 19 touchdowns, 12 interceptions. He's 9-10 as a starter. Not anywhere near worth $230 million.
14: I'll take 80%. The problem is 19 games.
15: Yeah, that's out of 68 possible games. That's all he's played.
14: Terrible.
15: That's it. Okay. He's taking up most of our time today. We are going to talk some Guardians because they deserve it, god darn it. They've won 4 in a row. They're back tied for the third wildcard spot in the AL. Guardians, winners of four in a row. We'll give them some love a little bit later on. We'll talk more and take your calls, 330-450-1480 on. We have no guests today, so it's going to be you on the phones and us talking here at WHBC, 330-450-1480. We'll get your thoughts on Deshaun Watson, named the starting quarterback. But when we come back, time to announce

0: house and was struck in the leg. His condition is not known. Three guns were also confiscated from inside that house. A 20-year-old man was shot to death in the Short North area of Columbus, where violence has become commonplace. The deadly shooting happened early Sunday morning. Columbus police identified the victim as 20-year-old Tejon Clement. The shooting happened just after 3 a.m. Officers found the victim when they got there, and public dispatchers say crews took him to the hospital where he later died. A traffic note is all of the kids are pretty much back in school. Careful, watch out for the school buses and students walking home from school. Plus, we're seeing a push to get road projects done as well. There is a lot of resurfacing happening on U.S. Route 30 in Canton, East Canton, and Minerva. AccuWeather tells us partly cloudy skies tonight with a low of 52. Tomorrow should be a beautiful day. Lots of sunshine and a high of 74. I'm Pam Cook.
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9: JT, hard to believe, week number one of high school football, year number 82 here on WHBC, already in the books. We were prepping and getting the schedule ready, pocket schedules, the banquet, the dinner, and boom, here we are, week one done. And if you missed any of the scores, we're going to run them down for you right here and then tell you who ended up as our Wendy's Player of the Week, a new feature here on the Kenny and JT Show, sponsored by Wendy's. So week one finals, McKinley, your Bulldogs, shout out Harding, 33-0. Maslin rolls over Glenville, 31-18, dominating performance by both of those teams. Hoover beat Buchtel, 35-8. Lake, good first test for Lake. They beat North Ridgeville, 20-14. Glen Oak comes up on the short end to Dover, 36-21. Green loses to Indian Valley, 42-13. Indian Valley State champs. Louisville, how about that? Coach Atkins in his first game ever as the head coach at his alma mater beats New Philly, 20-10. Northwest, the game we did on YouTube, an honor to do the game with Frank Salona and Coach Tom McDaniels. Northwest pitches a shutout. They beat Alliance 16-0. Minerva, Zach Slate's crew gets off to a slow start.

0: Charlotte. They lose to United 42-7. Marlington, it was the Dukes, 31. Warrensville Heights, 6. Garraway beat Canton South, 20-6. Smithville, the Smitties, beat Tuslaw 21-14. Chippewa, 23, Canton, 6. Strasburg, 43. St. Thomas did score 14 points in the loss. Baby steps. And Malvern, as you know.
1: There you go.
0: They beat Trinity 24-20. So there's your Friday night scoreboard, with the exception of one game.
1: Yeah, you missed a game there.
0: What game would that be?
1: That'd be the Panthers of Perry High School. Brian Novak's alma mater.
0: That's right, the PTO.
1: In their new uniforms, white helmets.
0: Yes.
1: Looking pretty darn good. 42-7 over Central Catholic.
0: Yeah, and one of the reasons they were able to put up 42 points was because of the play of Jonathan Lemon. Tell everybody what Jonathan Lemon's stats were.
1: Dude only rushes for 157 yards, 3 touchdowns, returns a kick 90 yards for another score. They lead the Panthers to a 42-7 win over Central Catholic.
0: And because of those numbers, Jonathan Lemon is our Wendy's High School Football Player of the Week, getting it done on the field and in the classroom, that Jonathan Lemon.
1: So many great statistics all over the county. You had receivers over in Maslin going well over 100 yards. And you know me, at heart, I want to pick a wide receiver. I mean, a lot of those are long passes. But when you're rushing for 157 yards and returning a kick, that kind of trumps the long catch.
0: 7-7 game at the time of the kickoff. Wow. Central tied it up. They kick off. Jonathan Lemon. We played the highlight, video highlight on the Saturday morning huddle. Shout out to John Bazika, Ethan Jenkins, and all the coaches and players who came on. Dude, he made one move and then he was gone. Right. He faked everybody out of their jock strap and they couldn't catch him.
1: Well, and this all goes back to what I've been saying for years. You know, week one, it's an extension really of the preseason. We don't know how good or bad we are, but we know what we need to work on.
0: Yep.
1: If you're Central Catholic, you're working on your kick coverage team. I mean, these are things that happen, and this is the reason why it takes about 3 or 4 regular season games to get into the swing of things.
0: Yeah.
1: And even the Tigers, which 3/4 of the way it looked like they were struggling, even though on the scoreboard it was closer than the game, they had turned the ball over a couple of times. So, I mean, these are things you look to straighten out in weeks 3, 4, and 5.
0: Right.
1: And we'll see how much of an improvement we get to at week 2.
0: Yeah, so Jonathan Lemon, our Wendy's High School Football Player of the Week.
1: Mm-hmm.
0: You got to love it when, you know, the hard work the kid puts in for his hometown.
1: Right.
0: And it pays off in a big win on opening night.
1: You know what else, too? What? It goes to show you that a lot of times early in the season, the defense is usually way ahead of the offense.
0: Right.
1: This kid was he was firing on all cylinders.
0: He was.
1: I mean, 157 yards and a 90-yard kick return. Come on, that's firing on all cylinders.
0: So not only is he honored, as the player of the game on Friday night, he was our player of the week on Saturday morning on the huddle. On Monday, another award, the Wendy's player of the week, and he gets a gift certificate courtesy of Wendy's. He's going to be chowing down big time, and maybe he'll try the new pretzel bacon pub cheeseburger.
1: Right.
0: I got to try me one of these, man.
1: Don't eat too many of them because it'll slow you down.
0: No, man. It'll be well worth it. Stacked with fresh, never frozen beef, applewood smoked bacon,
1: nice,
0: warm beer cheese sauce, crispy fried onions, and more on a soft pretzel bun. That's their newest and most delicious burger, I'm hearing, that's out there.
1: I've seen the TV commercial. This thing looks outstanding. It looks like something you would order at a restaurant. You know, not a fast food chain, but this thing is outstanding looking, and I haven't had one yet either. I can't wait to try it either.
0: I'm looking at their app. I'm a big app guy.
1: Yeah, I know.
0: I love the apps, and man, their combo meals, from the Baconator combo to Dave's combo, son of a Baconator. They got the spicy chicken sandwich combo that you probably would love. Grilled chicken wrap combo, Asiago Ranch Club Sandwich Classic combo. That's a mouthful in a number of ways. I'm going to be trying all these different, combo meals, man. But the newest one that everybody needs to give it a try, the pretzel, bacon, pub, cheeseburger combo, or you can make it a double. How about that? Sounds delicious. Congratulations to the first winner of the Wendy's High School Football Player of the Week here on the Kenny and JT Show. It is Jonathan Lemon from Perry High School. Enjoy your Wendy's fabulous burgers.
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6: Here's your AccuWeather forecast. This afternoon, expect partly sunny skies and pleasant conditions with a high of 71. Tonight will be partly cloudy with a low of 54. Tomorrow is looking beautiful with sunshine and a few clouds, reaching a high of 76. Tomorrow night will be clear to partly cloudy with a low of 57. Wednesday will be pleasant with mostly sunny skies in the morning, followed by sun and areas of high clouds and a high of 79. With the AccuWeather forecast, I'm meteorologist Jason Caterina for News Talk 1480 WHBC.
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12: You know what I like? I like when a team sets out to do what they're supposed to do. A team like the Guardians over the weekend.
15: Okay.
12: We knew they were taking on some opponents that were, well, let's just say, not that good.
15: Right.
12: And you lost one of those games to the San Francisco Giants, but you took two or three. And then you went to the Colorado Rockies and you swept that team. The first sweep since before the All-Star break.
15: How about that?
12: So not only do they win four games straight, but they've won four of the last five. And they're doing what they're supposed to do. You're supposed to beat those bad teams, right?
15: They did what they should do against a bad team. You swept them in their building.
12: You know what else they did?
15: What they did?
12: They made great moves at the trade deadline.
15: Mm.
12: And all these guys are panning out, especially Joe Adell. In 17 games, Joe Adell has 16 hits. And I think he's got like 17 or 18 RBI.
15: Yeah, and he's crushing the ball, too. 450-foot homers, two of them. When's the last time we saw that from a right-handed bat twice in a season?
12: Who else? Yesterday, if I'm not mistaken, he, along with Nate Lowe. You say you gotta be cruel to be kind. There you go. They combined for like three RBI, three hits.
16: Cruel to be kind means that I love you.
12: Yesterday, pitched like 90 pitches in one inning.
15: He did, but he got the win.
12: It was the longest game in history.
15: He's
12: yesterday.
15: He's like 82-4 on the year already.
12: That was the longest nine-inning game I've ever watched.
15: My goodness, took forever, didn't it?
12: It was so long.
15: How long was it?
12: The IndyCar race might have been shorter than the baseball game.
15: I was going to say, ran 500 laps and it was shorter than the
12: Freedom 250 Grand Prix in Washington, D.C., and Kyle Kirkwood is your winner. I never heard of him.
15: Me neither.
12: But I watched it.
15: I didn't watch that. I watched some baseball yesterday. Chase DeLauder, man. He's probably not going to win Rookie of the Year, but I'll take him right now up there with McGonagall out in Detroit, or the guy from Japan with the Chicago White Sox, or any of those guys. I'll take Chase DeLauder.
12: You know what I was thinking about watching him?
15: What?
12: The future. I mean, these guys, I mean, you're winning these games. I don't care who you're playing, and I don't care if those teams are sub-500 or not. You're watching rookies, and you're watching a team being led by rookies, and Jose Ramirez didn't even play yesterday,
15: right.
12: And Chase DeLauder gives you two triples in a game that hadn't been done since 2019 for a Guardians player. Two triples in one game. I don't care how big that outfield is. I don't care about the air in Colorado. This dude's a ball player, and he can hit.
15: Did you hear him with Andre after the game?
12: Yeah.
15: He's like, yeah, I was sucking wind on that second triple, man. It's a lot of running with that air and that altitude.
12: It was so weird that they keep talking about, in these different ballparks, how big the outfield is in Detroit. How can it be any bigger than any other field?
15: I guess the angles of the outfield wall make it more... roomy,
12: yeah, but
15: I guess.
12: I'm thinking about the alleys, because if the dimensions on the base paths are the same, and
15: they are,
12: then the outfield should be the same. Okay, one might be deeper than the other, and I get that, the shape of the wall, and we've got a 19-foot wall in left field and a 325 down the left field line, but I mean, the gap is the same.
15: It is, but it isn't.
12: I guess.
15: Because of the angles and how high the fence is, and it isn't. And does it meet at a point, or does it square off? Is it rounded? It's all about the ball bearings.
12: You know what else it's about?
15: What?
12: The grounds crew. Because sometime, depending upon where you're at in this country, I would have to imagine it's different. You know, when you're here in Northeast Ohio, we know how much it rains and how sloppy a field can be. But when you're out west, or if you're down south and they cut the grass real short, it's like lightning, man. It's fast.
15: All right. So here's the standings in the AL Central. White Sox 68-62, Guardians 65-66, almost back to 500. Mm-hmm. So they're 3.5 out, okay, for first place in the AL Central. in the wild card. New York's your top wild card. Boston's your number two. And then the Texans and Guardians are tied for the third wild card.

0: third spot right now. Toronto a game and a half back of Cleveland. Minnesota, Baltimore, 2 games back of Cleveland. Seattle, 3 games back of Cleveland for the third spot. Yeah. Now, here's the problem. I looked it up today.
1: Mm-hmm.
0: I have a feeling it's going to come down to a tiebreaker. And it's not sitting well for the Guardians right now. The Guardians versus the 6 teams that they're in that race for the final wild card spot for. You ready? They do own the tiebreaker against Seattle, 4-3. They beat them 4 out of 3. Currently, they hold the edge over Baltimore 3-1, but there are 3 games left that have to be played in that series. Mm-hmm. Then, Texas owns the tiebreaker, beat us 4-2. Houston owns the tiebreaker, beat us 4-2. Minnesota currently owns the tiebreaker, leading us 6-4 with 3 games left. And Toronto currently owns the tiebreaker, 2-1 with 3 games left. So, right now, the Guardians, Baltimore and Seattle, we look good as far as tiebreakers go. Texas, Houston, Minnesota, Toronto with some games left, not looking good. So I have a feeling we're going to be scoreboard watching all the way through the final game of the regular season.
1: Just take care of your business.
0: Huh?
1: When you're playing these teams, like Kansas City, for instance, is 58-74.
0: Right.
1: But you've got 6 games remaining with that team. But the problem is this. That team's won 8 games in a row.
0: Have they
1: so
0: really?
1: So that team has been, they're on fire.
0: Okay.
1: And hopefully, if the Guardians continue on this upward tick and take care of their business, they should be able to handle Kansas City in those remaining 6 games. But you've got Toronto, you've got Detroit, you've got Baltimore, Minnesota, you've got 3 with the White Sox still. So if in the middle of September, you're still trailing the White Sox, or maybe you pull within you pull even with the White Sox head-to-head. Maybe you take advantage of that. Maybe this comes down to not being a wild card team. Maybe you need to win your division.
0: That's the easiest path, right?
1: I think.
0: Clearest path. But the White Sox, JT, I know they're still a month and a half ago. I've been waiting for the White Sox to collapse. They haven't. The Guardians had a mini collapse, more so than the White Sox did. The White Sox still lead by 3.5 games.
1: It's less than a week, a month and a half. It's like 5 weeks. I mean, you've got all of September, and you've got the final week, basically. Dude, it's August 24th.
0: Yeah, I guess it is. Didn't realize that.
1: They go to L.A. They've got 3 in L.A. They have the day off on Thursday.
0: Mm-hmm.
1: And then come home with Kansas City 3. Then you've got Toronto for 3, Detroit for 3.
0: Well, let's hope whatever confidence that they gained winning the last 4 in a row, they'll carry that into Los Angeles against the Angels tonight. 9:38 first pitch tonight, tomorrow, and then an afternoon game, 4 o'clock on Wednesday. And you've got to take at least 2 out of 3 from that bad baseball team.
1: Who do you get? Parker Messick tonight, I think?
0: I think it's Parker. I think he's on the bump tonight, which is good. That means if you can score 4 runs, you'll probably win that game because he ain't giving up more than 2.
1: Do you realize in the month of August, they have the 3rd highest batting average of any team in the American League at like .258 going into yesterday.
0: I did hear
1: and
0: that.
1: And yesterday, they were hitting the ball like crazy in that high altitude.
0: Yeah, they loved it, man. Ball gets up there, it travels. See ball, hit ball, watch ball go. And it did.
1: No home runs, and they still put a ton on the board.
0: Yeah, but what I liked and what Voter liked. Love those long home runs, but that 2-out single from Joe Adell. Love that.
1: Well, you need to have that because that's the thing. That's where they really scuffled all season. And it was, you know, the difference between last season and this season, and that's when they call it guards ball. Because let's face it, this team isn't great defensively. They're not.
0: No.
1: They're not going to fool anyone into thinking that they've got gold glovers all over the field. In fact, with the exception of maybe Stephen Kwan, do you give Jose Ramirez a gold glove based on how many games he's missed?
0: He's not worthy of a gold. There are better fielding third basemen than Jose. That's
1: not
0: his forte.
1: Do you have a gold glover then?
0: This year, the only guy that has a chance is Kwan. That's it. And I don't know because he's bounced around in the outfield from left to center if that affects him or not.
1: All right.
0: So we'll see how it plays. But a good weekend for the Cleveland Guardians. Very good weekend. Sweep the Rockies, get back in the race in the wild card, and still trailing the White Sox.
1: You know, don't forget this either. That's a ballpark where you normally don't play that well. No matter how bad the Rockies are, you normally go out there and get beat around a little bit.
0: Yeah. The fact that they went there, got the win, that's nice to see. All right, let's do this. Brian, how long is Todd Monken from earlier today? What is the length of Todd Monken from today? 14 minutes? Let's do this.

0: We have the short version of him announcing the yes. All right, let's get a break in. When we come back, we'll play Todd Monken's announcement of who he's going with at starting quarterback, which is Deshaun Watson. We'll hear from him. We're going to hear from Deshaun Watson a little later. I guess he apologized, you said, JT, for his comments Saturday.
1: I'm sorry.
0: We'll hear from the Browns starting quarterback, Deshaun Watson. But more importantly, we want to hear from you. Your thoughts at 330-450-1480. You call us. Do you like the move, naming Watson as the starter? Are you pissed? Should it have been Shador? Have you given up on this team already before the season has started? Let us know on the Kenny and JT Show.
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4: From the WHBC newsroom, gas prices are still high as ship traffic through the Strait of Hormuz remains low. Oil industry analyst Joby Lundberg of the Lundberg Survey says prices are down 44 cents per gallon from the peak.
5: Retailers are having to push prices upward, and this may amount to about a dime very soon in the next few days, or perhaps quite a bit more.
4: Meanwhile, Iranian state media is claiming that Iran is giving permission for some Iraqi oil tankers to pass through. Meanwhile, President Trump has said the U.S. is not in talks over the strait and has repeatedly claimed the waterway as a U.S. territory. Neighbors in the area of Maple Avenue and 19th Street Northeast in Canton say the shots fired into a house incident from last week is nothing new. Neighbor Carrie Mark says there are a lot of kids in that area and the whole thing is just getting horrible. 21-year-old Michael Boykins was inside the targeted house. He was hit in the leg, and three guns were then confiscated from inside that home. Massive fire damage at a vacant Cleveland church late last week. Lieutenant Mike Norman from the Cleveland Division of Fire.
6: A building like this, this is a historic building, over 100-year-old building. The stonework, it's a magnificent building, but unfortunately, so they're estimating a $500,000 loss, but it's really irreplaceable.
4: The fire broke out at Friendship Baptist Church, located on the city's east side. No one was hurt, but the cause is still under investigation. A high school senior in Wisconsin died from an injury suffered during Thursday night's football game. The superintendent said 17-year-old Adam Massman was hurt during the game and got medical care from emergency personnel on the field before being taken to the hospital where he later died. The district had learned on Saturday afternoon of his passing. Tonight we'll have partly cloudy skies according to AccuWeather, a low of 52, and then lots of sunshine tomorrow, high 74. I'm Pam Cook.
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0: Well, yesterday, head coach Todd Monken said he'd announce a starter today. And he followed through with his promise as he held a press conference earlier today, a little after 12 o'clock noon in Berea.
12: All right. Fire away.
13: What's new?
12: What's new?
13: So the word is out that Deshaun is playing your decision.
12: Deshaun is going to start against Jacksonville. Took in the full body of work, off season to training camp, to the games, the joint practice, and ultimately felt like to start the season on the road, Deshaun gave us the best chance to move the ball and score points. I mean, that's really what it's about. And felt that way going in the last game, but wasn't sure. And after we talked as a staff, and after we re-looked at everything, we're going to go that direction.
14: Is this a week-by-week thing? Or?
12: No. No, we're not anticipating this being a week-by-week thing.
0: Not again, anticipating it.
12: I think Shador has done a great job, come a long ways, and we're excited about his future. But this is not a week-to-week decision.
15: Was it hard making that decision between Watson and Sanders?
12: For sure. I mean,
0: for sure,
12: any
0: for
12: decision
0: sure.
12: where it's so close, right? Both guys competing the rear ends off, and it is a hard decision, right? I mean, it's not a hard decision to start Jared Verse at defensive end, right? That's easy, right? But it's what we're paid to do, try to put the best players on the field that give us the best chance to score points and move the ball.
0: For sure, for Shador, no. It's Deshaun.
16: Well, don't get too emotional over this idea and who they're going to start. If you look at this last game, and I think that there's a lot of people are looking at it and say, this guy played like crap. And yet, Shador Sanders looked really good. And yes, he did look a lot better. But when you look at the receivers who caught passes in that game, none of these guys are starters either, with the exception of maybe an Isaiah Bond. And when I say a starter, I'm talking about a guy who might log 10 to 15 plays per game. So when you think about these wide receivers, it's not who starts a game, it's who finishes it. Who plays more plays? Who gets into the passing game more often? This is a who's who of people you're never going to hear from again in the NFL. And this last game really sets you up to think that, hey, wait a minute, man. From what I watched, and believe me, I do not watch a ton of preseason games, and this is the reason why. You don't know what you're going to get. You normally don't see your starters in a game, so therefore, why would you play with Deshaun Watson in the third quarter at all? He was behind a terrible offensive line, and to make matters worse, his receivers weren't much better. But you might say, but JT, he looked really bad in the pocket. And you know what? You'd be absolutely correct. The one play that comes to mind for me, Deshaun Watson, obviously not comfortable in the pocket, right?
0: Yep.
16: He fades back into the pocket, throws the ball into the ground. I said, well, somebody must have hit his arm. There was no one near him. He is not that good, which means if he's not talented enough, then what does that say about Shador Sanders that couldn't beat out a guy who hasn't played in 2 years? Neither one of these guys is capable of leading this team to multi 5.5 or more victories, in my opinion. I think it's really lousy. And it's unfortunate from a fan's perspective. And we'll hear if we have time. Dan Orlovsky made comments today on First Take about how he feels terrible for the fans. Forget about the fans. It has nothing to do with the fans. It has to do with Todd Monken being the start, the head coach of a team that has to make up a decision like this in order to try to save his job. Unless, of course, he gets a free pass because they're not playing until 2029. If you're playing for the

0: future. And a lot of people say, oh, they're just going to tank on the season. No head coach wants to tank on a season. Trust me. They're trying to win. He's going to play the best players available. I can't believe that he took this job under the notion that, hey, we have to play Deshaun Watson. And this comes from whether it's the owner, general manager, president, whomever. It doesn't make much sense. Not to me, anyway.
1: All right. I'm going to ask a real simple question. Do you believe Todd Monken made this decision, or did somebody else in the organization?
0: That's my whole point. I believe it's him because he's
1: not. You think it's Monken?
0: I do, and that's what I just said. A guy doesn't take a job his very first time as a head coach in the NFL under the assumption of, I'm going to try to lose games. I have to put my best foot forward. I have to coach my ass off if I want to be here longer and prove to people that I belong as a head coach in this league. You're not going to start someone, and I don't believe, look, had he had other opportunities to be head coach, he was under consideration a couple of times. He had actually gotten a couple of interviews. It was one of the last guys remaining for a job earlier on in his career, and he didn't get it. I don't believe a guy takes a job under the assumption that I'm going to interview. Well, here's a problem. We would like to maybe interview you as head coach, but you have to start Deshaun Watson. Okay, sign me up. I don't think that happens.
1: I don't know.
0: I don't think it does.
1: At age 60, don't you think the Browns held all the cards, and if you want this job, we're going to make final decisions? I think that might have factored into it, knowing the Haslams.
0: Talent-based business. Mm-hmm. He has to be able to evaluate talent and start the person that he feels
1: right. Gives
0: you the best opportunity to win.
1: Maybe they don't want to win. Maybe they do want to tank. And they said, who do you think should start? Okay, we're going with the other guy.
0: Then I've lost hope in the NFL. If that's the case and teams want to tank, then I've lost all hope, because you're not going to be good for another 3 years.
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16: Here's your AccuWeather forecast. This afternoon, expect partly sunny skies and pleasant conditions with a high of 71. Tonight will be partly cloudy with a low of 54. Tomorrow's looking beautiful with plenty of sunshine and a few clouds, reaching a high of 76. Tomorrow night will be clear to partly cloudy with a low of 57. Wednesday will be a pleasant day with mostly sunny skies in the morning, followed by sunshine and areas of high clouds, reaching a high of 79. With the AccuWeather forecast, I'm meteorologist Jason Caterina for News Talk 1480 WHBC.
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1: And the leader of the flock for the Browns is Deshaun Watson. He's going to be your starter unless something happens between now and September 13th when they travel to Jacksonville to take on the Jaguars in week one. And according to the head coach, Todd Monken, this is not a week-to-week situation. He's their starter.
0: It's such a weird happenstance of what happened over the weekend. And again, I'm against playing these guys. You know, for years we said, well, we need to play our starters in the preseason. Until this year came around.
1: Yeah.
0: Because it really doesn't make a lot of sense. And if you consider what other teams do, and a quarterback, for instance, gets maybe a series or two, or a starter doesn't play at all, and we understand that. But yet, they're coming out and telling us we have a quarterback battle going on between two guys that aren't capable, in my opinion, of starting anywhere else in the league. And yet, you set them both up, you could argue, you set them both up to fail. Think about Shador Sanders starting against Buffalo Bills, against their backups. But he didn't get to play with the starters on his own team, which really didn't make any sense, and he looked good. So therefore, I would have thought, okay, if you're basing this decision on what they've done for you lately, then Shador, I would have thought, would have been named the starter today. But based on that, I also look at it and say, why in the world would you play Deshaun Watson with, if Shador was with the twos, was Watson with the threes, and what did you expect? But he looked really bad. Now, go back to the Bears game.
1: Okay.
0: Watson got to play with the starters, number one offensive line, number one wide receivers, for at least one series.
1: Yeah.
0: And yet, Shador didn't get that opportunity and didn't look too good when he came in with the twos. So what's different? Shador Sanders played better with the twos in week two than he did in week one. So therefore, it seems as though he's getting better. But what have you seen in Deshaun Watson? When you compare the statistics of the two games, they're kind of similar.
1: Very similar.
0: You know what I mean?
1: Yeah.
0: So, I mean, yardage-wise and everything else. So let's not buy too much into the performance in the preseason as much as what they see on a daily basis in practice. And if I'm the head coach and I'm Todd Monken, from what I see on a daily basis and the work that he's telling you, Deshaun Watson has put in over the last year and a half or whatever it's been. First of all, he's not eligible to say that because he hasn't been here long enough.
1: Right.
0: He's only been here for a few months ever since he was named head coach of the Browns. But they're telling you Deshaun stayed in Cleveland. He practiced hard. He wants to be a leader of this team. I don't know if that's the case. And then to get that emotional when he got booed and that to not keep his mouth shut during that post-game press conference, I would have thought that would have been enough to damn him. But it's not enough to run him out of this team because he's owed too much money. They can't afford to cut him. It would ruin whatever semblance of a salary cap you believe in. They wouldn't be able to afford to pay anyone else to play on this team. So you're stuck with him.
1: Does it worry you that he is so fragile between the ears, that he did have that outburst?
0: Oh, he's immature for sure. Absolutely. You want your leader

0: your quarterback to be the leader of the team.
1: Right.
0: For him to come out and make the comments that he made, but yet when you hear today when he makes the apology, and we knew this was going to happen.
1: Right.
0: We knew a couple of things. I mean, had it not been for the outburst after the Buffalo Bills game, I would have said, hey, I told you all along this guy's your starter. He's going to be your starter. He's got more experience. And if you don't put this guy away, it's kind of like a boxing match. If you've got a guy on the ropes, unless, of course, he's Muhammad Ali and he's going to rope-a-dope you, you're going to end up being Foreman. You're going to punch yourself out and he's going to beat you. That's not the case here. Shedeur Sanders, well, I guess it is the case. Let Deshaun Watson rope-a-dope him because he wasn't good enough to bench him.
1: All right. So this past week, Shedeur starts. Opening drive. Perfect. 4 of 4, 43 yards, throws a touchdown pass to Luke Floria, the Mentor High School grad, right?
0: Mm-hmm.
1: 11 plays, 65 yards, 636. Here's what I'm thinking at that point. Hey, that's an impressive drive. They were out for an hour. There was the weather delay, right? Mm-hmm. So he warmed up. He was ready to play Shedeur, and he has to go back in the locker room, sit. Buffalo comes down. They score. It's 7-0 Buffalo. That's a great response from the kid. He takes him right down the field, ties the game up. Only problem is next drive, 5 plays and a punt. Next drive in the red zone, he throws behind the tight end. The ball is tipped. It's an interception. Then they gave him a chance for the 2-minute drill right before the half, and it was 3 and out. So, unfortunately, he started at a very high level and got worse and worse every series. But he finished 9 of 11 for 72 yards, I think it was, a touchdown and a pick, Shedeur. I thought, you know what, okay, that made this interesting. And then it was even more interesting after Deshaun went out and was 5 of 12 for 35 yards and an interception.
0: Terrible.
1: And yet, he's the starting quarterback, Deshaun Watson, over Shedeur.
0: Both these guys played against backups. But guess who else did? Kyle Allen of the Buffalo
1: Bills.
0: Yes,
1: he did.
0: He goes 10 of 12 for 128 yards and a touchdown in the first half. He was the best quarterback in that game.
1: He was.
0: These are my points about when you're the Cleveland Browns and you're looking at this, had it there been a quarterback competition between Kyle Allen, Deshaun Watson, and Shedeur Sanders, Kyle Allen would be my starter. And there's a lot of backups in the league. When you go through, and I talked about this Friday while you were at the high school game.
1: Okay.
0: When you go into ourlads.com and pull up all the backup quarterbacks in the league, there's some talent elsewhere. I'll tell you, it looked good yesterday in a little bit of a preseason game that I watched. Tennessee Titans backup Mitch Trubisky still looks better than Deshaun Watson and Shedeur Sanders.
1: Yeah,
0: he just does,
1: in
0: Kenny.
1: The preseason,
0: you know what?
1: I know, but he's seen him in the regular season.
0: Fine, but the thing that he's got that these guys don't have, and especially Shedeur, is a lot more experience. And if you really want to put your best foot forward with a chance to win, I need a quarterback that A, is talented enough, and B, has some experience. Deshaun, the game may have passed him by.
1: Here's what I'm really starting to believe now after this decision. And he tipped his hand, and he being Jimmy Haslam. They don't want to win this year. They want that high draft pick. They want to have the opportunity to draft Arch Manning or whoever the hot quarterback is coming out of college this year. And when Haslam comes out and says that a week or so ago, and then this decision is made, and I'm going to read you, okay, the quote from Todd Monken today. Brian, I don't know if you can pull up the cut. It's the one Daryl asked him about. You said it was your decision yesterday that you were making the decision. But did you consult at all with Andrew Berry or anyone in the front office, or did you inform them this morning that this was the decision? Okay, that's the question that Daryl asked, and that was with 5 questions left in the broadcast today. Here's the, and I think it'll impact more if I just read it. All right. The response by the head coach was this on who made the decision. Well, I think any major decision is an organizational decision. Ultimately, I have to make that call. I guess if you said the decision on trades or free agents that we bring in or contracts, ultimately, Andrew would have to make that decision. But those are organizational decisions. That's the way it runs. We talked about it, we had conversations about it, and we landed on this. He didn't say, I landed on this. At the beginning of this, he said, I think any major decision is an organizational decision. Ultimately, I have to make the call.
0: Right.
1: He starts by saying that, but in that last sentence, he used we three times. Mm-hmm. We talked about it. We had conversations about it, and we landed on this. I would have followed up had I been there. So did you make this final decision, or was it a group decision? Because if it's a group decision, that means he does not have final say on roster moves and who plays and who doesn't, that Jimmy still holds the power.
0: Well, obviously, that's the same thing that we thought about Kevin Stefanski, that he doesn't make the decisions
1: right.
0: and that they put the team together. But I think he does make the roster. I think he makes his starting lineup, kind of like the way Stephen Vogt makes his starting lineup on a regular basis. But we know Antonetti puts the team together.
1: Right.
0: We know that. Stephen Vogt didn't make the trades at the trade deadline. Antonetti and Cherney did. So, I mean, I think it's the same thing when you talk about the Cleveland Browns. Yeah, they're going to give you the items. Now it's up to you to make the dinner.
1: See,
0: and I think when he says, I made the ultimate decision.
1: No, he didn't say that.
0: I make the decision, he said.
1: I have to make the call, is what he said.
0: You said, ultimately, I make the decision. You read it.
1: Okay.
0: I wrote it down.
1: I guess if you said the decisions on trades or free agents that we bring in or contracts, mm-hmm. ultimately, Andrew would
0: Correct.
1: Have to make that decision.
0: Right.
1: So Andrew ultimately makes that decision.
0: That decision of putting the team together.
1: Yes.
0: But you said,
1: no.
0: ultimately, I make
1: no,
0: the decision.
1: No, I read you word for word. You misheard it.
0: Go back and read it from the beginning.
1: All right, here we go. Well, I think any major decision is an organizational decision. Ultimately, it's the only,
0: right?
1: okay, ultimately, I have to make that call, okay?
0: That's it, that's what.
1: Ultimately, I have to make that call. I guess if you said the decision on trades or free agents that we bring in or contracts, ultimately, Andrew would have to make that decision, okay?
0: That's not talking about the starting lineup. Ultimately, I have to make that call is the decision to start Deshaun Watson, correct?
1: Right, but...
0: Right.
1: But he follows that up by finishing the conversation. We talked, you know, when he was, but mm-hmm. those are organizational decisions. That's the way it runs. We talked about it. We had conversations about it, and we landed on this.
0: Oh, that's what a coaching staff does.
1: We landed. Mm-hmm. The organization.
0: That's what a coaching staff is supposed to do. That's why there's a quarterback coach. That's why there's an offensive coordinator. And, of course, they're going to spread the blame across everyone. But, again, I think it's more in line with when they're talking about putting the roster together. You're still going to coach with the idea and the assumption okay. that you can win.
1: Right.
0: You want to.
1: I can see why you think that. Okay.
0: I can't see a team really actively pursuing in that. We're two games into the preseason. They're going to tank already.
1: Ultimately, I have to make that call. He starts with that. So I could see mm-hmm. why you're thinking that way. But as I read it, I look back to the we three different times
0: now,
1: when he closed his comments. So you and I get why you're saying what you
0: well,
1: said.
0: Well, it's not a dictatorship. I mean, that's the way football is. It's all about who puts the team together,
1: yeah.
0: who coaches the team. It's not one coach. This isn't like, look, even on a baseball team, even though there's one manager, there's a series of assistant coaches. I mean, we look at the pitchers and don't say, that's on Stephen Vogt. We say it's on the pitching coach.
1: So you don't think Jimmy Haslam dictates? He's not a dictator. I think he is.
0: That I can't tell.
1: I think he and Jerry Jones are dictators.
0: They could be. I don't know. I've never been in that office. I don't know how that is run. But I can tell you this. He didn't get to be where he's at, a multi-billionaire,
1: yeah.
0: by being a loser.
1: But he has been a loser in this job.
0: Absolutely, but guess what? So were the people ahead of him.
1: All right. When you yeah.
0: Right?
1: The bar wasn't set very
0: right?
1: high. But he's considered, okay, from a results point of view, okay? Not how much money
0: Correct.
1: He's making. He's making a ton of money.
0: Right.
1: Results, NFL wins and losses. He's considered one of the worst owners in the league.
0: I understand that, but you also have to look at it in terms of, okay, it's one thing when you've got an owner like what they've got down in Cincinnati that won't spend any money to put together a team. This guy's willing to spend.
1: Right.
0: They're just spending it on the wrong players.
1: Right.
0: Which is even worse. It's harder. This is kind of like, are the Cleveland Browns the New York Mets of the NFL? They spend $1 billion on their roster and they stink?
1: Yes.
0: They are.
1: Yeah. But they've been doing it longer than the Mets.
0: Well, they've been doing it since Jimmy Haslam
1: yes,
0: bought the
1: that's
0: team.
1: What I mean. That's what, 13 years now? 14 years, however long it's been?
0: Wow, that long already?
1: It has been that long, yes.
0: Wow.
1: And let's not forget, Jimmy's other business, people went to jail.

0: for defrauding people of money.
1: Oh, I thought you were talking about the Milwaukee Bucks.
0: You mean when he traded Giannis and Miles within the same 2 weeks or whatever it was? Even his dad called him out on that, asking him what the hell he was doing. Let's go to Jeff in Plain Township with some thoughts on the Browns. What's going on, Jeff?
2: Hey, I got a couple thoughts, so bear with me here.
0: All right.
2: So you got to look into the decision further down the road. Is it going to be easier to pull Deshaun and stick in Sanders in two or three games, or would it be easier to pull Sanders and put in Deshaun? So I'm looking two or three games down the road. The fans are going to give you much more flack if you start Sanders and pull him if he has a couple bad games and put in Deshaun,
0: okay,
2: than pulling Deshaun and putting in Sanders.
0: Okay. All right.
2: So I'm just thinking about that. Secondly, you don't tank in the NFL. You play for a paycheck. I mean, they're playing football for their family. I don't see how you can tank. You can take a play off or two plays off because that's money out of your pocket. So I don't think.
0: Jeff, don't you believe in the saying, sometimes it's better to lose the battle to eventually win the war?
2: Okay, maybe our ownership is worse than. Oh, he's right in line with Snyder from the Redskins. I put him right there.
0: Okay.
2: But I don't think the NFL tanks. I think management says, okay, let's throw our hat in the ring. Let's put our chips in for next year. But every player out there from the day he walks on the practice field in the summer is playing for a paycheck.
0: I agree with you on that. I don't think the players are tanking. But if management says to the coach, we want a high draft pick, so-and-so, you're going to play him. We need to get a look at him.
1: Then be smarter and trade up for that higher draft pick. They can get things done.
0: Well, they did set themselves up with plenty of ammo to do that.
2: But and then you talk about decisions and NFL owners over the weekend. What in the heck is the principal owner of the San Francisco 49ers
1: Unreal.
2: Doing in East Palestine, Ohio? Come on, man.
1: Well, he went to Cardinal Mooney, so he's from this area.
2: Yeah, still. He owns the San Francisco 49ers.
1: Right.
2: He's worth $500 million. I know he's from Mahoning Valley, but, right. I mean, come on. You got to make better decisions than that.
0: Hey, Jeff, he's not the first owner in recent history to be involved in something like that.
1: Robert Kraft.
0: With Robert Kraft the Patriots, right?
2: Yeah, right. Once again, bad decisions were made.
0: 49ers owner Jed York arrested in Ohio, prostitution-related case. Now, the charge was lessened, and it was disorderly conduct, time served, and he was, set free. That's just, that's what happened, but that's what he was arrested for originally, and then, of course, when you have that kind of money, you get great lawyers, and you're able to wiggle out of things, I guess. But, yeah, that's the first thing that popped into my mind today, JT, was Robert Kraft. This is the second owner in how many years?
1: Yeah, I don't know if Robert Kraft was the same type of deal. I mean, Robert Kraft, I thought, was going to a massage parlor.
0: Yeah.
1: Wait a minute.
0: And there was video evidence.
1: Right.
0: And they got that thrown out, and thus his charge was either reduced or dropped.
1: Yeah.
0: You know? So, let's see here. Allegedly arranged to pay $140 for sex at a trailer park in East Palestine, Ohio. This according to Pro Football Talk. That's not me saying that. I'm reading Twitter and Pro Football Talk.
1: Let's remember and pronounce it correctly. Palestine.
0: Palestine?
1: Yes.
0: Thank you. My bad.
1: Mm-hmm.
0: Okay. So, what's worse? Deshaun Watson is your starting quarterback, or if you're the 49ers dealing with that?
1: Look, here's the difference. Deshaun Watson ends up having any success as your starting quarterback, no one cares what he did in the past because, again, he wasn't arrested by anything. I mean, he hasn't done any time, right? He wasn't arraigned. Was he arraigned? I don't even remember.
0: Out of sight, out of mind so long ago.
1: But the bottom line is this. You know, some people think it was just extortion. I'm not one of those. I don't know what happened.
0: Right.
1: But I would say this. If he had any success, you would forget all about that if he was a good quarterback. And that's not right or wrong.
0: Okay. So
1: right?
0: Do you think then he was booed? He says it's personal. A lot of people say
1: correct.
0: What you just said, it's performance-based. Mm-hmm. What do you think it is?
1: It's absolutely.

0: I saw that they dedicated a statue at the Baltimore Ravens to Ray Lewis over the weekend. Now, look, I mean,
1: still you unsolved.
0: Can draw your own conclusion of whatever happened at that Super Bowl party or whatever. At the end of the day, I believe it was two people that lost their lives, and he was there.
1: What did he...
0: Allegedly.
1: He pleaded to a lesser charge, right? Ray Lewis did, but they've never found the killer or killers of those two individuals, right?
0: I'm not assuming guilt on anyone's part. All I'm saying is some of these multimillionaire athletes at that young age put themselves in positions that are less than formidable, right?
1: Ray Lewis indicted in 2000 for his role in the stabbing deaths of Jacinth Baker and Richard Lawler outside an Atlanta nightclub, but murder charges were dropped in exchange for his testimony against two companions and a guilty plea to obstruction of justice. That's what he pleaded to. And then he received 12 months probation and goes on and leads the Ravens to two Super Bowl victories.
0: So in the court of public opinion and other fans outside of Baltimore, he might be seen in a different light.
1: Yes. In Baltimore, they worship him because he helped them win two Super Bowls after they stole the Browns from Cleveland and moved them to Baltimore. So you're right. If Deshaun goes out this past Saturday in the third quarter and throws two touchdown passes, right? Against the Bills? He doesn't get booed.
0: Deshaun Watson civil lawsuits. More than two dozen women accused Watson of sexual assault and inappropriate behavior during massage therapy sessions. Watson denied any wrongdoing. Grand juries. Two separate Texas grand juries reviewed criminal complaints against Watson, declined to indict him, meaning no criminal charges were ever filed. So in the court of public opinion... And everyone says, well, it was more than, you know, if it was, I could understand if it was maybe one or two, maybe it's extortion. Up to 20, then something else is going on. Who's right or wrong here?
1: He paid them off. So a lot of people looked at as admitting guilt. Not in criminal, right? So the key there is not guilty in the criminal court. So he's doing no jail time. Criminal in the civil cases, guilty in the civil cases because he paid the women off.
0: Right.
1: Not technically guilty, but by paying them off, people view it as that.
0: But for purposes of this conversation, since he wasn't arrested and there were no criminal
1: charges
0: filed against him, had he performed better,
1: right,
0: you might think of it in terms of the same things we've seen from other players that have been arrested or have been in jail or have had multiple speeding tickets that have actually broken the law.
1: Oh, yeah. Yeah. Again, performance outdoes or outdoes, however you want to say it.
0: Right.
1: What happens off the field?
0: The problem with Deshaun Watson is they signed up for a product that didn't come as advertised. He had three good seasons in Houston, and they thought they were getting the second coming of basically Patrick Mahomes. Because in those series that, you know, I believe he had a big lead in the one playoff game, and then Patrick Mahomes came back and beat him. And then all of a sudden was like, okay, this is the next guy. And this guy could basically lead you to the NFL promised land. Well, that didn't happen.
1: I said outdoes.
0: I've been all over the place, too.
1: Outdoes. It outdoes everything else that he done.
0: It's an unfortunate situation for the fans. They should. This is where I agree with Dan Orlovsky.
1: What?
0: The fans shouldn't have to go through this. Right or wrong, whether or not this is the guy or not, that's not to say that Shador is. The problem is, it sucks for the Browns fans that they still don't have a starter.
1: Well said. Agree 100%.
2: The idea is, a lot of fans mention, is, you know, when the new stadium opens, that's when you guys really want to be back to being a playoff type team. Do you consider that? Do you guys talk about that? Is that realistic?
3: Never. I mean, we want to be a contending playoff team in 27, okay? That doesn't mean we can't make it in 26, but the stadium does not come into play at all. Zero.
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5: WHBC Newsroom. Neighbors in the area of Maple Avenue and 19th Street Northeast in Canton say the shots fired into a house incident from last week is nothing new from them. Neighbor Carrie Mark says it's getting horrible.
6: We got kids over here. We got kids out here playing. It's scary to come out of your house anymore.
5: 21-year-old Michael Boykins was inside the targeted house and was struck in the leg. His condition is not known. Three guns were also confiscated from inside that house. A 20-year-old man was shot to death in the Short North area of Columbus, where violence has become commonplace. The deadly shooting happened early Sunday morning. Columbus police identified the victim as 20-year-old Tejon Clement. The shooting happened just after 3 a.m. Officers found the victim when they got there, and public dispatchers say crews took him to the hospital where he later died. A traffic note as all of the kids are pretty much back in school. Careful, watch out for the school buses and students walking home from school. Plus, we're seeing a push to get road projects done as well. There is a lot of resurfacing happening on U.S. Route 30 in Canton, East Canton, and Minerva. AccuWeather tells us partly cloudy skies tonight with a low of 52. Tomorrow should be a beautiful day. Lots of sunshine and a high of 74. I'm Pam Cook.
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8: I'm Liz Klayman, and this is the Fox Business Report. Stocks kicking off the new trading week mixed on heightened Iran tensions. Treasury Secretary Scott Bessent unveiling what he called Operation Economic Outcast and issued fresh sanctions against the Iranian regime and its trading partners. The Dow advanced led by financial stocks. However, the tech-heavy NASDAQ fell amid tech weakness. AI worries are pressuring tech stocks ahead of NVIDIA's earnings release after the bell on Wednesday. Shares of NVIDIA declining for a seventh straight session and falling 3%. The chip sell-off extending from last week with memory and data storage stocks falling. However, the Magnificent Seven big cap tech stocks were mostly higher. The Dow winners, Visa, United Health Group, and Travelers. The Dow decliners, Caterpillar, NVIDIA, and IBM. The Dow up 140 points. The NASDAQ lower by 200. S&P 500 down 22. That's your Fox Business Report. I'm Hillary Barsky, invested in you.
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0: Here's your AccuWeather forecast. This afternoon, expect partly sunny skies and pleasant conditions with a high of 71. Tonight will be partly cloudy with a low of 54. Tomorrow's looking beautiful with plenty of sunshine and a few clouds, reaching a high of 76. Tomorrow night will be clear to partly cloudy with a low of 57. Wednesday will be a pleasant day with mostly sunny skies in the morning, followed by sunshine and areas of high clouds, reaching a high of 79. With the AccuWeather forecast, I'm meteorologist Jason Caterina for News Talk 1480 WHBC.
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0: Welcome back, Kenny and JT Show. 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If you've been around for 53 years, same place, you're doing something right. Chad and his staff do a phenomenal job. In fact, their auction's tomorrow morning, Tuesday morning. If you need more information on it, simply go to their webpage, akronautoauction.com, and you can read up on how you can participate in the public portion of that auto auction and everything that goes on. And also a shout-out to their staff for giving back to the community. They were in the Hall of Fame parade once again, and their float ended up winning the best float in the parade. That's the fifth time they've won that, and they're just a great company. If you've got something going on that involves the community, charity, give them a look online and let them know what you're doing. They might want to get involved with you. Again, it's at akronautoauction.com. All right. Who do you want to hear from here? Do you want to hear from Deshaun Watson with his apology today and accepting the starting quarterback job, or do you want to hear from the man who supposedly made the final decision, Todd Monken?
1: We heard a little bit of Todd Monken earlier. I want to hear from Deshaun Watson and see if maybe this persuades any different type of thought versus him being a backup or being the starter heading into this season. I truly don't know that it makes a difference, but in the grand scheme of things, you want your quarterback to be a little bit more mature.
0: Right.
1: And I heard bits and pieces of this earlier, and to me, the response today sounds better than coming off the cuff in the post-game comments. Makes sense?
0: Well, here's the thing. Post-game is emotional.
1: Correct.
0: This is, you had time to think what you wanted to say, and I've been around long enough, the public relations department helped you formulate your thoughts for what you're going to say
1: so
0: today.
1: So which one is more honest than the other? The snap judgment in the post game?
0: I think that is. That's coming.
1: Probably agree
0: that's a gut reaction from your heart. This is, what? Okay, I pissed off who? I'm going to be the starter. We want the fans to be behind us. So, okay, let's hear what Deshaun had to say today, finding out, A, that he was going to be the starter come September 13th against Jacksonville in the first regular season game, and the fan thing.
2: First off, I want to address the comments from Saturday after the game. I think just...
0: No, Brian, keep us up, because I wanted to make a comment right there, because that's what, right out of the gate, JT, he pivots to that, right? Mm-hmm. He pivots to, okay, the most important thing here is I've got to apologize for what I really wanted to say on Saturday. Okay, Brian, go ahead.
2: Putting a lot of time these last 2 years to, get back and... spend time in this facility, in the city, meeting a lot of different people in the community. I thought I was going to get, a little different response. But, I think, my emotions got the best of me. And, my comments wasn't intending to go at any of the fans around in the city.
0: There's been
2: a lot of great fans that have been supporting me. And I know the frustration this organization have put, a lot of investment in coming, to get me back in the...
0: Yeah, $230 million worth.
2: Things haven't been going the right direction that we thought it was. A lot of injuries, a lot of time off, and not putting the best football and my foot forward. So, again, just, I understand
0: the
2: frustration.
0: All right, Brian's hit stop here. I'm sorry.
2: Goes into
0: JT,
2: that,
0: this sounds contrived to me. This sounds, and here's why I know it is. Because he's having trouble saying it, right? If you know what you really want to say, if you're passionate about something, you're not hesitating, hemming and hawing. He's being forced almost to say this, in my opinion.
1: when you go back to the original comments that were made in the post game, when he says, "I'm going to keep things," and I'm paraphrasing, yeah, "to myself and my family," and then he didn't.
0: Right.
1: And then he unloaded on the fans. And, you know, that's been weighing on his mind since it actually happened in 2024. So, I mean, look, was it right for the fans to cheer when a guy got injured? In my mind, no, and that'll never be right. But then again, they've got a right to voice their opinions. It's one of the reasons why we live in the greatest country with freedom of speech, and you can go to a game within reason and cheer for whatever you want to. Okay? But the bottom line is this. Have a little class. When a guy gets injured, you don't cheer for that. You cheer when the guy gets up, whether it's your team or not, and you get the golf clap when we know that a guy's okay. We want to see health first and foremost.
0: Right.
1: You know? But the thing is, there are a lot of fans, and they need to take this under consideration. And this is one of the reasons why the Cleveland Browns, it would behoove them to get out from underneath this albatross. Not only the contract. Who cares about the money? These are billionaires paying millionaires. What is it? 1,000 million make up a billion or something like that?
0: Whatever it is.
1: So who cares? This is only about money. But when you consider what they spent it on, it makes the product so much worse. Kenny, if this were any other business in America, not called the NFL,
0: right,
1: they'd be out of business.
0: Yes. Yeah.
1: Think about it.
0: With that lack of performance.
1: Yes, these failures that they've had year in, year out. Winning 3 games 1 year, winning 5 games the following year. You know, changing their uniforms, trying to be marketable. You'd be out of work.
0: Yes. You would. No question about it. No question about it. This to me, with him stumbling through it, okay, I know this from what I do for a living. If I have watched a game and broken it out, I can tell you without hesitation if I watched it with my own eyes, right? And I'm not going to, and I create my analysis of it. If I'm just looking at clips, I haven't seen everything, that's when I hem and haw, and I'm not as succinct. And that's what this sounds like with him. This was something that, okay, Deshaun, you shouldn't have said that. We're going to sit with you. We're going to help you write this thing out. This is what we're going to say. This is what we need you to say. It's almost like when you're running for a campaign, right? Mm-hmm. You're campaigning for something. You have a press secretary. You have somebody that's your speech writer, and they write it for you. And so that's just my opinion on this.
1: Right, but the bottom line here is we know it's a performance-based business.
0: Yeah.
1: This isn't about his performance in the game against the Bills. I don't think it is. Because anybody that goes to that game and spends their money to go see, first of all, a crap performance by two crap teams. The Buffalo Bills backups are not that good, and we know the Cleveland Browns starters probably aren't that good, which we didn't play. So Deshaun Watson goes into a game against a not really good Buffalo Bills squad,
0: right,
1: or at least the backups, or they're better than our backups,
0: mm-hmm,
1: and goes 5 of 12 for 36 yards and a pick. This isn't him getting – do you believe it was booed? Do you think it was because he threw an interception, or is this weighing on everything they've seen in the past?
0: It's – the worst trade in NFL history. It's all his injuries. It's settling the cases out of court, civil court. It's poor performance, 9-10. It's stinking up the joint the other day. I think it was a combination of everything.
1: But it's not the worst trade in NFL history. It's the worst contract in NFL history. There's been a lot of different quarterbacks that haven't been able to perform. And when you look at some of these quarterbacks that have floated around the league,
0: yeah,
1: did you see Geno Smith starting for the Jets the other day? We've got Sam Darnold on the sidelines. Mm-hmm. He won a Super Bowl. You've got Baker Mayfield down at the Tampa Bay Buccaneers. You've got Jared Goff now with the Detroit Lions. There's been a lot of trades, some good, not some not so good.
0: Right.
1: The problem is some of these reclamation products have paid off. Sam Darnold, we just mentioned. Baker, yeah, Mayfield looks pretty decent. What if Deshaun Watson in a starting role ends up coming back to Cleveland 2-0? What happens then? All is forgiven?
0: Right. Well, yeah. If you're 2-0,
1: no way with these fans.
0: You don't think
1: these
0: so?
1: These fans, he throws one pick, they're going to boo him if he's 2-0 or 5-0.
0: So you think it is? He was writing it. It is personal with him and not performance based.
1: I think so.
0: Okay. All right.
1: Because it can't be based on that performance. 5-12 in a preseason game against guys that might not be in the league.
0: But they don't care. Fans don't care. They just see how poorly he played, so they booed him for how poorly he played.
1: If that's the case. So I don't know. I mean, I believe it is based, in his mind anyway, he knows that they cheered him when he got injured.
0: Yeah. Well, so did they cheer Tim Couch when he got a concussion.
1: Correct.
0: Against the Ravens. It's not the first time,
1: that's
0: won't
1: not
0: be the
1: fair.
0: Last.
1: No. That's not fair with Tim Couch. But Tim Couch didn't have these outlying instances weighing over his head.
0: Right, he had off the field
1: over
0: issues.
1: Yes.
0: Yeah. He was just the number one overall pick and didn't live up to most people's expectations there, but it's hard to do that when you have a crap team around you, just kind of like now when they have a crap team around him.
1: Absolutely. So you look through the league, and here's just a list of some of these guys that are backups that maybe you want to take a chance. If you wanted to be the Cleveland Browns and look at this and say, we still have to keep this guy on the roster, maybe you have one or two different ways of doing it.
0: Okay.
1: You either bench him.
0: Right.
1: Start Shadour, right. Or if you don't believe in Shadour, see, this all boils, for me, it boils down to this. Shadour Sanders isn't good enough to beat out a really bad Deshaun Watson at quarterback. So forget about everything else. Forget about his feelings,
0: right,
1: for a second.
0: Okay, all right.
1: Let's think about it in terms of football and passing the eye test. Deshaun Watson just isn't good.
0: True.
1: So if you consider the fact that with the contract stipulating that they have to pay him or they get punished because of the salary cap, you have two choices. You either bench him and let him be a cancer in the clubhouse, basically,
0: right.
1: Because we think that might happen too,
0: mm-hmm.
1: Or you can pay him to not be with the team the way the Texans did that last year he was in Houston and still pay him his salary and say, look, we don't want you at the practice facility. We don't want you on the sideline during games. And then we'll deal with it next June 1st. And if they decide to cut him, then it's in two different years, 50 point whatever million and 34 whatever million the following year.
0: Right.
1: You're on the hook till 2028.
0: Right.
1: But there are a bunch of backup quarterbacks in the league that maybe you might want to take a look at and think they're still better than Shadour Sanders.
0: But not if you don't want to win this year. You don't want to go this year.
1: I don't want to go down that route.
0: But I'm just saying, if you don't
1: want to
0: win, if that's your goal, then you're not even considering what you're about to tell everybody.
1: How do you want to sell tickets? How are you going to have 8 home games or whatever it is and tell your fan base that, hey, you know what? Realistically, we know we're not that good.
0: You said
1: so
0: that.
1: Let's just go ahead and tank this season. So maybe we get Arch Manning. What if Arch Manning's no good? We thought that last year, too. What if he's not the number one pick next year? Think about these quarterbacks that you were telling me during the break,
0: yeah,
1: that everybody thought that it was going to be the year of the quarterback last year.
0: Right.
1: And you had guys like Will Howard, Drew Aller. We thought they were going to be first. What about Quinn Ewers?
0: Yeah. He leaves and goes to Texas. No, he did. A
1: couple of years ago.
0: He did have decent years, but he's in the NFL, but he hasn't lived up to the expectations.
1: Kyle Allen looked pretty decent against a really backup, bad Cleveland Browns team. But then again, that's a bad Bills team, and he was your quarterback for the Bills this past weekend. Quinn Ewers is now with the Dolphins.
0: Yeah.
1: Tommy DeVito, I don't want these guys. Cade Klubnik, we thought was going to be a huge pick. He's not even the starter at the Jets.
0: Yep.
1: Tyler Huntley's already been here. He's a backup in Baltimore. Joe Flacco. If Joe Flacco were here, is he your starter?
0: Oh, boy. I don't know. Great question. Maybe for a couple of games. Here's the thing I think our caller Jeff was right about earlier. The first two games, right? You start Watson. You hope you go 0-2 because then you can bench him and go back to Shadour, and you've let Watson have the opportunity to play. He can't complain if you don't play him if he's 0-2.
1: This is where I think he's wrong.
0: What?
1: I don't think it makes a difference because both these quarterbacks are lousy.
0: I understand that, but
1: what are you going to do then when Shadour comes back and loses two games? Go back to Watson?
0: Here's the problem, though. No, you go to Dylan Gabriel if he's still on the team.
1: Oh, jeez.
0: Here's the thing. Watson wants to play. He's healthy enough to play. Last year, you could get away with not playing him to have him recover. Well, now I'm healthy. So either play me or cut me. Okay? He could cause a stink if you started Shedeur Sanders and asked him not to play this whole season. But if you started the first two games, you play him, and you are 0-2, you can say, hey, we gave you a chance, now we're going to Shedeur Sanders.
1: It's not a long enough chance because, like I said before, you don't know how good or bad a team is till at least week four. So he comes back 0-2, that the only reason you're benching him is because you're afraid the fan base is going to revolt.
0: Yes, absolutely. But you gave him that chance.
1: That's crap.
0: But then to your point earlier that you made, if he does go on the road and they do go 2-0, then, hey, the fans, they come in and he's 3-0 because Carolina's average. All of a sudden, he's 3-0 and it's forgotten.
1: You watched the game Saturday, right?
0: Yes,
1: or
0: I
1: at
0: did.
1: Least on highlights?
0: No, I watched everything.
1: Okay. I watched as much as I could take, and it was a crap performance from a bunch of backups and players that aren't going to be on this team.
0: Right.
1: But to make matters worse, that stadium was empty.
0: Yeah.
1: Okay.
0: Well, now, in fairness to the fans,
1: it rained, but it was empty
0: before.
1: They had
0: a one-hour delay.
1: But it was empty before. I watched it from the opening when they had Joe Thomas and whoever else in the booth, and it was a pretty decent-looking day, and it was still empty.
0: You know what the best thing about that game was? Joe Bitonio was awesome as an analyst. I was impressed with Joel Bitonio. I came if there two things I came away with. Deshaun Watson sucked, okay? And Bitonio was outstanding.
1: Dude, the whole team sucked. Did you watch the offensive line? We couldn't rush. That team couldn't rush against any of these high school teams that we had this past weekend. They couldn't run the ball. So, of course, the quarterbacks are going to look lousy. But the problem with Deshaun Watson is he just looks a whole different level of lousy.
0: Yeah.
1: He's not comfortable anyway.
0: That experience,
1: and
0: right?
1: Even against backups and even against a bad Buffalo Bills team, and I'm going to call that team a bad backup team or a bad preseason team, I'll say.
0: All right.
1: Shedeur looked confident. He looked poised in the pocket. Deshaun Watson looks lost to me.
0: And physically, his arm, can he throw the ball
1: anymore down
0: the field? Like,
1: I don't
0: that's
1: know.
0: The one thing Shedeur can do. He throws a nice deep ball. Now, does he get too greedy and hold the ball too long because he wants to hit the home run too often? Yes. But Deshaun, man, it's like a struggle for him to throw over 20 yards.
1: Passing the eye test, I haven't been to any practices. You and I did not cover training camp, but from what I saw in just that little glimpse, it looked like Shedeur Sanders would have been ahead of Deshaun Watson. But everything we were told during the training camp was that we think Deshaun Watson was ahead of Shedeur Sanders.
0: Right, yeah.
1: And but he didn't look like it against these lousy teams. This was a lousy thing to base it on.
0: No.
1: I don't think the Buffalo Bills game dictated who the starter is.
0: Right, I don't think
1: that's
0: so
1: what
0: either.
1: Training camp is for. They're both bad.
0: That practice the other day, maybe he outperformed Shedeur there.
1: Bad.
0: He threw 7 touchdowns in one practice, allegedly. You know,
1: bad.
0: So all that put together. And the fact that Shedeur didn't look better, that's why you're going with Deshaun, according to Munkin.
1: It's all about comments. Had he not made the comments, we wouldn't be having this conversation today. We would have said, yep, that's exactly what we thought was going to happen.
0: Good point.
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5: From the WHBC newsroom, gas prices are still high as ship traffic through the Strait of Hormuz remains low. Oil industry analyst Joby Lundberg of the Lundberg Survey says prices are down 44 cents per gallon from the peak.
6: Retailers are having to push prices upward, and this may amount to about a dime very soon in the next few days, or perhaps quite a bit more.
5: Meanwhile, Iranian state media is claiming that Iran is giving permission for some Iraqi oil tankers to pass through. Meanwhile, President Trump has said the U.S. is not in talks over the strait and has repeatedly claimed the waterway as a U.S. territory. Neighbors in the area of Maple Avenue and 19th Street Northeast in Canton say the shots fired into a house incident from last week is nothing new. Neighbor Carrie Mark says there are a lot of kids in that area and the whole thing is just getting horrible. 21-year-old Michael Boykins was inside the targeted house. He was hit in the leg, and 3 guns were then confiscated from inside that home. Massive fire damage at a vacant Cleveland church late last week. Lieutenant Mike Norman from the Cleveland Division of Fire.
7: Building like this is a historic building, over 100-year-old building. With stonework, it's a magnificent building, but unfortunately, so they're estimating a $500,000 loss, but it's really irreplaceable.
5: The fire broke out at Friendship Baptist Church, located on the city's east side. No one was hurt, but the cause is still under investigation. A high school senior in Wisconsin died from an injury suffered during Thursday night's football game. The superintendent said 17-year-old Adam Massman was hurt during the game and got medical care from emergency personnel on the field before being taken to the hospital, where he later died. The district had learned on Saturday afternoon of his passing. Tonight we'll have partly cloudy skies, according to AccuWeather, a low of 52, and then lots of sunshine tomorrow, high 74. I'm Pam Cook.
8: 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Corn for September up 7 3/4, ending out Monday at 491.5. December, 515.5. And 7 cents higher. Soybeans going the other direction, down 9 cents for September at 1216 a bushel. November new crop, 1224.25, down 15 1/4. September wheat, 0.25 higher, 681 3/4. December, 699.5 and 0.25 to the good. Live cattle for August down 297 at 220.07. September feeders down 480 at 324.22. And October lean hogs, 25 cents higher at 81.12. 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
9: Your AccuWeather forecast this afternoon. Expect partly sunny skies and pleasant conditions with a high of 71. Tonight will be partly cloudy with a low of 54. Tomorrow's looking

0: beautiful with plenty of sunshine and a few clouds, reaching a high of 76. Tomorrow night will be clear to partly cloudy with a low of 57. Wednesday will be a pleasant day with mostly sunny skies in the morning, followed by sunshine and areas of high clouds, reaching a high of 79. With the AccuWeather forecast, I'm meteorologist Jason Caterina for News Talk 1480 WHBC.
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3: All right, so the big news of the day, true to his word, Todd Monken on Sunday said, I'll announce my starting quarterback on Monday. He did that earlier today, and he chose Deshaun Watson over Shedeur Sanders. So unless something drastically changes between now and September 13th at Jacksonville, Deshaun Watson is the Browns' starting quarterback. My question to you is, how many games before a change is made? If they're going to start him, and they said, oh, we're not doing game to game, but I think both of them are going to play this year. How many games before a change is made with Deshaun Watson?
4: Now, is this meaning you're going to bench somebody, or is this meaning that he'll end up being injured like always?
3: Anyway, that he gets...
4: I don't think two games is enough. Because okay. I look at this team, and I look at the lack of talent offensively, and I say to myself, okay, you're going to hang your hopes on the fate of two rookie wide receivers and a second-year tight end. Remember, they don't have depth at tight end. One of the reasons Shedeur Sanders threw a pick was the fact that the tight end crossing route, yeah, pass was a little bit behind him, still should have been caught, ends up being deflected and is an interception against the Buffalo Bills. Deshaun Watson being your starting quarterback, I don't think it has any bearing on him being benched. What their record is early.
3: Okay.
4: So if that's the case and you want to bench the guy, I can't be looking in the rear view saying, well, they booed him in that last preseason game at home. Mm-hmm. We've got one game on Thursday. Lord only knows who's playing on that game, but it ain't going to be Shedeur, and it ain't going to be Deshaun Watson Thursday night. So when they do come back about a month from now, I think Deshaun Watson's still going to be your starter.
3: Okay.
4: I still believe they're going to be 0-2, and they'll probably lose that game as well. And the problem that they're going to have in Cleveland is, A, a lot of people are upset that they're moving to Brook Park, right?
3: Yeah.
4: So maybe they already start the protest. But if they're really turning on this quarterback situation, how many more home games are there after that? Six? Good luck.
3: Three, five, six, seven. They play eight home games this year.
4: Yeah, so good luck with the other seven.
3: I think if they're 0-2 and he performs poorly, they make a change for the first home game against the Panthers on September 27th.
4: A lot of people feel that way.
3: Okay. So I'll say there, depending on performance, I think it could be September 27th. Having said that, if they go 0-4 and he starts all four and they lose to the Steelers at home on a Thursday night, then you have that extra practice time.
4: Yeah.
3: Then I could see it after the Steelers game as well.
4: Yeah, I guess I look at it a little bit differently. This isn't just, you know, this isn't Baker Mayfield, Tyrod Taylor. Tyrod Taylor ended up getting injured. Baker Mayfield took the starting position. And he never looked back. And he was your starter until they decided he wasn't good enough for them to extend. That's a quarterback controversy.
3: Mm.
4: I don't believe Shedeur Sanders is that much, if any, better than a really bad quarterback in Deshaun Watson. I don't see it.
3: And again, it goes back to whether or not you believe they want to tank to get a higher draft pick. A lot of what I'm seeing, a lot of what I've heard from Jimmy Haslam not too long ago, saying what he said, right? I just that keeps popping into my head. It's can't be a coincidence that he slipped and said what he said, that 2027 is when we want to contend.
4: Obviously, it's not what they signed up for. When they made the draft and they gave up three first-round draft picks and gave them all the guaranteed money and everything else, fine. They thought they were getting the future quarterback and a franchise guy. Whether or not, when the contract expired in 2028, if he'd still be here or if they were going to have to extend, we'll never know. I don't believe they pay him after this season. I think what they'll – I take that back.
3: They'll
4: pay him.
3: Yeah.
4: But they'll let him go, and they'll cut him next June because nobody wants to go through this.
3: Then why start him now?
4: Because they don't have a choice. They don't have a choice because it's either keep him on the payroll or keep him on the sideline. And I think they look at it and say, well, he's better than Shedeur. I have to believe that Todd Monken looks at it and says, I have nothing to lose. I can't win with either one of them.
3: Yeah, I think.

0: And that goes back to my point of tanking for next year's draft in 2027.
1: And I still believe, like, I think Jeff in Plain Township called and said, look, these guys are still playing for their careers in the NFL, and I believe playing for a paycheck means a little bit more than trying to tank in an entire season. And that doesn't say too many good things for your fan base. So I look at it this way.
0: Look,
1: neither one of these quarterbacks are that good.
0: Right, they both stink.
1: Do you believe that not one of them will get benched, but that they'll bring in a veteran, maybe from another team, maybe a guy like a Mason Rudolph?
0: No, because I think they want to lose.
1: Maybe a guy like, well, see, I don't believe that. Let's shelf that for a second.
0: Okay.
1: If you believe you can win, and let's say somehow, some way, they come back the first home game at either 2-0 or 1-1.
0: All right.
1: I'm not going to put this on anyone that there might be an injury, but if you look at it and say, okay, we've won these two games, somehow, some way, we were able to rush the ball, and we ran the ball really well, and we're able to dink and dunk our way using Harold Finn and Jr. and maybe one of these rookie receivers, the long passing game's not there. Do you look at a guy like a backup quarterback anywhere else in the league and say, we're only that player away from being a legitimate team? Let's face it. If they made all the moves and they believe they were right on the offensive line, it won't make a difference whether or not you tank this season for a quarterback next year, because guess what? You're still going to have that quarterback being the future franchise quarterback playing behind a really poor offensive line.
0: No, I don't think they go and look for somebody's backup. I think these are the four that they have. It's going to be interesting to see how they navigate through all four. Do they keep Dillon Gabriel on the active roster? Do they trade him? Do they try and sneak him, through waivers? Do they try and, who's the kid? Green, what's his name?
1: Where?
0: The kid from Arkansas, the quarterback?
1: Oh, geez, well, out of sight, out of mind, but he's going to start Thursday.
0: Yeah, he's going to play. He and Dillon are going to play on Thursday. Do they hope that they can swing him through the practice, to the practice squad? I think that the four that you see, unless all those guys get hurt, then they have to go out and get somebody else. And with this offensive line, I'm not sold on the offensive line either, okay?
1: Right.
0: With this offensive line, it's very possible that these guys could get banged up and knocked out.
1: Well, that's my whole point. If you wanted to tank the season, you're not basing it on just poor quarterback performance, because the offensive line is going to stink. They're just not going to be that good. And if you think it's addition by subtraction because some of them right now are healthy, I disagree with that, because I don't believe teams like the Green Bay Packers and the L.A. Chargers let offensive linemen walk in free agency, because those teams still feel they've got a shot. And if you've got a shot, the last thing you're going to do is let some of your offensive linemen go.
0: I just think they have no chance, no matter who the quarterback is this year. Zero chance of being a contender in any way, shape, or form.
1: But let's say you tank the season.
0: Yeah.
1: Okay, you tank the season. And you're basing it on bad quarterback play.
0: Right.
1: Well, you draft a quarterback next year. It's going to take you 2-3 years to get him ready to play, right?
0: Yeah.
1: So that puts you basically in 2029. And you heard the comments Jimmy Haslam made. And you can take whatever you want out of what he said. I happen to believe that maybe in the long scheme of things, you better be looking at the future, because you're building a billion-dollar stadium and you're going to have to try and fill it. You better think about putting together a quality offensive line, or there's no quarterback. Tom Brady couldn't play behind this line.
0: Yeah, I agree with that. That's how bad it is. And so it doesn't matter who the quarterback is. You're going to lose no matter what. And maybe that's their thinking. I don't know what they're thinking. It's the Browns. Who knows? OIC, only in Cleveland. And by the way, you can call me Dr. Rhoda now.
1: Why? What'd you do?
0: I nailed the injury with Alex Wright. I told you it was an Achilles injury.
1: Oh, yeah, you did.
0: Here's why. I've seen enough of these Achilles tears, JT. The way he walked off the field, like flat-footed, like with – you know what I mean? I'm like, nope, that's an Achilles. It's gone. And I texted Dr. Seth right away, and he goes, yeah, looks like an Achilles, probably that, maybe a calf injury, if not the torn Achilles, one of those two. And Doc was right. And I was Dr. Rhoda. That's me. When it comes to Achilles tears, all you have to do – did he flex and extend, right, in a movement with that foot? And sure enough, Alex Wright did, and he's done, man. He's out for the season. Who'd they pick up? Derek Barnett or something?
1: Yeah. They could have had Joey Bosa.
0: And so they pick up a Derek Barnett to play defensive end. And also Michael Hall Jr. wore number 51 on Saturday against the Bills. Mm-hmm. And he played some defensive end instead of the interior. So maybe we'll see if Michael Hall Jr. can stay healthy, which he hasn't been able to. Mm-hmm. Maybe he's a guy that gets some reps on the opposite side of Jared Verse now. But, yeah, bad news for Alex Wright.
1: Yeah, that's unfortunate. Very nice. And, you know, only in Cleveland would you lose a guy in a practice, for an entire season.
0: Yeah, it's one of those things, man. It's just like, God, if they didn't have bad luck, they wouldn't have any luck at all. It's terrible. But, that's the case. Brian, do you have Coach ready? Could we play a little Coach right here? For people that are just getting off work, maybe they haven't heard him as to why he chose Deshaun Watson over Shedeur Sanders as the announcement was made. What, JT? It came out this morning, around 10 o'clock, and then he didn't speak till about noon today. Mm-hmm. And so first-year Browns head coach Todd Monken meeting with members of the media earlier today after the news came out that Deshaun was going to be a starter.
2: All right. Fire away.
0: Wow. Yeah.
2: What's new?
0: All right.
3: So the word is out that Deshaun is playing your decision.
2: Deshaun is going to start against Jacksonville. Took in the full body of work, off season to training camp, to the games, the joint practice, and ultimately felt like to start the season on the road, Deshaun gave us the best chance to move the ball and score points. I mean, that's really what it's about. And felt that way going in the last game. Wasn't sure, and after we talked as a staff, and after we re-looked at everything, we're going to go that direction.
4: Is this a week-by-week thing?
2: No, we're not anticipating this being a week-by-week thing. Again, I think Shedeur has done a great job, come a long ways, and we're excited about his future. But this is not a week-to-week decision.
5: Was it hard making that decision between Watson and Sanders?
2: For sure. I mean, any decision where it's so close, right? Both guys competing the rear ends off. I mean, it is a hard decision, right? I mean, it's not a hard decision to start Jared Verse at defensive end, right? That's easy, right? But it's what we're paid to do, try to put the best players on the field to give us the best chance to score points and move the ball.
5: How is this a decision that feels like maybe you're flexible with changing if things don't go the way that maybe you anticipate early?
2: I don't anticipate that being the case, but that's what we do. That question is not a quarterback question. It is everybody's position, right? Every single week we have to prove it, right? That's what we do. As pros, we have to prove it every week. It doesn't matter what position. Ultimately, we expect him to play well or we wouldn't be starting him.
6: And it feels like there's something that Deshaun did specifically to separate himself from Shedeur.
2: I wouldn't say anything specific. I would not say that. Again, just on the road, operation, right? Our ability to function. And again, it was close. I mean, like I said, I feel really good about both quarterbacks. I do.
7: So if it's that close, Todd, I think there's a line of thinking that says, why not go with a younger guy that might have a brighter future? What was keeping Shedeur from getting this job? Did it come down to that operation?
2: Some of it was that. There's a number of things I'm not going to get into, but ultimately we felt over the course of training camp and the offseason that he was ahead of Shedeur. Shadur's closed that gap, I mean, for sure, and that's a credit to him. And we look forward to, again, Shedeur continuing to grow as a player, but ultimately we're about week one. That's all it's about is week one, putting our best foot forward over the next 3 weeks. As I said the other day, we're only halfway through training camp. Still have this week, got next week, got the whole game prep for Jacksonville. We really haven't game planned anybody in the preseason. So our ability to game plan and get ready for Jacksonville, I'm looking forward to it.
3: When you talk about on the road, you mean the challenges a road game presents or
2: 100%
3: away from the home fan?
2: No, I mean, what a challenge is of being on the road. I'm just worried about the first game. I mean, it's really about being on the road, operation, silent cadence, right, opening the season. Just felt like that was the right way to go. And that wasn't the only criteria. It was just a piece of it.
8: Tom, I don't want to really seem to run away with this quarterback competition. Just felt like it was uneven throughout. What, for those that don't understand the football decision to start Deshaun, what are they missing that you see that those folks aren't seeing?
2: Well, again, it's the day-to-day. What they're not seeing is the film. They're not in our building. So they're not going to know what we know. Now, you can see with your own eyes, right? You can forecast what you expect it to be, right? A number of those people weren't even in practice. So I don't really concern myself with what they really think. I know what we think and what we see every day and on our building and our players and the momentum we have, and we're 100% behind Deshaun.
9: How much did you take into account the fact that the fan base really is not in Deshaun's corner and that they seem to love Shador? Did this come up in the discussions at all for you guys?
2: Absolutely not. Zero. There was nothing to do with that. I mean, ultimately, the fans want us to win. I mean, ultimately, put a good product on the field. That's really what they want. Okay, and so that's our job as coaches, why we're hired, to try and put the best product on the field. And when we don't, then I understand their frustration. But ultimately, they don't decide who plays. I mean, who would I be if I let someone outside of the building decide who plays?
0: Wow.
10: Todd, I know you said that press conference from Saturday from Deshaun wasn't going to factor into the decision. And I know you talked about how important mental toughness is in quarterbacks. So looking at the entire body of work, what makes you that he has that part of it for you guys right now?
2: Well, I said it yesterday, like, he bleeds like we bleed. 22 months of working to get back, you know, giving himself another opportunity for the Browns, okay? So that I respect. And sure, was he hurt? Yes. But I also said yesterday, okay, I don't like being booed either. I don't like when we jump off sides three times at the end of the game, okay? But we earn that, right? We earn our respect by how we play. So on one side, I 100% understand where Deshaun is coming from. But ultimately, we're pros. I mean, we got to put on a good product, and we got to play. You got to pull your big boy pants up, and let's go play.
11: Todd,
8: how Shador has gotten better as the offseason's kind of gone on. What was the conversation kind of like with him about the decision, and what was kind of your message to him as he
2: said? Oh, he was awesome. I mean, you talk about somebody that really understands the long game, that really, I think, has come to understand the long game, right? What are we really in this for? What am I in it for? To have the Browns be an organization that people aspire to be, right? The long game, right? Where do we want to be in the long term, right? Whatever that, and he understands that as well as a quarterback, right? Where he was at, where he's at now, where he wants to get to. That is what's so awesome about Shador understanding that. Really, he does. We met this morning for a good long time, and all he had was a smile on his face because he understands what really is in front of him, not really a short-term, maybe long-term decision. I mean, this is like a player, like, he's going to work his butt off to get better, and he has already.
3: Can you say, did you inform the quarterback privately or as a team?
2: Oh, it was privately. I met with Deshaun, and then I met with Shador.
3: Did you then address the team?
2: I did not.
4: Just with Shador, obviously Deshaun's going to get the lion's share of the practice reps as you work for the season. How do you work to get Shador reps in practice so that he can continue his own development, you know, in case, you know?
2: Well, that's a great point. I mean, we do have another, we have this week a couple of days. We have a few days next week where we're still Browns on Browns. Mm-hmm. And then we'll turn our focus the back end of next week and the following week on Jacksonville. So we still have reps where we're running our offense, mm-hmm. right? So that's where he'll get the development. The hardest part is, you are exactly right, once we get into game week, Deshaun takes all the ones. So he's going to have to do a great job in individual, film study, and then when he gets opportunities to go against the defense. Again, people run a lot of the same concepts, right? People run four verts. They run curl flat. They run flood concepts. That's no different what we run. So how are you going to play that out in your mind? What is that on the card that is exactly what we do, and then process and play it out like it's a real practice rep?
11: Todd, after the game Saturday, Deshaun Watson was asked, you know, in relation to the response.

0: guys get a chance to talk to him. And again, it was at the moment. We all have those moments, okay? And we're going to see moving forward. I have gotten no indication over the 6 months that I've been here that he doesn't have the ability to bounce back as a player and compete as we're at him. I have no indication of that.
1: When we talk about Shedeur Sanders and we talk about him coming up the learning curve and figuring out cadences and getting in and out of the huddle and those kinds of things, sometimes people misinterpret it, I think, as that we're saying or you're saying that he doesn't have the capacity to learn all that stuff. What do you say about how, you know, maybe how far he's come or his ability to learn and pick all that up and how he's doing in that space?
0: Well, that's not true. It's just the understanding of how important it is to the collective group, the other 10, he is the epicenter of our communication, then the center is. So the understanding of they're there listening to you, right? Being crisp, concise, on point, right? Once you get into the huddle, I've got this, I'm in charge. That's us as well as coaches. Right? How do we get that out of players? That is a we thing, not a me thing, not an individual thing. So we're all in that together. He is certainly more than capable of that, and I saw today he was even better.
2: Now that you've settled on this quarterback decision, how much effort has to go into turning four quarterbacks into three for the roster?
0: Well, we're going to get a chance to see it Thursday night. I'm excited for Dylan and see Talen. You know, we went through the first couple of games the way we went about it. Talen did a great job over the course of time with limited reps and going against the Bills, really executing our offense at a high level. So I'm excited to get him out there and see him play.
3: Neither Deshaun or Shedeur on Thursday night?
0: They will not play Thursday night.
4: All right. So there you go. Yeah. Neither one are playing Thursday. Talen Green and Dylan Gabriel will get the snaps Thursday against the New England Patriots.
5: You know, again, this all boils down to what he's seen in practice.
4: Right.
5: And he said early on in that, they're not in the building. They don't see what we see on a regular basis.
4: Okay.
5: But that's not to say that this guy, the game hasn't passed him by. And I go back to Kurt Warner's film study when watching Deshaun Watson when he was healthy. If you can't beat this guy out, and he detailed a mix of alarming mental and physical flaws, flawed mechanics, hot reads, delayed processing, poor footwork. There's a ton of things he said that were wrong with this guy and the way he plays. And for the short time that Todd Monken's been in the building, you don't overcome all those mistakes. And I don't know if that's to say that maybe they feel that he's ahead of the game or ahead of where Shedeur is. But again, Shador's a fifth-round pick. This guy was a first-round pick. Yeah. He's got experience. I have to believe that's what Todd Monken sees in Deshaun Watson, and that's one of the reasons, along with that alarming contract, why he's going to be your day-one starter.
4: Yeah.
5: And again, not just day-one. He said he's your starter.
4: Right, and I'll believe that when come game three at home, when they play the Carolina Panthers, that he's still starting that day, especially if they're 0-2 and he hasn't played well. That I just can't see that. Based on this apology, you think those fans are going to accept his apology today?
5: You've got to forget it. You've got to go back to what he's saying is. He's saying that you're not there at the practices and this guy's better. So that tells you Shedeur Sanders isn't ready yet.
4: I agree with that. I'm not a Shedeur fan, but I think he has more of a chance of being your future quarterback on the roster, maybe not starter backup, than Deshaun Watson does. So if that's what I'm looking toward, and Jimmy Haslam's already pointing ahead to 2027, then why even play Deshaun Watson at all? Let him be the backup.
5: You got to start somebody. Right? Yeah. Can't play without a quarterback.
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2: WHBC Newsroom. Neighbors in the area of Maple Avenue and 19th Street Northeast in Canton say the shots fired into a house incident from last week is nothing new from them. Neighbor Carrie Mark says it's getting horrible.
3: We got kids over here. We got kids out here playing. It's scared to come out of your house anymore.
2: 21-year-old Michael Boykins was inside the targeted house and was struck in the leg. His condition is not known. Three guns were also confiscated from inside that house. A 20-year-old man was shot to death in the Short North area of Columbus, where violence has become commonplace. The deadly shooting happened early Sunday morning. Columbus police identified the victim as 20-year-old Tejon Clement. The shooting happened just after 3 a.m. Officers found the victim when they got there, and public dispatchers say crews took him to the hospital where he later died. A traffic notice. All of the kids are pretty much back in school. Careful, watch out for the school buses and students walking home from school. Plus, we're seeing a push to get road projects done as well. There is a lot of resurfacing happening on U.S. Route 30 in Canton, East Canton, and Minerva. AccuWeather tells us partly cloudy skies tonight with a low of 52. Tomorrow should be a beautiful day. Lots of sunshine and a high of 74. I'm Pam Cook.
4: All right, it's that time. One of our favorite moments of the week.
5: That's right, JT. Time to recognize a local athlete who brought it big time this weekend.
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22: Here's your AccuWeather forecast. Tonight will be partly cloudy with a low of 54. Tomorrow is expected to be beautiful with sunshine and a few clouds, reaching a high of 76. Tomorrow night will be clear to partly cloudy with a low of 57. Wednesday is looking pleasant with times of clouds and sun, reaching a high of 79. Wednesday night will have a moonlit sky and a low of 61. Thursday will bring times of clouds and sun along with a couple of showers and a thunderstorm with a high of 79. With the AccuWeather forecast, I'm meteorologist Jason Caterina for News Talk 1480 WHBC.
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23: Hey, it's JT again from my friends over at Sugardale. 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
23: 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Lunch Greer's some of the funniest actors of all time. Guys like John Candy, Rick Moranis, Eugene Levy, Catherine O'Hara. Now SCTV is coming to Netflix. 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
3: I'm an SNL guy just because it's United States versus Canada.
23: Oh, okay.
3: Okay, so I'll go that way.
23: Shaquille O'Neal says Marvel has shut down his longtime hopes of appearing in an Avengers movie. The NBA legend told Variety, "I'd love to do more action roles, but we were told by Hollywood executives I'm just too damn big."
21: Can you dig it?
23: Taylor Sheridan, the writer-producer of the show Yellowstone, being sued by someone who says he stole the idea from them. Story isn't about who's suing who. The plaintiff says they had the idea for the show back in 2016, and I'm telling you, Yellowstone is nothing but a modern-day bonanza.
24: We stayed luck till we finally struck bonanza. With a gun and a rope and a hat full of hope, we planted our family tree.
23: Bonanza ran 14 seasons, from 1959 to 1973.
24: How rich can a fella be on this
23: bonanza is as good as Yellowstone.
3: Amen.
23: Even in reruns. Little Joe.
24: Bonanza.
23: In fact, Michael Landon.
3: Yes.
23: Little Joe.
3: Little
23: right?
3: Joe, yeah. Michael Landon.
23: His daughter's in Yellowstone.
3: Really?
23: Wow. Creepy, huh?
3: That is kind of creepy, huh? Bonanza.
23: What's this guy's name? Enes Kanter Freedom wants to enter the WNBA draft of the WNBA.
3: Yeah.
23: WNBA has not formally defined what the word woman is, so we'll see. Friday night's game between the Chicago Sky and the Golden State Valkyries was delayed when multiple sex toys were tossed onto the court for the second straight night at a WNBA game.
3: Saw the escorting of him out of the building.
23: This continues a trend that happened during several WNBA games last season. Fan who threw the sex toys out on the Thursday night game between the Los Angeles Sparks and Atlanta Dream was identified, arrested, and banned permanently from attending any future WNBA, NBA, or affiliated games and all events. My question is, was it a male or a female? Or don't they know?
3: So it wasn't Enes.
23: Do they know the difference?
3: They know it was Enes Kanter. He didn't throw the sex toys. He got booted for another reason. Other guy threw the sex toy. Okay.
23: So you can insert whatever joke you want, whether or not they want to know what to do with those things.
3: I'll leave it there on the floor.
23: NASCAR winner yesterday.
3: Who?
23: Ryan Blaney won the Dallas Tree 301.
3: Mr. Blaney?
23: It's not Dallas Tree. It's Dollar Tree 10. It's the Dollar Tree 301.
3: Oh, okay.
23: My spell check made it into Dallas Tree. And I mean tree, not road three at the Boston Garden.
3: Road tree, yes.
23: It was at New Hampshire Motor Speedway.
25: South Hampshire.
23: North Hampshire, New Hampshire.
25: I'm sorry. What is South Hampshire?
23: New Hampshire.
3: South Hampshire.
23: I said North Hampshire.
3: North Hampshire. All the Hampshires.
23: Top three in the NASCAR power rankings this week. Number one, Denny Hamlin.
3: Been there most of the season, right?
23: Followed by Ryan Blaney.
3: Yeah, what about the dude that started off real fast? How's he doing?
23: He ain't too fast now. Ty Gibbs is third.
3: Okay, that's him. He's third. Yeah, he ain't first. You're last.
23: So those are your power rankings in NASCAR.
3: Boogity, boogity, boogity.
23: MLB power rankings took another shift for the Guardians.
3: Okay, good or
23: bad? Last week they fell from 16 to 20. This week, after winning 4 of 5, all the way back up to number 13.
3: Okay.
23: That's what happens when you beat up the Giants, the Rockies, and hopefully the Angels, as they're in L.A. for the first of three before they come home.
3: Tonight, 9:38, right here on HBC.
23: NHL could land another team in the Lone Star State.
3: What?
23: Professional hockey could hit Texas as early as the 29-30 season.
3: Okay.
23: Update should be coming in a few weeks regarding a $2 billion expansion fee commitment that would bring the 33rd NHL franchise. And they're saying it's either going to be in Houston or Austin.
3: Okay. Okay, people. Okay.
23: Another team better than the Blue Jackets.
3: Yeah. They haven't even played yet.
23: On July 31st, Dallas Cowboys wide receiver CeeDee Lamb was the victim of a home burglary.
3: Really?
23: While he was at training camp, over $300,000 worth of property stolen. Lamb's robbery is the latest in a string of home invasions and burglaries targeting professional athletes as they're away from home on their jobs. Last month, individuals broke into Saquon Barkley's house while he was still there. He lives in Malvern, Pennsylvania. Not pronounced Malvern.
3: Got it. Hire some security, man, if you're a professional athlete. You can afford it.
23: Gabriel Arias is now a member of the Cubs.
3: What?
23: Hey! Signed with the Cubs over the weekend. Guardians are now a game below 500.
3: Yeah.
23: Their record is 65-66.
3: Yeah.
23: Tied for the third wild card spot. Take on the LA Angels tonight. Parker Messick going for the good guys. And as you mentioned, game time, 9:38. Pregame, 9 o'clock here on News Talk 14.
3: Yeah, go Guards. On a roll. On the roll. Eric Brewer.
23: It's going to be a tough one. If that game is as long as last night's game, and it starts at 20 till 10, it's not going to be over till after midnight.
3: Yeah, that's like 12:15 at least.
4: Hey now.
3: Oh,
23: I wonder if he's playing. We don't have a lineup yet. Today is Monday, August 24th, 2026. Today in sports and pop culture history.
3: What happened?
23: Ooh, this is a good one. 157 years ago today, 1869. Some dude named Cornelius Swarthout received a patent for a waffle iron. The inspiration of the Nike shoe. What took Phil Knight so long to make Nike?
5: Pound swoosh.
3: Well, thanks, Charlie Manuel. Isn't today National Waffle Day?
23: I don't know.
3: I think it is. Ties in perfect with that story.
23: Makes sense. It should either be National Waffle Day or National Nike Day. Isn't that how they made the Nike shoe?
3: Yeah, originally, the sole.
23: 37 years ago today, it's 1989.
3: Okay.
23: Pete Rose, manager of the Reds in Cincinnati. Banned for life from baseball for gambling on baseball.
3: Picked his team to win every time.
23: 37 years ago.
3: Wow.
23: 19 years ago today, 2007. You mentioned this earlier today.
3: What?
23: NFL suspended quarterback Michael Vick of the Atlanta Falcons for his involvement in dogfighting.
3: Yep.
23: Brings us to celebrity birthdays today. We got a bunch.
3: Oh, nice.
23: Celebrity birthdays today. The architect of what we now know as the WWE, Vince McMahon, is 81.
6: There you are, patiently waiting for your little parking space. You start driving your car. Oh, someone zips in, cuts you up, parks their car, and you say, wait a minute, that's my parking space. That's not fair.
7: Not fair, not fair.
6: Life sucks, and then you die.
23: Is he the best commissioner in professional sports entertainment?
3: No. He's retired, so no. Uh-uh.
23: Of all time, sports entertainment.
3: Well, David Stern and what he did with the
23: that's
3: NBA.
23: That's sports. I said sports entertainment.
3: Oh, then I can't think of anybody else, so yes.
23: Baseball Hall of Fame record holder for the most consecutive games played in Major League Baseball at 2,632 games. Cal Ripken Jr., take a guess how old?
3: Cal's 64.
23: Oh, you're close. Cal Ripken Jr. is 66 today.
3: Oh, wow.
8: Whether your name is Gehrig or Ripken or that of some youngster who picks up his bat or puts on his glove, you are challenged by the game of baseball to do your very best day in and day out.
23: Congratulations.
8: And that's all I've ever tried to do. Thank you.
23: Congratulations for doing your job for 2,632 days.
3: Hey, Cal, you want to have a catch?
23: Nobody ever said that. Cal Ripken Sr. never said that to Junior or vice versa. This next guy is one of your favorite NBA broadcasters.
3: Oh.
23: But he's a Basketball Hall of Famer as well.
3: Okay.
23: 61-year-old Reggie Miller.
3: Oh,
9: what is going on here?
26: Oh, Reggie Miller scoring 8 points in the final 32 seconds, taunting Spike Lee in 19,000 at Madison Square Garden.
23: You love it.
3: can't stand you. You hate Chris Collinsworth.
23: Yes.
3: I hate Reggie Miller.
23: Sports hate.
3: Sports hate only.
23: I like his son, Collinsworth.
3: Yeah, but if I knew what his first name was, I'd tell you. I can't call him by the wrong name.
23: This next dude lives in Ohio.
3: Okay.
23: I saw him perform at Tom Benson Hall of Fame Stadium a few years ago. Stand-up comedian, architect of the Chappelle Show, Dave Chappelle, 53 today.
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3: Who's that?
23: Charlie Murphy. Oh, yeah. Eddie Murphy's brother. In that skit they did when Prince wanted to play them in basketball, and allegedly it was a true story.
3: Right, right.
23: Funny stuff. 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
27: The WHBC newsroom. Gas prices are still high as ship traffic through the Strait of Hormuz remains low. Oil industry analyst Joby Lundberg of the Lundberg Survey says prices are down 44 cents per gallon from the peak.
28: Retailers are having to push prices upward, and this may amount to about a dime very soon in the next few days, or perhaps quite a bit more.
27: Meanwhile, Iranian state media is claiming that Iran is giving permission for some Iraqi oil tankers to pass through. Meanwhile, President Trump has said the U.S. is not in talks over the strait and has repeatedly claimed the waterway as a U.S. territory. Neighbors in the area of Maple Avenue and 19th Street Northeast in Canton say the shots fired into a house incident from last week is nothing new. Neighbor Carrie Marks says there are a lot of kids in that area and the whole thing is just getting horrible. 21-year-old Michael Boykins was inside the targeted house. He was hit in the leg, and three guns were then confiscated from inside that home. Massive fire damage at a vacant Cleveland church late last week. Lieutenant Mike Norman from the Cleveland Division of Fire.
29: A building like this, this is a historic building, over 100-year-old building. The stonework, it's a magnificent building, but unfortunately, so they're estimating it $500,000 loss, but it's really irreplaceable.
27: The fire broke out at Friendship Baptist Church, located on the city's east side. No one was hurt, but the cause is still under investigation. A high school senior in Wisconsin died from an injury suffered during Thursday night's football game. The superintendent said 17-year-old Adam Massman was hurt during the game and got medical care from emergency personnel on the field before being taken to the hospital where he later died. The district had learned on Saturday afternoon of his passing. Tonight we'll have partly cloudy skies according to AccuWeather, a low of 52, and then lots of sunshine tomorrow, high 74. I'm Pam Cook.
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3: A big shout out. Congratulations to Jonathan Lemon from Perry High School. We named him earlier in the show today our Wendy's High School Football Player of the Week. He gets a gift card from Wendy's to go eat there.
23: 157 yards rushing, a 90-yard kick return. I think he's still running.
3: Yeah. Touchdown, Panthers.
23: Wow.
3: That sound like a cat? Panther?
23: Yeah, it sure
3: that was
23: did.
3: Pretty good, wasn't it?
23: Yep.
3: No? Not as good as my, I did it for AJ. Okay. On the Saturday morning huddle, we had AJ on, and I did my,
23: Why didn't you have his dad on?
3: How about this?
23: Yeah.
3: We had AJ on and Mikey Ritterbeck, who was a hell of a quarterback, dude. Yeah. He had a big game, right? So they're on with us, and I asked him a question. He goes, let me ask my dad. He's grading the film, and his dad was behind him grading the film.
23: Jeez.
3: Yeah? So dad was working right there with AJ. The Falcons flying high.
23: Better father-son combination.
3: Uh-oh.
23: The Sarbaugh twins or the Bazika brothers.
3: Oh, you call them the Bazika brothers, huh? Dad, father and son, the Bazika brothers are the you called them the Sourball twins.
23: Yeah, the Sourball twins.
3: Yeah. Slight edge to the Sourball twins.
23: Yeah, they're pretty good.
3: They've been doing it a little bit longer. That's all.
23: His dad coached everything, man. He coached girls basketball at Hoover. He was a football coach in junior high. Mm. He and I used to have to scout for McKinley and Timken football games. He thought he knew a lot about football. Now he probably does because he's done it a lot longer.
3: Right.
23: But when we were coaching, it was all me.
3: Yeah, of course it was.
23: This guy.
3: And another one of the Sourball brothers got a win for Northwest as an assistant coach.
16: You know, on the All Care Stadium show, the Bazika
23: brothers.
16: Not brothers, but father and son. Of course, John calls him George.
3: Yes.
23: Well, so when you call your dad, Dad?
16: So I'm thinking, does he say, George? Do you want to have a catch?
3: Oh, yeah, maybe he did.
23: All right, so let's ask this question.
3: What?
23: As it pertains to the, what's the kid's name? You couldn't remember his first name. Collinsworth?
3: Jack.
23: Jack Collinsworth. You called him Jack Collins is
3: I
23: what
3: did,
23: it was.
3: I did, yes. Yeah, that's what
23: so
3: I called
23: let
3: him.
23: Me ask you this.
3: What?
23: If those two did a game together, would he call him Dad or would he call him by his first name?
3: How about this? The Golics now have a podcast and they're back on ESPN. He calls him Dad. The younger Golic calls him Dad. Dad, I disagree with you on
23: that. Well, then shouldn't he call his dad?
3: I've called, like, when my dad was, and I was in college, and he would come for the father-son golf outing, or ATO father-son golf outing, I'd call him Mike. Come on, Mike, let's go. We're on tee number 10.
23: If I would have called my father by his first name, he would have just made me sleep outside. No chance.
16: Now, I'm lucky, because my dad had kind of a nickname.
3: All right.
16: My dad's name is Stan, but everyone calls him Stosh.
3: Stosh. Of course.
16: And I would be more than happy just to call him Stosh if it, me and him did a...
3: Yeah, okay.
23: Certain ethnic father from Perry, Stosh.
3: Stosh.
23: Wasn't it the certain ethnic... Wasn't that Big Chuck and the Little John?
3: Oh, I...
23: See, he was Stosh.
3: Was he?
23: See,
3: I'm not a big Chuck and Little John guy.
16: Probably.
3: Yeah. You have a fly that landed right on the top of your hat.
23: Right now?
3: Right on the button. Yeah,
23: there. Still there?
3: He landed... Your button.
23: Now he's over there.
3: Yeah.
23: Now he's on Larry Fitzgerald.
3: Oh, he's up there on the... Go smash that, man. If I was over there, I'd smash that thing.
23: No, he's on his uniform.
3: But it landed on your little circle thing on the top of your cap. Like, perfect landing.
23: Tasty.
3: Like,
16: better wash it.
3: Yeah, you gotta wash that hat tonight. Uh-oh. Get the fly.
23: He's get away from
3: junk off of
23: it. He won't climb on Luke Kuechly. Look.
3: Yeah, Luke Kuechly will smash him.
23: Yeah,
3: that Luke Kuechly is a hell of a player, that Luke Kuechly.
23: By the way, I forgot to tell you this.
3: Mm.
23: There was a video the other day I was watching. It was like NFL Films, and it was on ESPN. It was all about Pro Football Hall of Fame weekend.
3: Okay.
23: And when we were out front getting ready to get on our cars to ride through the parade, they showed the clip. They edited you out, the question that you asked Luke Kuechly, but they showed him answer the question.
3: See?
16: Aww.
3: See that?
16: Any credit, acknowledgement?
3: No, not that. That's that. It's not the first time, won't be the last time that's happened. But it's good to know that I asked a good enough question that was used. So thank you for sharing that with me. Yes. All right, that's it. We're done. We're out of here. Deshaun Watson is your starting quarterback for the Cleveland Browns, people. Hope you're going to enjoy that. And we'll have the games for you right here on

0: WHBC. September 13th, 1 o'clock, game one at Jacksonville. Guardians baseball tonight. They go for 5 wins in a row tonight, playing at Los Angeles against the Angels, 9:38 first pitch. Thanks to our producer, Brian Novak. Thanks to everybody who called today. We'll talk more about this tomorrow, the whole Deshaun Watson thing, and hopefully the Guardians will have made it 5 in a row. For JT, I'm Kenny. Have a great night. Enjoy the game late night. Talk to you tomorrow at 3. See you, bye.
1: 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Don't believe it.
2: 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That's all the time we have. See you next time.
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24: Tens of thousands of foreigners could soon lose business and tourism visas. I'm Lisa Lacerra, Fox News. The State Department planning to revoke B-1 and B-2 visas issued over the last decade to foreign visitors seeking asylum in the U.S.
25: The State Department spokesman says the department is coordinating with Homeland Security to identify and revoke the non-immigrant visas of foreigners who came to the U.S. claiming to be short-term visitors, but then filed for asylum to stay permanently. Deputy Secretary of State Christopher Landau says asylum is not supposed to be a loophole to circumvent immigration law or extend tourist and business visas. The revocation

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13: With Iran. I'm Lisa Lucera, Fox News. That's the warning from Treasury Secretary Scott Bessent to other nations as the U.S. tightens economic sanctions on Tehran.
14: Those who stand with the United States will reap the rewards of our partnership. Those who tether themselves to the Iranian regime should expect to share in the isolation of a withering regime.
13: The new sanctions coming after President Trump warned last week of an economic D-Day against Iran. Iran is warning of consequences with its foreign ministry saying it will respond harshly. The State Department preparing to revoke the business and tourism visas of up to 200,000 foreigners who applied for or are currently seeking asylum status in the U.S. A State Department spokesman saying asylum is not supposed to be a loophole to get around immigration law. On Canada, Secretary Bessent claims it walked away from a fair trade deal, but Canadian Prime Minister Mark Carney disputes that.
15: We made progress. We did make some progress in recent weeks. In the end, that momentum reversed, and we could not accept what the U.S. had offered, nor could we give what they asked.
13: Tariffs were imposed on dozens of Canadian products over the weekend. The Associated Press is reporting Canada will announce retaliatory tariffs against the U.S. tomorrow. A federal judge has postponed a trial in the U.S. for a former Libyan intelligence official charged in the 1988 bombing of Pan Am Flight 103, which exploded over Lockerbie, Scotland.

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1: Long break before week one as the Cleveland Browns will hit the road against the Jacksonville Jaguars. 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Ken Carmen alongside of Gerard Cherry. Gerard, good evening to you, friend.
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1: All right, we got a starting quarterback, Todd Monken. Announced today, Deshaun Watson will be the team's week one starter against the Jacksonville Jaguars. The last time Watson started a regular NFL season game, week 7, 2024, when he had the injury against the Bengals. The last time he started and won, ironically, week 2 in Jacksonville in 2024. Gerard, thoughts?
2: Well, my thoughts are, we heard it in the opening. Coach Monken said he loves and never has a complaint with anyone who works hard and loves football. And it is clear to me that Deshaun Watson loves football. And the reason why I say that, Ken, is that Deshaun, and not to be in his pockets, as we like to say, does not need, in my opinion, from a financial standpoint, the game of football, financially speaking. But apparently, Deshaun.